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0: really want it?
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0: Do you really want it?
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0: Do you?
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0: 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What do you say? 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And, finally, a delicious dessert of alternative throughout your evening.
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1: Population, 330,000, roughly the size of Pittsburgh. Iceland qualified for their first World Cup in 2018 with a part-time coach, a dentist. Their opening match drew Argentina. Lionel Messi missed a penalty. Iceland held on, 1-1. Final whistle. The traveling Icelandic fans packed into one corner of the stadium broke into the Viking thunderclap. Slow, rhythmic, skull that they brought to Euro 2016 2 years before. The smallest nation ever to qualify for a World Cup. They wouldn't make it past the group. They didn't need to. Their goalkeeper was a film director. Their coach, a dentist. Their fans, an entire country. Football occasionally makes room for stories like this.
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0: 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What do you say? 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It's a unique taste of alt-rock history at 1:30 with Vaughn's Vault. Mm. Then a generous portion each afternoon and the biggest tickets to the biggest shows with Liz through your ride home. And finally, a delicious dessert of alternative throughout your evening.
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1: The United States hadn't reached a World Cup quarterfinal since 1930. The round of 16 match against Belgium became something stranger. A one-man stand, Tim Howard, the American goalkeeper, made 15 saves, the most ever recorded in a single World Cup match in the modern statistical era. Palming away strike after strike, Belgium scored twice at extra time. Julian Green pulled one back. USA went out, but Howard, his beard slick with sweat, became briefly a national folk figure. Americans photoshopping his face onto Mount Rushmore, into the moon landing. He didn't win the match, he won the country's imagination. Sometimes, that's the closest soccer comes in America.
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1: 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Elliot in the mornings, hundreds a day. 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
1: A nation of 4 million people, less than 30 years old as a country. Croatia had reached one World Cup semifinal in 1998. 20 years later, Luka Modric, 5'8", captain, the boy who'd grown up under shell fire during the war, dragged a new generation to the final. Three knockout matches in a row went to extra time. Two went to penalties. Roughly 120 miles run by the squad in three matches. They lost the final to France 4-2. Modric won the golden ball anyway. He took it home, set it on a shelf, and went back to Real Madrid. Croatia's tiny coast was a sea of red and white.
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0: you do. 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
0: 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Mm. 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
1: Population 330,000, roughly the size of Pittsburgh. Iceland qualified for their first World Cup in 2018 with a part-time coach, a dentist. Their opening match drew Argentina. Lionel Messi missed a penalty. Iceland held on, 1-1. Final whistle. The traveling Icelandic fans packed into one corner of the stadium broke into the Viking thunderclap that they brought to Euro 2016 2 years before. The smallest nation ever to qualify for a World Cup. They wouldn't make it past the group.

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0: Oop, hold on. I just hit a button that I shouldn't have.
1: Why?
2: Oh, my God.
3: No. It's not coffee. It's coffee soup. Okay.
0: What do you got going on in there?
4: You know.
0: No, I really don't.
4: Something fun.
0: Really putting the gloves
4: just
0: on.
4: To play with.
0: What did you get?
4: Got a gun.
3: The hell?
2: Got a gun.
0: That other male is Diane. Tyler.
4: Oh, wait.
2: Okay.
0: I've never heard this before. Did it beep?
4: I don't know.
2: Your phone doesn't ring immediately. Instead, it'll show you a transcript of the conversation.
0: Oh, God. Oh, no.
5: I died.
0: What?
2: We have breaking news.
0: Hold on one second.
6: Huh? Oh, I wouldn't do that if I were you, dude.
0: No, it's very important. Jen's coming in with something.
7: Oh, my God, he's standing up.
5: There we go.
0: The omelets are done.
1: And go!
2: Francine has been found.
8: Local disc jockey is Sim Pop Order this evening.
9: I sent Diane a few pictures of me exploring...
10: Not talking about this.
9: ...nature.
7: Marks.
9: And look what I came upon.
8: The monsters are chipping to the cradle.
0: Don't call me what you normally do. You're on the radio.
5: Okay, Elliot, I'm in a meeting, but that's fine.
0: Are we cool if somebody lives in the house for 5 months?
2: How many years is that?
0: Can you please zip up your pants?
3: Woman you were just talking to is a hook.
0: Did you see that?
8: Yanked off the air yesterday following some questionable remarks.
0: Big deal. I said dude to a caller.
2: That's how it talks.
0: You know what that is? Real talk.
4: He's...
0: I have an idea, journalist. You talk to somebody that may have potentially killed somebody.
11: You tend to repeat yourself sometimes.
0: I am speaking!
12: Siegel often draws his audience at the expense of others.
0: R.I.P. Lucy.
9: And Tyler's been up this way.
3: Sir, please.
2: I am involved.
13: How you doing, Elliot?
0: I am better than you.
14: Hi, this is Frank.
0: It's Carlo.
5: Mandatory disclaimer, this isn't legal advice.
2: He still owes you $400?
5: The biggest jackass in the world. You know that?
0: I feel like I should call you doctor or something like that.
11: Dr. Corcoran would be great. Thank you.
0: What's going on?
2: Take a drink. Don't spill.
0: Bobby! I'm not, but what's going on here?
4: Sorry, I've got phlegm.
0: I could spray some white lithium at you.
3: I was 160 over 105.
2: Damn.
3: Beat the laser.
2: Oh.
5: Yep.
2: Not. Run that again.
3: Were they even shocked?
0: Nobody more than Alan May.
10: Hockey is a fun sport.
3: But it's also a cake.
0: You never got body slammed?
15: Offer still on the table.
0: You get these hands. Shoehorns a millionaire.
15: Go Birds.
0: Wild one night only. Elliot in the round. Vegas weekend.
3: Are you serious?
2: Swear to God.
4: I ended up peeing my pants.
3: The Germantown pisser.
2: It's like duty to me.
4: I would say it's a cleanse, not a detox.
0: Hashtag 1212.
11: Was it the pig butt worm?
0: D-I-A-R-R-A-G-A.
16: I am the mayor of Brainerd, Minnesota. Diarrhea and all.
0: We should win a Peabody.
2: What just happened?
7: I can't no more.
4: It's like dead.
0: EITM has been canceled by AI.
17: And yet Buddy Reiser admits...
0: I'm dating a chatbot.
11: It's over.
3: Don't you forget about it.
5: Elliot in the Morning. You ever heard of Elliot in the Morning?
4: Oh, shoot. I forget.
5: Haven't? Okay.

0: Telly Ed in the Morning, your phone number for everything. 866-2-ELLIOT, 866-235-5468. Hello, Class.
1: Morning.
0: Hey, how are we today?
1: Good.
0: How much did you make it through?
1: Of what?
0: Did you make it all the way to the end of the Knicks Spurs game?
1: Did not.
0: Did you make it all the way to the end?
2: No, I went to bed at halftime, so waking up this morning was shocking.
0: Oh my God, it was amazing.
2: You stayed up till the end?
0: No, waking up this morning was amazing. No, I went to bed at halftime also. I was like, there's no way that I could make it through that.
1: What time did it go to?
0: I don't know. I was asleep. I have no idea. But the end of that game, Jesus Christ. That was unbelievable. They were down 29?
2: 27 at halftime.
0: Right, 27 at halftime.
2: 29 earlier in the first half.
0: Right, and then came back from
2: down
0: all that.
2: 15, I think, going into the fourth quarter.
0: And then they scored with a second left in the game. That's amazing. That's amazing.
2: It's the largest comeback in NBA Finals history. They kept telling you in the first half because the deficit was so large that the largest comeback was 24, and at that point it was 25. And that was, I think they said Lakers Celtics?
0: Oh, that sounds right. That sounds right.
2: In 2008 maybe, but...
0: God, that was unbelievable. That was unbelievable. Now you have to win. You have to win it, or that shot's for nothing.
2: What did...
0: Now you have to win.
2: So Mike Brown says it's the most iconic shot in New York history?
0: Basketball, yes.
1: Oh.
2: Okay.
0: I don't know the entire history of, well, really any basketball team, but it has to be. It has to be.
2: I mean, the dunk, which was John Starks over Michael Jordan and Horace Grant in 93 in the Eastern Conference Finals.
0: Right.
2: That is still shown in package reels.
0: I saw they did an interview with John Starks yesterday before the game.
2: Was it sponsored by AT&T?
0: Actually, it was. He was promoting something.
2: He's in the commercial.
0: Oh, yeah. Then that must be what it was for. I was like, well, this is an awkward end to the conversation.
2: And I know this is obviously a sore subject for the Knicks, but I think that sealed a 2-0 lead in the series against the Bulls. And because I said it's 93, you know the Bulls went on to win the championship.
0: Right.
2: So they didn't lose the Eastern Conference Finals. And I think that series did end up 4-2 Bulls. So
0: the Bulls
2: Chicago
0: came back and won four.
2: Rattled off four in a row. But what people, I think, are forgetting is that OG Anunoby, who tips in the Brunson miss with 1.2 seconds left, he was the one who blocked De'Aaron Fox seconds before to get the ball back to New York.
0: That's amazing.
2: I mean, it was a huge mistake by Fox to not just run out time or waste more time. But from defensive to offensive, OG Anunoby, who could not have been more calm
0: in the
2: post-game press conference.
0: Did you see him afterwards? So literally, the place erupts. The place goes nuts. Like, he gets the tip, and there's still a second left. They get down the court. Nothing happens. I mean, they tried to get a shot up. Doesn't make it. But anyway, afterward, and it is, I mean, Jesus Christ. Seinfeld's hugging Taylor Swift. Spike Lee is dancing like he's never danced before. Like, everybody in that arena is going crazy. They're stomping on cabs outside of the building. Like, it's nuts what's going on. And they get to him in what's the guy's name who got the shot?
2: You mean the tipping?
0: Yeah.
2: OG Anunoby.
0: Yeah. They get to him in the postgame, and mm-hmm. he's like, yeah, I'm pretty excited. But, you know, we got to go on and play the next one. I would have taken my shirt off and walked down Broadway like I had just won the championship. Like, I would have celebrated that moment like crazy. Like, crazy. Did he get, because I know the ball, like, at the end of the game was down. Did they get him the ball?
2: I don't know.
0: No, you got to.
2: That's not really a huge thing in basketball.
0: Are you serious?
1: It's not.
0: If I were him, that thing would already be plated in gold and up on a mantle. Oh, my God, that was amazing. That was ridiculous.
2: And if you're just tuning in right now to this show, again, the Knicks won. I honestly, pulling up my phone this morning, it was, there's been some pretty shocking, I'll leave like world events out of it, but sports scores or results
0: right
2: in the morning, this is
0: It's massive.
2: Absolutely on that podium.
0: It's massive. Like, I woke up this morning because I was watching with the boys last night.
1: Yeah.
0: And I woke up to a text message from one of them that said, oh God, the Knicks effing won. So, because I went to bed at halftime and you thought the game was over. Like, you thought everything was done. And then you wake up to that. I was like, oh my God.
2: Yeah. I mean, our friend Brian sent a text referencing Danhausen. So I saw that first.
0: Of course.
2: Before seeing ESPN's app. But it told me the same thing. Knicks win. And the Spurs, I mean, you watched the first half.
0: Yes.
2: The Spurs couldn't miss.
0: They were great. They were great. That's why you thought this thing is, it wasn't like the Knicks were playing horribly and the Spurs were just barely getting by. The Spurs were killing everything. Everything. And listen, I don't know basketball inside and out, but oh my God, they were on fire. It was like a pro team playing a college team. It was crazy how good they were.
2: Well, they are kind of playing Villanova.
0: But yeah, so it got to halftime. I was like, well, I'm not staying up. I mean, listen, I'm not invested in basketball enough that I would have stayed up anyway. But oh my God, that's amazing.
2: Praise be to Wu-Tang Clan. I didn't see the performance, but boy, did that turn things around.
0: So now they go, is it Saturday night back in San Antonio?
2: Yes.
0: Right. They have to, if the Knicks don't win, that shot's for nothing.
2: Oh, you mean the series or
0: no, they
2: in
0: have to
2: San
0: win the
2: Antonio?
0: Series. No, they have to win the series.
2: Well, of course, John Starks' dunk, which now actually I sound like a hypocrite because I just said it's still used in highlight reels and they lost that series in 93.
0: But yeah, you don't want to be the new John Starks.
2: But this is, again, what was the exact quote from Mike Brown? I don't want to butcher it because it's...
0: Oh, I thought you were going to say Danhausen. No, didn't he say it's the most
2: iconic
0: shot
2: in the history of New York?
0: Yeah. No, it's amazing. It was amazing. And you know the other thing that was awesome? Is watching the, like, listen, they didn't win the championship. They didn't win the title. But I love that moment. Like, I always say when a team wins the Stanley Cup, watching, like, helmets fly and gloves fly and fans go crazy,
1: mm-hmm.
0: like, I love that moment because to be in the middle of one of those is ridiculous. And that's what the Garden was last night. Oh, my God. It was unreal what was going on. It was crazy.
2: But the only question is, right before the game, you saw the game 3 ratings, which were off the charts.
0: Wasn't it like 17 million people?
2: 24.
0: Oh, was it 24?
2: Yes. 24 million people. Did enough people get word to tune back in?
0: Oh, after it was a blowout?
2: And that's where...
0: I didn't get word.
2: Like, I understand you're working with a massive market who hopefully their fans in the tri-state area stayed with the game. But can those ratings be sustained? Wasn't it the biggest game 3 since 98, which again was, I think that was Bulls Jazz.
0: Right.
2: So Jordan, again, you're talking for them to pull ratings like that. And you thought games 1 and 2 were watched, but people... really wanted to see if the Knicks could pull ahead with a 3-0 lead in game 3. I just don't know if the tune out
0: at halftime
2: gets outnumbered by the tune back in. We'll see though, and I guess tomorrow you'll find out for the ratings.
0: That was amazing though. That was nuts. And then the other thing, you know what I'm stoked about today? You know what I'm stoked for today?
1: What?
0: The 3 o'clock. I want to watch, I was reading a whole thing about, like, the World Cup gets underway today,
1: mm-hmm.
0: which I do want to try to get into. But I was reading about, are they playing, is it Azteca Stadium?
2: Estadio Azteca, yeah.
0: Yeah. I read a whole history piece on the stadium yesterday.
2: We've talked about that stadium quite a bit.
0: Yeah. That I want to see go nuts today. Do you realize in Mexico today, well, I don't know if it's the entire country, but Mexico City today, no work. They canceled.
1: Everybody?
0: If you want to work remotely, you can.
1: Right.
0: But they canceled the entire day. Like, that's crazy. That's nuts. And again, I don't know if it's all of Mexico, but Mexico City, they were like, don't go to school, don't go to work. Like, everything is shut down today. That's awesome.
2: Well, isn't the other game also in Mexico?
0: Yeah, the late game. What is it? South Korea against Czechia. Yeah.
2: I won't make it through. Guadalajara.
0: I don't know.
2: I think it is. You don't need to check it.
0: Yeah. Oh, but, that's okay. I wasn't.
2: But for in Mexico, South Africa, I kind of like that because remember, we went to
0: South Africa
2: right before they hosted the 2010 World Cup.
0: That's right.
2: And it was cool seeing the city ramping up and preparing for
0: the World Cup.
2: The biggest sporting event on the globe.
0: Second to the Stanley Cup final, which has still been a great one.
2: Don't look up those ratings, which actually are fantastic.
0: Yeah, but don't look them up. Like, don't look them up.
2: Was it at 5 or 6 million for game three?
0: Yeah, they got up to, I think it was just over six. It was like 6 million and then one person.
2: Which I think doubled, they said last
0: okay,
2: year.
0: Quit harping. Oh, it was so good. So good. But I want to watch that today. It's 3 o'clock, right?
2: 3 o'clock.
0: Yeah, is the start. All right. Anyway, listen, we have a ton of stuff that we have to get through today. It's going to be very, very busy. So let's do this. Quick break. We'll come back. We'll lay everything out for you next.
3: Do you really want it?
4: Yeah.
3: Do you really want it?
4: Yeah.
3: Do you?
4: Okay,
3: you do. Elliot in the mornings, hundreds a day. 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
1: All

0: in the morning. All right, it's busy today. We have a ton of stuff that we have to get through today. Give me about 15, 20 minutes. I will give you tickets to go to the band's Warped Tour coming up this weekend. Festival grounds at RFK Stadium. So I have tickets for you. Be giving you those early in the show, all week long. I have cash for you, 7:30 and 9 o'clock. It's Ellie in the Mornings, hundreds a day. Give you a chance to call in, win some cash. Tickets to see Poppy. We've just been kind of jamming those in along the way. And then once we get to Dirt, tickets for you to see Rufus the Soul. That show comes up at Audi Field. A lot of stories we got to get through today. Of course, if you need info on anything going on, Facebook, X, Instagram, at EITM Online. Diane. Let's get into some news, please.
1: Keeping an eye on the weather. They are not sure if it's going to be as bad in terms of the storms that rolled through yesterday that actually caused ground stoppages at Reagan, Dulles, and BWI Marshall because of the thunderstorms.
0: You know what? When I saw that alert pop up on my phone in Arlington, it rained for a little bit, but not much.
1: Yeah, it rained.
0: Got hammered, didn't you?
2: For like 20 minutes.
0: That's it?
1: Yeah.
0: Oh, the stupid news was like, man, Montgomery County is getting hammered.
1: Enough to cause the ground stoppages, though, after 3 o'clock.
0: Yeah, but they were saying the ground stoppages were supposed to be for hours. Mm-hmm. And I was looking outside. I was like, okay, it's raining, but it's not even that bad. And it was done like 10 minutes later.
1: Yeah.
0: Yeah, and then it was hot and sticky.
1: Yeah.
0: And that's going to be today and through the weekend.
1: More of the same today. There's a heat advisory in effect that starts at 11 and goes until 8 o'clock, much of the day is going to be dry, but then they said the storm chances are going to wrap up, say, after 2 o'clock and go until 10 o'clock tonight. That could be severe with damaging winds, hail, and torrential rain. And then I think is this the first day we've talked, like, heat indexes?
0: Didn't they say, like
1: 105?
0: It's supposed to be once you add in, like, the heat and the humidity,
1: yeah,
0: it's supposed to feel like it's over 100.
1: Richmond expecting the same, too.
0: Richmond was saying they could set a record today for heat.
2: But no rain for Richmond.
0: No, just hot as hell.
1: Yes. Honda recalling more than 880,000 of its SUVs and pickup trucks because a key rear suspension part can apparently rust and fail, which would increase your risk of a crash. This is pretty wide-ranging. 2016 through 2022 Honda Pilots, 2017 through 2023 Honda Ridgelines, 2019 through 2023 Honda Passports, as well as 2014 through 2020 Acura MDXs.
0: You realize in the last 2 days, there's been 2 million cars recalled?
1: Yeah.
0: In 2 days?
1: Mm-hmm.
0: Yeah. And that's it. And we just... And yesterday's was bad. It was like, don't drive, park outside. These are bad.
1: Yeah.
0: Where it's like, these are very dangerous. 2 million cars in 2 days. Mm-hmm. Unbelievable.
1: What do you think the percentage of people who will attend to those recalls is?
0: It happens so much. It's just...
1: Do people just tune it out?
0: Yeah. It's like, oh, you know what? I have a cold. I'll get to it and that'll be fine. I mean, listen, if it's one of the bad ones, like yesterday with Jeep, like that's a problem.
1: Yeah.
0: That's a real problem.
1: Yeah.
0: Like, I don't want Mike Jones parking in the parking garage.
1: Is his part of the recall?
0: His Gladiator?
1: Yeah.
0: Yeah, that thing could blow up any second. I told him, go park somewhere else.
1: Oh.
0: Go park across the street or something. I mean, not at your apartment, Kristen.
1: Okay. News out of Charlotte Hall, Maryland this morning. Emergency crews had to respond yesterday evening after a passerby reported a Jeep in the water at Allen's Fresh Run. Apparently, they said it was just about 6 o'clock when somebody called 911 and said, yeah, I see an orange Jeep in the water just off the bridge. They said it appeared to be unoccupied, so they had crews and dive teams come into the area. They said the Jeep was in park. The personnel were attempting to identify the vehicle, but it was underwater.
0: Right. And but nobody

0: in it.
1: No, thank goodness it was orange, so it was easy to spot. That bus driver accused of causing the crash that killed five people and injured dozens of others on 95 in Stafford County several weeks ago, appearing in court for the first time yesterday morning. 48-year-old Jing Dong of Staten Island had to be wheeled into the courtroom by his attorney. There was also a Mandarin interpreter there to help with the proceedings. He does speak limited English, but they said they just brought in the interpreter in order to help things move along.
0: Yeah, like, let's get going.
1: More quickly. They did establish an arraignment date for June 22nd. They also said that he was, quote, devastated when he woke up in the hospital and learned of the five deaths in the crash.
0: Yeah, it should be.
1: Right. Yeah. Yesterday, Reservoir High School in Howard County, Maryland, had to be evacuated after a bomb threat was called in. Come on, kids. We're almost done. Oh, is it finals? Is that what it is? Yesterday afternoon, they said students and staff were evacuated as police scanned for explosives, but with the heat, at least six people had to be treated for heat-related illnesses.
0: What, for being outside?
1: Uh-huh.
0: Oh, are you serious?
1: Yeah.
0: Like, I knew that there was the bomb threat, and they got everybody out of there.
1: Yeah.
0: So they got out on the field, and a couple people went down in the heat.
1: Yeah, they're like baking in the sun. There's no shade.
0: I got to go home. I am hot.
1: I mean, one kid had to go to the hospital.
0: Okay, not that kid faking like Elliot was, but I was like, I got to go home.
2: Could you imagine, like, you calling a bomb threat and think, all right, I'll get in trouble for this, but that's it.
1: Right.
2: And then somebody has some sort of like severe reaction to the weather and maybe worse.
0: That's bad.
2: Passes away.
1: Mm-hmm.
2: Oh my God.
1: Police were investigating some incidents of swastikas being drawn at two different Prince William County high schools. According to police, the first one happened at Patriot High School in Noakesville, where a officer found derogatory lettering, as they put it, and a swastika written in marker on a wall in the boys' restroom. They were able to go in and clean that up. In the second incident at Forest Park High School in Woodbridge, this happening in the school library, somebody tore a page out of a book, defaced it with a swastika, and then placed it on a bookshelf. They said no other additional lettering or images were located, so they said that they are still investigating, trying to figure out who perpetrated this incident. Six people had to be taken to the hospital yesterday afternoon after a car crashed into the Goodwill in Sterling.
0: Man, it hit it hard, too.
1: Yep. Happened just before 3 p.m. Loudoun County Fire and Rescue saying all of the injuries were classified as not life-threatening. It wasn't immediately known whether or not it was injured people from inside the Goodwill store and then how many were in the car.
0: Right. But they did say, like, for as bad as that accident was, the building's fine.
1: Structurally.
0: I mean, obviously it suffered some damage, but structurally it's good.
1: Exactly. A new study on fast food spending shows that Maryland residents actually spend their second smallest share of income when it comes to buying fast food.
0: Well, I don't understand that. Say that again. Maryland, second lowest.
1: A smaller share of their income.
0: Oh, so Maryland doesn't buy fast food.
1: Right. Virginia's pretty low, too.
0: You're welcome. I got Virginia over Maryland. Go,
1: Apparently,
0: Elliot. Fast food? I don't eat a lot of fast food. I don't. I DoorDash a ton, but I don't eat a ton of fast food. I'm healthy.
1: They said the least amount of spending is for residents of New Jersey.
0: Really?
1: Yeah. Maryland was second. Massachusetts, Utah, and Connecticut also don't spend so much. And then Virginia was down there on the bottom of the list, too.
0: Thank you.
1: Apparently, the highest share of household income spent on fast food is people who live in Mississippi, Arkansas, and Louisiana.
0: Yeah.
1: New Mexico and West Virginia are up there as
0: well. And those are always the states. Now I feel bad because those are always the states that go, what's the fattest states? And it's always
1: essentially
0: Mississippi. Yeah.
1: Yeah. But are the lines blurred because people, when you think of fast food.
0: Because my eyes are fat and swollen.
1: No, I was going to say, like, are people, like, throwing Chipotle in there and stuff? Where you think of, like, your conventional fast food is, like, McDonald's and Burger King and Hardee's.
0: I don't know. Yeah, I have no idea. Mm-hmm. I ate at home last night. We cooked last night. Grilled, thank you.
1: Oh, what'd you grill?
0: We made a flank steak.
1: Oh, nice.
0: Yeah, and broccoli. Mm-hmm. Yeah, look at me. Mm-hmm. Well, I have to go to the doctor today.
2: Your head doctor.
0: Yeah, headache doctor today.
1: Oh.
0: Yeah.
1: So that's unrelated, right?
0: Well, he's going to go, how you doing? I'll be like, man, I crushed it.
1: I cooked. Once. Moving on to sports, NBA history made last night at Madison Square Garden when the Knicks overcame a 29-point deficit against the Spurs to win in the final seconds.
3: With 1.2 remaining.

0: Knicks now lead that series 3-1. Game 5 is on Saturday. New York's first lead of the night didn't come until less than 2 minutes remaining in the fourth quarter.
1: God, it's amazing. That's an amazing highlight.
2: You wondered what Danhausen said.
1: Yeah, I was, actually. Thank you.
2: Well, you did ask
1: that. Yeah, no, I did.
2: And again, if you weren't with us when we signed on,

0: wiped out Danhausen. Well, that was his quote. The other great, we talked about the Knicks coach Mike Brown talking about the most iconic shot in New York basketball history. His other great quote during the post-game press conference was how he was having trouble seeing because Fat Joe had so many chains on. When the light hit the chains, it was blinding
1: like
0: the coaching staff. Yeah.
2: I'll tell you what, though. Fat Joe keeps looking younger. Like, I don't know if he's had work done, but every time they show him, even game to game, it's like, God damn, Fat Joe keeps getting younger.
1: Also tonight, game 5 of the Stanley Cup final. Carolina Hurricanes are at home against the Vegas
2: Golden Knights. It's been a very exciting finals.
1: Series tied up at 2-2. You can watch that on ABC. By the way, Vegas head coach John Tortorella did an interview with Sportsnet out of Canada and said he is done at the end of the season.
2: Kind of caught everybody off guard. Because remember, he got hired with 8 games left in the regular season, and they came in and took over. And listen, Vegas did not have a great regular season and kind of got him tuned up. And he was only signed for the rest of the year, however long that went. So there's been all these questions about, are they going to bring Tortorella back? What are they going to do? If you're Tortorella, I mean, you took this team that was kind of scraping their way into the playoffs, and now you've got them tied 2-2 in the Stanley Cup Finals. And then yesterday he's like, yeah, I'm only signed through the end of the run. So that'll be it. And he's even said, I'm done with Vegas, or anyway, Vegas,
1: right?
2: Which kind of left the door open to go somewhere else, or maybe they still want to talk to him. But in the series is tied at 2 in the middle of that to go, yeah, I'm done as the coach at the end of the year. Kind of caught people off guard.
1: Baseball, Nats losing to the Giants last night 11-10 on a walk-off grand slam in the bottom of the ninth, so they are off today.
2: Ooh.
1: Orioles.
2: They were up 10-1. They were up 10-1. Yeah.
0: In the eighth.
2: They were up 10-1 in that game.
0: You know who cheered more for the Knicks than Knicks fans? The Nationals.
2: Yeah, because no one will remember that moment.
0: That story would have been
2: everywhere.
0: Major sports headlines. It's not anymore.
2: No, yeah. Not at all.
1: The Orioles beat the Mariners last night 7-2. They will wrap up that series later on this evening at Camden Yards. Also, the Chiefs and Patrick Mahomes agreeing to a new contract extension. Total value more than $504 million, adding 2 years to his current deal. So he will stay with the Chiefs through 2033.
2: God, he makes a lot of money.
1: They said he will average $64 million a season once the new revised terms kick in 2027.
2: God, does he make a ton of cash.
0: So they said he's the first $500 million deal, right?
2: Mm-hmm. Yes. God, that's amazing.
0: Wow.
2: And remember, he gets all that Whataburger money too.
1: Okay.
0: He's
2: from
0: got
2: his restaurants.
0: Quite a few investments.
2: Well, yeah. Those are the two I know. Chiefs, Whataburger.
0: How about Royals, Current?
2: Oh, yeah, that's right. He does own a piece of those. Yeah, mm-hmm. That's fine.
1: Also, the World Cup officially getting underway today with a couple of games. Mexico, South Africa is at 3. And then at 10 tonight, it's South Korea against Chechnya. The United States will play tomorrow.
2: Right.
1: That's a look at news and sports.
3: Elliot in the morning.
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0: 866-2 Elliott. 866-235-5468. Vans Warped Tour will be here in just a couple of days. 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I have more of them for you. 866-2 Elliott. 866-235-5468.
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0: 866-2-ELLIOT, 866-235-5468. Hi, Elliot, in the morning.
1: Hey, am I on?
0: Yes, you are. Who is this?
1: Hey, it's Dylan.
0: Hey, Dylan, where are you calling me from, dude?
1: I am on my way to work. I work in Bethesda. I live in Frederick.
0: So I got you.
1: Quite the commute.
0: Yeah, a little bit. Hey, what do you do for a living?
1: I work for an ETF firm down in Bethesda.
0: Excellent.
1: I work in finance.
0: Gotcha. Excellent. Yeah. Well, listen, this weekend, Warped Tour will be at RFK Stadium, the fairgrounds at RFK Stadium. So, dude, if you can hold tight 1 second for me, I would like to get some info from you. Yeah, hold on 1 second. Have a great time at the show this weekend, all right, my friend?
1: Thanks, man. Have a great day.
0: Hey, you got it, brother. Hold on 1 second, and then let me go here. Hi, Elliot in the morning.
2: Hey, how's it going?
0: I am doing great. Who's this?
2: Hi, my name's Steven.
0: Hey, Steven, and where is home for you?
2: Woodbridge, Virginia.
0: Excellent. What'd you end up doing last night?
2: I played some World of Warcraft with my guild, and that was about it.
0: Sweet. Oh, you know, Diane used to be in a guild. Absolutely. Absolutely. All right, well, listen, same thing. I am going to give you a pair of tickets to Warped Tour. Hey, can I blow your mind with something real quick?
2: Yeah, absolutely.
0: You want to get science-y? Not like dork science-y. Yeah. Not dork science-y.
3: He'd be fine with that.
0: Here's the problem. I love this. I love this. But there's no way to, like, just randomly test it out, because once I tell you, you're going to... What's the word I'm looking for? Like, you know, this is not a direct example, but it's like learning a magic trick. Once you see it, you can't unsee it.
4: No.
0: So once I tell you this, you won't be able to unhear it. And then you won't be able to test yourself and see if it's normal, because you will already know.
3: All right.
2: Ah, that'd be a bias.
0: But I love this. Love this. When people walk. So imagine grocery store, a mall. You're just walking around a room, a museum, a room in a museum. When you are just left on your own to walk about, right?
4: Yeah.
0: A group of people. And I don't care if you're a man. I don't care if you're a woman. I don't care if you're old. I don't care if you're young. I don't care if you're left-handed. I don't care if you're right-handed. I don't care if you have blonde hair. I don't care if you have red hair. I don't care if you're white. I don't care if you're black. I don't care if you're Hispanic. The majority of people all do the same thing.
4: Which is?
0: Turn counterclockwise.
2: Interesting.
0: Thank you. Thank you. And now there's no way to not think about it the next time you're walking, but the majority of people will go counterclockwise.
3: Turn around?
0: No. Like if you're just walking. Like obviously if you're walking in a straight line, you're not turning. But if you get to a point, let's say
4: you walk into a square room, you're going to start toward the right and then move to the left.
0: Your natural tendency, like you're in a grocery store, right? And you get to the end of

0: an aisle. And it's not like, oh, I have to go get bread. I know it's on the right. You're just at the grocery store. Or you're in a room. You're in a room that's not packed where, but like you're in a room and you want to kind of take in like the four walls or whatever at a museum. You will make your way around that room counterclockwise, which is this way.
1: Yes.
0: For me, you're facing me. Mm-hmm. But yes, counterclockwise.
2: Yeah, I don't love the grocery store example because they're set up for you to go right to left.
0: Majority
2: are.
0: Yeah, that's fine. That's fine. But but like even the section of a grocery store, like if you go into like the whole big produce section and you're just kind of walking about, you will go left.
1: The example that came to my head was like an art gallery. Like if you walk into a room,
0: you're
1: going to
0: go counterclockwise.
1: Yeah.
0: You will go counterclockwise. And again, doesn't matter if you're a man, doesn't matter if you're a woman, doesn't matter if you're old, doesn't matter if you're young, doesn't matter. Now, again, is there going to be somebody who goes, I always go right? Yeah, of course. But the overwhelming majority of people will go left.
2: Hmm.
0: Isn't that crazy?
2: I've never thought about that.
0: Yeah. And they don't. Well, no. Nobody ever thinks of it. Nobody ever thinks of it.
2: I'm still trying to think of more context, though.
0: What do you mean?
2: Because obviously, if I come to an intersection and I have to go to the right, I'm going to the right.
0: Exactly. But that's, you're not just kind of ambling about. You're going with purpose and direction.
2: So am I, the entire time, am I leaning left? Like you said, walking in a straight line, but am I actually fading to the left?
0: Oh, you know what? I don't know the answer to that. I'm going to say yes.
2: And you said it doesn't matter. Clearly, you listed off a ton of characteristics, but...
0: red hair, blonde hair.
2: Right footed, left footed, doesn't matter.
0: Doesn't matter. Right eye dominant, left eye dominant, right hand dominant, left hand dominant, doesn't matter. I said right hand dominant twice. Uh-huh. Anyway, it does not matter. If you are if you have like a nub or something like that, or like a cutty shoe, like maybe that factors in, but I'm talking regular, normal people. You will go to the left. Or counterclockwise. And also, does it matter if you're here or in England? The only one that questioned it, hey, Stephen, hold tight 1 second for me, all right, my friend?
3: All right, thank you so much.
0: You got it. Hold on 1 second. Somebody questioned, would you do the same thing south of the equator?
2: Oh, so hemispheres.
0: Yeah, and they said we tested north of the equator.
1: Oh, okay.
2: Oh,
0: so I don't have an answer for that. Like, we know toilets flush the opposite direction. Mm-hmm. I mean, I've never been south of the equator.
2: Widespread myth.
0: Is that not true?
2: That's not true.
0: Oh, like I said, even south of the equator, your tish goes down the same way.
1: Hobie thinks it's because of NASCAR.
0: Funny he says that. Funny he says that. Because, yes, NASCAR goes left. Horse racing goes left.
1: Mm-hmm.
0: Track and field goes left.
2: Right. Or correct.
0: In the first modern Olympics in 1896, athletes actually ran clockwise around the track, but it was changed in 1913 because majority of the athletes felt it was, for no specific reason other than an unnatural direction to run.
2: I love that.
0: Isn't that great? Isn't that great?
2: Because I would say that now, but that's because you're so used to turning left.
0: Correct.
2: And that was what year?
0: When it flipped, 1913. So over 100 years ago. And again, it wasn't changed based on any research or, hey, you know what? The sun's going to be in that. It wasn't based on anything other than the athletes saying, yeah, it just doesn't feel right going the other way. Horse racing goes left. Now, I don't know that horses have the same, I've just threw that in there, but they do go left.
2: This came up a couple weeks ago on the show, but we're discussing mowing lawns, and a lot of the user manuals advise you to make right turns only when doing your yard. But sometimes, just because of where you are, or if you're trying to go over another patch or make your way to another section of the yard, you do make a left turn, and it does feel better.
0: I will tell you this. I only go left.
2: Yeah, and that's what you said when we were talking about
0: it.
2: I only go left.
1: It feels more natural?
0: I don't know. I always just chalked it up to I'm left-handed, so it just makes more sense. But maybe it's because I naturally want to go left.
2: It is. It feels so much more fluid. But I try to just go by what they say is the instructed recommendation.
0: Go left. Isn't that great? And the problem is I can't go like, okay, let's walk around the room because no, like you can't undo it. That's what I mean. Because when I read it, I was like, oh, I want to try this out. Well, I'm either, now I know it. So if I start going to the right, I'll be like, well, now I'm just being a
1: You're
0: dick
1: doing it on
0: to,
1: purpose.
0: To science.
1: Yeah.
0: Or if I go left, I'm like, oh, well, of course.
2: But at least you have that opportunity to stand up and maybe test it out. You know, this is really driving those crazy who are in their car.
0: Right.
2: Because sometimes people will look over and see a fellow listener who's either trying to make a face with their mouth or do something that they can do while seated in the driver's seat. You can't test this till you get to work or school.
0: Or on a track, then you got to go left and do it. Yeah, no, it's nuts. It's nuts.
2: I also feel like you couldn't even, if you were trying to demonstrate in this room, you wouldn't know how to get started.
0: I wouldn't. I would have no idea. Like, do I just walk straight to that wall?
1: That's it.
0: Like, I don't know. But you know what's weird? The only thing that I could think of as it relates to this room is, and listen, I understand, unless you have channel one on right now, you can't see the room. But when, like, if I leave during a commercial break, right?
1: Yeah.
0: The shortest distance for me to get out of here would be to go to the right and out that door. I always go around to the left.
1: Yeah.
0: But I don't know why. I don't know why.
2: And you said that they looked at people who drive on the other side of the road, right?
0: Yeah, they went to England.
2: Because a lot of...
0: No. I know it. Everybody, well, this goes away. No.
2: I'm sorry. What's their argument? I'm not sure if it's the same one I was going to say.
0: It doesn't matter.
2: Okay, because they are saying it's because we drive on the right-hand side.
0: Well, that's incorrect. That is incorrect.
2: This is a global, well, a northern hemisphere study.
0: Northern hemisphere around the top half of the world.
2: Now, why? I'm reading the study here. Why? It's like we can't escape it. Why is there a photo of the Sagrada Familia?
0: Just because they need just like a big museum to see how everybody is.
2: Oh, so
0: why are they using that one? I don't know that they conducted the study in the Sagrada Museum. They did use several museums.
2: But they're just using it as a photo of tourists lined
0: up? I believe so. Yeah, stock photo. Sagrada's very in right now. Very in. But don't you love it? And I told you, it's like a magic trick. Mm-hmm. Now you can't undo it.
2: If you simply ask someone to start walking... Oh, so there's your first step, Elliot.
0: Right.
1: Start walking.
0: But I'm going to the left already.
2: It is surprisingly likely that they will drift counterclockwise.
0: So does that mean the straight line kind of goes like that?
2: Wow. Drifting, yeah.
0: I hate that. I told you, I'd trip my kids if they walk in front of me. I hate that.
2: It's human nature, Dad.
0: You know what? I'm the dick in
1: Stop
0: all of
1: being
0: this.
1: A dick.
0: No, I really am. Like, I almost need... Well, I'm not going to go apologize for tripping them, but maybe that's right.
2: It says, as with many critical discoveries in science, the revelation owes a debt to serendipity. Oh, the restaurant. Frozen hot chocolate.
0: Serendipity 3.
2: Mm-hmm. It says that during the pandemic, researchers ran experiments to see how many people could share a space while keeping a safe distance.
0: Oh, well, just get in my bubble. We're good.
2: On reviewing the video, that's when they started to notice overwhelmingly the anti-clockwise direction.
0: You know who else has this phenomenon?
1: Who?
0: Rock ants. Anyway.
2: Is that a fan base?
0: They just said the rock ants are
1: rock
0: very
1: ants.
0: Similar. Yeah.
2: Oh, that's a like a bug.
0: That's I'm assuming a type of ant. Mm. Fire, rock, all of the different types of ants. Yeah. I don't know. They just mentioned it. I have no idea. I've never studied ants.
2: But where did they see them doing this?
0: On the ground.
1: In their hill?
2: Oh, they were flying?
0: Where am I going, Kristen? Line 3. I hate to get real sciencey. I was trying to figure out, does it have anything to do with the Earth's rotation on its axis and the tilt? I mean, I wondered it. I did no research into it. Hi, Elliot in the morning.
4: Hey, buddy. Why do we read left to right? I feel like that's got to be tied in too.
0: But there are people that read right to left.
5: Read right to left.
4: Really? I did not know that. I'm sorry. I guess I just learned this.
0: Yeah. No, I mean, Jews read right to left. Like, you read Hebrew to left.
2: Arabic.
0: Yeah. Arabic goes right to left. Mm-hmm. So, yeah, that's...
4: What are you saying? The majority of people do right to left, or they do left to right reading?
0: But I will tell you this, whether you are... the majority, I believe, go left to right. But there are large parts of population that go right to left. And if you do the walking study as opposed to the reading study, like they didn't say like, oh, well, with the exceptions of Arabs and Jews, everybody does it. So that to me doesn't matter. But I agree. You have to question. That's how science is made.
2: God, the actual name of this study is something I can't believe you even clicked on. Individual locomotor bias drives counterclockwise motion in pedestrian crowds.
1: Huh?
0: I mean, that doesn't jump off the page to you. Although there was one guy, and I don't know his name. He's a model that, and I don't know, maybe he's well known. I don't follow a lot in the modeling world.
2: I swear to God, if this is a Zoolander reference.
0: Is it the model that can't turn left?
2: Isn't that his whole thing? That
0: I don't know.
2: He says he's not like, what's the term? Ambi, I've only seen Zoolander once.
0: I didn't even see what it was from. They just said there's a model who can't turn left. But is that from Zoolander? Because I'll scratch it out.
2: Yeah, what is his
1: Ambi quote? Turner?
2: Ambi Turner, yeah.
0: Oh, never mind.
2: Yes. Yes, it was Derek Zoolander.
0: Does it say that in there? Oh, yeah, whatever. Where am I going?
2: That was from the journal Nature Communications. Oh, this was published yesterday.
0: Yeah.
2: This just came out.
0: Oh, I'm giving you fresh science. Hi, Elliot in the morning.
2: Oh, it's better than your fresh offer from Tuesday.
0: Hi, who's this? Hello?
6: Hi, is this me?
0: Yes, it is. Who's this?
6: Hi, it's Jose from Henrico.
0: Yes, sir. What can I?
6: We've talked a couple of times, and I was there when. Darn it! I'm sorry. I'm in Portugal, but I'm going to tell you what. I think the reason that you turn left is momentum. And gravity, especially if you're running, you don't want to cross your legs and turn all the way over where you can just lean into it. And the reason I say that, because I just did a 2-hour tour on the Mediterranean to see the caves. Can't really tell you. I'm in Lagos, Portugal.
0: So well, also sounds like you're drunk.
6: That's what I think, Elliot.
0: Yes, sir?
6: Yeah. Not exactly, but maybe a little stoned.
1: What time is it there?
6: Yeah, 12 o'clock, maybe 1 o'clock. Yeah,
0: maybe, I don't know. I don't know.
1: High.
0: Wait, why
6: noon,
0: in Portugal?
6: Noon.
0: Like, did you go for the World Cup?
6: Oh, because, you know, I retired, and I called you that one time when you guys were saying how much money you need to retire. Remember, Tyler? I met Tyler when Diane threw her boulder hole-in-one.
0: It's a one-strike challenge,
1: he's
0: sir.
1: He's high. Give him a break.
0: You are stoned off your ass.
6: What's that?
0: That's okay. How is Portugal?
6: I'm going to tell you what. I've been looking for a retirement place all over. I talked about Panama and all this, everything. This area I'm at right now is a must-see. And I've been everywhere. I told you. I've been to Kuala Lumpur. I've been to Singapore. I've been to Bali, Indonesia. I also been to, you've been to Dubai and stuff. That's boring to me. But I'd like to go back, though. Don't get me in the bad way. They got the best hotels in the world. I started South America, started February Okay. February 18th.
0: All right. Hey, can you hold on one sec? No, I want the rest of the itinerary. I'm going to get it during the break. Hold tight one sec. Hey, enjoy Portugal, all right?
6: Hey, man, you got to look it up. Fargo District. I'm in Lagos.
0: Lagos.
6: Tyler would do it. Hey, it's nice hearing you guys.
0: It is.
6: Welcome back, Diane.
1: Thank you.
6: Really nice to hear you.
0: Thank you. Bye-bye. All right, very good. Thank you, sir.
2: Somehow.
0: Ay, Dios mío.
2: It's Portuguese. He has provided a great segue. The NBA posted the Portuguese call of OG Anunoby's game winner. You have to hear this.
5: Jogo 4 no Garden. Para ele, para o Brunson. Para o arremesso. Brunson não cai. Depois o tapinha.
0: Wow. Right on, Jose. Line one. Hi, Elliot, in the morning.
7: Hey, this is Jessica Midlothian.
0: Yes, what can I do for you?
7: Well, first of all, line dancing, you notice the way people turn. Most people turn to the left when you just naturally want to throw in a fancy turn. But you'll get some random people where they'll turn to the right and you like catch them out of the side of your eye like, what are you doing?
0: Oh, wait. Ew. So if we all lined up to do,
7: unnatural.
0: Like, what is it? Like the Cotton Eye Joe, right? So we all get on the floor.
7: No, we're not doing that.
0: Okay, ma'am, I'm trying to go with a popular one. But if we get on the floor, if they were like, all right, everybody get on the floor. It's time for the Cotton Eye Joe. Is everybody going to, like, when they start, oh, now I'm doing the chicken dance. Never mind.
7: You're doing the chicken dance.
0: I know. I'm stoned in Portugal. Is everybody going to start doing the Cotton Eye Joe going counterclockwise?
7: People are going to do the line dances based off the foot that you step off first, right? So it's a left-right kind of dance. All line dances are. But when you are trying to do something fancy, a dance that you've done a million times and you're trying to be different and you throw in a random spin, that's when you get to decide left or right, the way that you're going to turn, how it naturally feels to you.
0: Right.
7: So
0: by the way, when you
7: turn to the left.
0: Yeah, I got it. Mm-hmm. When you do the Macarena and you jump and turn, you turn left.
7: Yeah, you do.
0: Thank you.
2: Unless you want to face
7: waiting for you guys on Wednesday.
2: To your side.
0: No, but why did everybody decide? It would be unnatural if you said, hey, everybody, when we do it, jump right. That would feel very unnatural. You got to jump left.
1: What did she say about Wednesday?
7: Oh, line dancing at Uptown Alley. Waiting for you guys to come out.
1: Oh,
0: hold me a spot. I'm on my way.
7: Listen, I will yell the moves to you. I'm like, toe, heel, cha-cha-cha. We got this.
0: Hey, what's your favorite line dance right now?
7: The first one that pops in my head is Lost in the Middle of Nowhere.
0: Yep.
7: But there's My Girl's Night Out is a really good one. Okay.
0: All right, very good,
7: there's
0: very good. Thank you. Okay, so line dancing. Can I go to 7? Hi, Elliot, in the morning.
8: Hey, is this me?
0: Yeah, hi, who's this?
8: Hey, this is Vicky.
0: Yes, what can I do for you?
8: I was thinking about roller skating, the roller rinks when we were kids. You can only go left.
1: Yep.
0: 90% of the time you would go to the left until they would yell, change direction!
1: Or like
0: and you
1: reverse
0: would
1: skate or something.
0: Yes. And everybody would fall. By the way, ice skating rinks are the same way.
1: Yeah.
0: When you do that, if you turn, well, I'm trying to think if that's just because of the way guys, like I'm even thinking of like warm-ups in hockey. Everybody comes out of the tunnel, but I think it's also because they skate across the ice and go instead of hop and just make a quick turn. But yeah, no, ice skating rinks, public skate, same thing. The majority of the time you're going left, and then they'll tell you to go the other way just so that you don't dig that many grooves in the ice. But you're right. You're right. Can I go to line 2?
2: Everybody observing all patterns today.
0: But here's the problem. You can't test yourself.
2: Because of the first caller said, the bias.
0: Yeah. You know. And that's where it was like the magic trick. Once you see it, you can't unsee it. But isn't that a great piece of science?
2: How, though, like could you implement this knowledge and know-how in a way that is not just beneficial because it feels more natural, but really helps with efficiency in certain situations?
0: Well, I know the answer to that. They want to be able to take this information and use it for emergency evacuations.
2: So,
0: if you set something up, like, it's easy to just go a movie theater or a venue or something like that. Well, those already exist, but moving forward, they'll be able to take this and in designing things, realize if you have a large group of people and you need them to kind of circle out to the right, that's going to feel internally
1: the right
0: more
1: way to
0: unnatural.
1: Do it.
0: No, not going to the right.
1: That would
0: feel more unnatural. People may move quicker and more orderly if you did it going to the left.
2: I did not expect you to come with an example immediately.
0: Yeah, no. Well, it was in the locomotor thing that I read. Line two.
2: Come on, everybody.
0: Hi, Elliot in the morning.
9: Hi, is this me?
0: Yeah, hi. What can I do? What can I do for you?
9: Hey, what's up, buddy? Hey, so about the whole left and right thing, like when hikers get lost in the woods, you know, you hear about them going in circles and stuff. Are they going in the, you know, counterclockwise, or is the same thing about that?
0: Yep. That I don't know. I have no idea. But it would make sense. It would make sense that if you were lost in the woods, not a maze, because a maze has like corridors. But like if you were just lost out in the woods, I bet people would go counterclockwise. By the way, you know what they call it overseas? Anti-clockwise.
2: Yeah, I keep saying that written here.
0: Yeah, anti-clockwise. Because they did the study all over the place, north of the hemisphere. But yeah, in England, they call it anti-clockwise. Dumb. All right, let's do some follow-up phone calls, please. 866-2-ELLIOT, 866-235-5468. Any good stories from yesterday, last night, anything at all that you want to get into, doesn't matter to me. 866-2-ELLIOT, 866-235-5468.
10: Do you really want it?
11: Yeah!
10: Do you really want it?
11: Yeah!
10: Do you?
11: Okay,
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13: Congestion slows northbound 95 between the Bells Road and the Belvedere exit. All clear to 95 at 64. No problems right now on the side streets, Chippenham Parkway, 288 of the Downtown Expressway. With traffic, I'm Kevin Casey.

0: 866-2-ELLIOT, 866-235-5468. A couple of notes from yesterday. Remember we were talking about the guy in Auburn, Indiana, who was missing his alligator that got loose?
1: Yeah.
0: Somewhere between the school and home, and it's running around. Mark's Ark. Remember, Mark was the guy's name.
1: That's right.
0: And then we started hearing from everybody that has alligators or had alligators. Do you remember the alligator at the University of Maryland?
1: Teddy?
0: Teddy, exactly. There's Teddy. Now, the picture's hysterical. If I describe it, it's going to sound bad, though. It's going to sound bad.
2: But it's funny.
1: Mm-hmm.
0: So they're holding Teddy, and a guy has his pants pulled down, and Teddy's in his butt crack. Oh. That's what I mean. It's a funny picture. It sounds bad. Like, it sounds cruel, but it's funny.
2: Well, you remember how they got Teddy.
0: Do I?
3: So I went to University of Maryland, and one night me and my buddies were drinking, and we found this website. And you can just buy an alligator for $100 and they'll ship it to you the next day.
0: Did you buy one?
3: Oh, yeah.
0: There you go. Forgot about that. And then there's Teddy with his snout in somebody's ass. And then somebody sent me a picture. Here's a place I'll never go. Elliot, here's a photo of me feeding Ben the alligator at Gatorama in Palmdale, Florida. Is Gatorama like a sanctuary?
2: It sounds like a roadside attraction.
1: Yeah.
0: But I mean, is it for like do they just bring alligators? And by the way, the alligator that Ben is feeding is enormous. Or I'm sorry, the guy feeding Ben, Jason is the guy's name. That alligator is enormous.
2: Gatorama's slogan is fast hands or no hands. I am not making that up.
0: That's great. But is it a sanctuary, or is it literally just stop on the side of the road and come feed the gators?
2: It says zoo. I don't know. There's alligator shows and animal encounters.
0: All right. And then yesterday we were talking about burner phones. And we were talking about how there's at least a push at the FCC to change the rules about getting a burner phone and how it does or it would negatively impact people who really need them. And some of the examples, like we talked about, like people who are in domestic abuse relationships.
1: Yeah.
0: Journalists came up.
2: People who can't afford $1,000 phone.
0: Yeah. Exactly. Elliot, if you guys stuck with Beyond the Gates, you would know why journalists need burner phones. Then I have a group of animal follow-ups or food. Where do you want to start?
1: Food.
0: No, you know what? Let's go animal. Let's go animal.
2: Well, these aren't getting alligator related?
0: That was coming off yesterday. These are not related to yesterday's shows. Not directly. You know what video I can't watch?
1: Which one?
0: And if this isn't enough to make the industry stop, and we've talked about it before, the horse that collapsed in Central Park.
1: Was it because of the heat?
0: Yes. And so, like, Central Park West and 72nd Street, which is right by the Dakota, right by where John Lennon got killed.
1: Mm-hmm.
0: There's an entryway into the park. And so they run carriage horses through there. In the video, you see the horse laying on the ground on its side, struggling. And then they're trying to help it and stuff. The horse dies.
1: Oh, God.
0: It's horrible. It's horrible. And people are, like, some people are just rollerblading by or biking by or running by, whatever. And then there's others who, like, stop and just kind of gawk. But then there's people you can tell who are just going by and are like, oh, my God, what am I seeing? It's horrible. And they tried resuscitating the horse, and they couldn't.
2: But
0: it's
2: got
0: to stop.

0: will continue on.
1: It's got to stop. It's bad.
0: It's not the first death.
1: I know, but this one is so public. It was on TMZ. But it's got to stop. It's bad. It really is.
0: And in the summertime, you can't even use the blanket.
1: You can. You should never use the blanket.
2: No kidding.
1: A lot of HJs under that blanket. Oh, God. Well, I'm just telling you, Diane.
2: Jesus Christ.
1: And then, can I tell you, you know I love whales. Let's switch things around. You know I love whales, mm-hmm. right? Huge discovery yesterday. So when a whale dies, right? When a whale dies, they like for the whale to be in the water because it turns into a whole eco-feeding system for other animals under the water. This is going to sound bad, but it's actually good. The world's largest whale graveyard has been discovered at the bottom of the Indian Ocean. So
2: they're just like remains of carcasses.
1: That's exactly it. Yeah. I mean, they're just dead whale bodies. So a group of Chinese scientists used a submersible and went down in this part of the Indian Ocean. They found both ancient carcasses and more recent deaths. It is the deepest and oldest known whale graveyard on Earth. Fossils.
0: She's married to J.D. Vance.
1: The whales, the oldest whales, you know how far back they go?
2: You said ancient.
1: 5.3 million years. So they looked at, they
2: studied the bones?
1: The bones, yeah. Right, yeah. I had somebody study a bone out on a carriage ride. They dug that up. Anyway, back to the whales. Back mm-hmm. to the whales. So they were able to use these claws from this submersible that they were in. There's over 500 whale skeletons at the bottom of this whale graveyard.
2: That's cool.
1: No, it's very, very cool. They believe that if you drained all the water on the globe, you would find more than 10 million whale carcasses. But down feeding on all these whale carcasses and the bodies and stuff, all these different kinds of jellyfish that they've never seen, all these other kind of itty bitty little fish that eat the flesh and stuff.
0: Never seen alive or completely new
2: species?
0: Yeah, animals.
1: Chinese researchers saw many strange new animals, many believed to be new to science, living off the whale carcasses. I thought that's cool. I thought that was awesome.
0: What were you doing yesterday? Because this too was published in Nature yesterday. And the title of this
2: is... Your feed was odd.
0: A 5.3 million year old deep sea whale necropolis is in the Diamantina zone.
1: Diamantina zone.
0: Aren't those the really hot Doritos that are rolled up?
1: God, those sound good. But this is part of it's two things. I'm very sciencey today.
2: Mm-hmm.
1: I got another good science thing come that's going to change everybody's life.
2: Change our lives.
1: Yes.
2: Yeah.
1: Including myself, Dr. Heal Thyself. But this area is part of where it would be a normal, when whales swim to go cold, hot, whatever. With the changing of seasons and the temperatures, and there's also a little V kind of crevice at the bottom, so these whale bodies come down and they kind of get sucked into this V.
2: Mm-hmm.
1: Yeah, no, it's fascinating. And I'm mad at somebody else in Vegas. This is another animal story.
2: Oh,
1: I'm mad at somebody in Vegas.
0: Is it the flamingo guy?
1: No, he's still there. He's still there on his ankle monitor.
2: He still can't.
1: But now I want to know if this woman's going to get the same treatment. She didn't get a flamingo. She took a duck out of the water at the Venetian.
0: Kristen, put it back.
1: That's Kristen's spot. They said this bitch, she took a duck out of the water.
2: She just drunk and stupid?
1: And was throwing it in the air and catching it. And then it was on the ground and she would slap it. She hurt its wings.
2: Oh, God.
1: Yeah. So, and then she took off. Well, people were able to track her down. There's more cameras in Vegas than there are almost anywhere. So they were able to capture her. So she ended up getting arrested. But yeah, she took it from the, there she is. They took it from the fountain at the Venetian.
0: I don't remember the ducks.
1: I do vaguely. It was like when we were out there and Kristen was like, oh, we have to get on one of those. I'm like, you're better off on a carriage ride.
2: Oh, on the gondolas?
1: Yes, but like...
0: I saw the gondoliers.
1: Yeah, no, but there were ducks out in that water. There are ducks out in that water. Now I can give you some food news. And then I think, Diane, I may have a treat for you. Do you see what's closing? Food news. Do you see what's closing? And by the way, you could spit a loogie from here and hit it.
2: What is it?
1: Armand's Pizza.
2: This last one here?
1: It is the last Armand's Pizza.
0: Yeah, I feel like the news just highlighted that.
1: 51 years. Closing.
2: Oh, that's too bad.
1: Yeah, started in 1975.
0: Well, not that location.
1: No, no, just the chain, the brand. Yeah, started in 1975. This is the last one that was right around the corner. I don't know. Just to get there, go left. The
0: Are you
1: going to
0: get in there for one more deep
1: dish pizza?
0: I want
1: to, or I'd like them to come here. Either way. No, I mean, it'd be easier for sure.
0: Way to support them.
1: Yeah. June 20th. Well, you think my going in and buying one pie is going to keep them in business?
0: No, they have the date.
1: June 20.
2: That's it.
1: June 20.
0: The day before Chess closes.
1: That's how I remembered it. Has anybody tried? You know, I love crumble cookies. You know what I haven't had from there? Hmm. My guy hasn't called me who has my order memorized.
2: Yes.
1: The has anybody tried the dirty sodas at Crumble?
0: Hasn't the sugar content scared people away?
1: I don't think so.
0: I feel like what has been made of those.
1: Why?
0: Because, I mean, not that a dirty soda anywhere is that healthy. My daughter yesterday was just sharing with me how to hack the Starbucks menu to get one.
1: Right.
0: And I didn't, by the picture, think, well, that's a good alternative to water. I didn't think that. I just feel like if it's already at a cookie place, you know what you're ordering.
1: The Crazy Cousins drink at Crumble? 186 grams of sugar.
2: That's a lot.
1: Is that a lot?
2: Yes.
1: They said it's the equivalent of 19 Krispy Kreme original glazed donuts.
2: I'm just going to have 19 donuts.
1: Or 7 16-ounce cans of Monster. That seems high. That seems high.
0: What's the daily recommended value?
1: Of sugar?
0: Yes.
1: I would imagine 300-400?
2: No.
1: Yes. You need sugar in your system. What is the daily recommended amount?
0: No more. This is for men. No more than 36 grams.
1: Oh, well, this has 150 grams more just in one dirty soda.
0: You're good for the whole work week.
1: All right, Diane, do you want a treat?
2: Sure.
1: Do you want a treat? Did you bring the gift? Yeah, come here. Timmy from Toronto swung by.
2: Mm-hmm.
1: He brought you a gift that he knew that you would like.
0: You're treating it like he was over at Armand's.
1: The
0: he swung by.
1: No, he's in town. He's in town. Oh. So, yeah, he sent me a note and said, can he come by the radio station? Well, a lot of it was to hand me Tim Hortons.
3: That was few.
1: By the way, real quick, you know the story that pissed me? This isn't Toronto. It's Montreal. But we've talked before about the, hand me the Tim Hortons. I just don't want you to lose it. But remember I've told you in Montreal, it's French, obviously, French first, mm-hmm. but that they have the language police that'll go around and make sure that if you have a sign in France, it's 66% bigger than the one in English. And like, so a lot of stores, they don't have money to do both of them, especially like mom and pop stores, where it's like, I can't buy two signs, so they just have to do it in English.
0: Well, didn't you
1: and
0: even
1: same
0: tell
1: thing
0: us
1: in menus.
0: That for the, it wasn't this year, but there were someone on the buses had like Go Habs Go.
1: Oh yeah, and they had to change that for the playoffs because it also didn't have it in French. And it would have to be two flashes in French for one flash in English. And they were like, this is ridiculous. So there's a woman who has a restaurant there, a little cafe called Solit, which is like right in downtown Montreal, which by the way, everybody speaks English. Okay. They also speak French, but they also speak English. This woman, she's a little mom and pop, like little cafe owner.
2: Mm-hmm.
1: Yeah, the language cops keep going after her. She wrote thank you on a receipt.
2: Instead of merci.
1: Mm-hmm. And she got a visit. It has to now has to make sure that if you're going to write thank you, that they write merci much bigger on the thing. But then they went after her. On the menu, they sell chicken nachos.
2: What's wrong with that?
1: It's not in French.
2: Oh.
1: And then she was like, what's the French word for nachos?
0: There's no equivalent?
1: No. She was even like, I could get chicken, like I can get you to like some chicken on nachos, but that's as far as I can get it. This poor woman's getting killed.
0: But can you say like, le nachos?
2: Yeah.
1: No, it says your chicken nachos is in English.
0: Wow.
1: And that needs to be trained. But by the way, it's not just the language police that are getting her. It's customers, like the really hardcore French customers, that are turning her in.
0: I know you talk so highly of Montreal.
1: But I love it.
0: The language stuff,
1: it's crazy.
0: It's such a turnoff. Yeah.
1: It is. It drives me nuts.
3: As soon as you leave Montreal, they're a lot worse there. Anywhere, the rest of Quebec, they will.
1: Oh, you go to Quebec City,
3: they will not recognize you at all if you speak English.
1: Yeah. No, like if you get out into like more of the rural areas of Quebec, but you go to like Ontario where Timmy from Toronto is, or mm-hmm. British Columbia or Saskatchewan or any of them, then you may as well, it's all English. It's all English. I mean, yes, are there people that speak French? Of course. But Quebec, man, they dig their heels in hard. Anyway, let's get Diane her gift, Timmy.
3: Diane, today is a national holiday, and I got you a gift.
2: Okay.
3: For this national holiday.
0: She's opening the box.
2: Oh, God.
1: What does it say?
2: Happy Hawk-Tua Day.
3: Happy National Hawk-Tua Day.

0: So yes, Timmy drove all the way from Toronto to get bring you the mug and to bring me some Tim Hortons.
1: I got you some wine that can go in that too, so don't worry.
0: All right, very good. Let me do this. Give me a quick break. We'll come back. We got to do some news. I have cash for you after that. Oh, also, give me a programming note. As soon as we get back, I'll give you a programming note. We'll do some news, give away some cash. We'll do that next.
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3: Congestion slows northbound 95 between the Bells Road and the Belvedere exit. All clear to 95 at 64. No problems right now on the side streets, Chippendale Parkway, 288 of the Downtown Expressway. With traffic, I'm Kevin Casey.
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0: That's right. So Young the Giant will be in here tomorrow morning, right around 9:15. Look forward to them coming in. So they'll be in here tomorrow as well. All right, Diane. Let's get into some news, please.
1: The United States continuing with strikes on Iran for a second day. They began at about midnight on Thursday in Tehran, continuing until about 4:30 local time there. The president saying they were launched because Iran was, in his words, taking too long to negotiate a peace deal. Also yesterday, the military said it had shot and disabled an oil tanker in the Gulf of Oman because it violated the American blockade there. One Indian official said this morning three Indian nationals were killed in that attack. Very busy yesterday in and around Arundel Mills. A man was shot, a suspect arrested after what police call an alleged road rage shooting that happened on the BW Parkway, 7:30. Yesterday morning.
0: Yeah, right in the middle of rush hour traffic.
1: Exactly.
0: Right now, 24 hours ago.
1: Exactly. They said that it happened in the northbound lanes of the BW Parkway near the Arundel Mills Boulevard exit. The man who was shot actually drove himself to the hospital. Maryland State Troopers met him there. From there, he had to be taken to a trauma center to be treated for his injuries. They said there was also a passenger in that vehicle, but wasn't hurt. But they were able to describe a very detailed description of the vehicle with the driver that shot at them and included giving them their dash cam video.
0: Right.
1: So it was pretty easy for them to track them down. About an hour later, 21-year-old Darius Bryant of PG County was pulled over for a traffic stop. Now he is facing charges of attempted murder. Scary, though, but it sounds like the victim is going to be okay. Also, there's an incident that's under investigation after a 19-year-old man from Springfield is accused of making threats while he was armed with a semi-automatic rifle in a Herndon restaurant parking lot. They said the 19-year-old identified as Brown Callahan, about 2:30 in the morning earlier this week, was making threats with a gun. Police arrived. Officers spoke with the private security there and learned that he was threatening people both inside the establishment and outside, saying that he had a gun.
0: How crazy is that?
1: They found a semi-automatic rifle along with two 30-round magazines, a total of 51 rounds of ammunition. So they said they took him to the Fairfax County Adult Detention Center. Nobody was hurt, and he was released on an unsecured bond.
0: That's crazy.
1: Scary. Don't forget, road closures for the UFC Freedom 250 are actually underway already, radiating from blocks beyond the cage over there on the White House lawn. So this is going to go through Monday.
0: So the closures start today.
1: Yeah.
0: It goes all the way through Monday.
1: Parking restrictions, bus detours, large crowds too. And they're even talking about you'll see delays at Reagan National Airport because of the flyovers that are happening.
0: And it's not just like Constitution on the South Lawn and then like 17th Street and like 14th Street.
1: No.
0: It is jammed up.
1: Lots of no parking areas. So keep that in mind if you've got to be downtown for anything over the next couple of days.
0: It's going to be busy.
2: So that's why Timmy's in town.
1: Also, in case you didn't see it, the Commanders unveiling their new team dog for this upcoming season. TJ is a 12-week-old yellow lab. He could not be cuter.
0: That dog is freaking gorgeous. Mm-hmm. That dog is gorgeous.
1: Yeah. Joining the team through a partnership with Redwire to help support the military, they named him in honor of Army veteran Jeremy White, who is a Redwire employee. TJ was his call sign when he was in the military. He's so cute.
0: Yeah, that dog's cute. He's got a cute little kissing spot on him.
1: Also, news out of New Jersey, where a driver was injured the other night when a deer fell from the Garden State Parkway's overpass right onto her SUV.
0: Can you imagine? Seriously.
1: No, 7:15, trying to get home from work.
0: You're just driving, and it's daylight.
1: Yeah, it's still light out.
0: You're just driving, and the next thing you know, the woman said she didn't know what the hell happened because it slammed down on, like, the top left-hand part, like, on her driver's side. Like, she got trapped in the car.
1: Yeah, they had to use, like, the jaws of life to get her out.
0: Yeah, you're just driving along. Like, it's one thing if it's out in the road or you see it in the road. I'm not looking at overpasses for deer coming over the ledge.
1: No.
0: Now, I hate wildlife. That's another reason to get rid of them.
1: Yeah.
0: But could you imagine that? I'd have crapped myself.
1: The deer didn't make it, obviously.
0: Good.
1: Well.
0: Diane! It could have killed that woman.
1: I know, but it's not like it did it intentionally.
0: I know, but you know I don't like a wildlife. You know I don't like wildlife.
1: Police out in San Diego are trying to figure out who is responsible for what they believe to be a senior prank that ended up costing the school $70,000 in damages. Somebody went into the school. They obviously have some pretty

0: clear shots of this person in a very distinct hoodie, by the way, going in
1: to see his face
0: to commit the vandalism, and they glued 200 doors shut.
1: Yeah, they got the they got all the locks on the doors, so they locked them all shut. 200 doors. So when the principal got there the next day, it's a serious story. When the principal got there the next day, or like Monday, like everybody was like trying to like take like a like paper clips and stuff and try to jimmy out the glue from in the doors.
0: No. So they are trying to go through and see, hey, does anybody know who this is?
1: Yeah, but don't narc.
0: They've offered a $1,000 reward.
1: Someone will narc. Mm-hmm. Someone will narc. By the way, the I don't have time. There's a school story I'm obsessed with, though. Obsessed with.
0: Obviously, the big news for people who maybe went to bed a little bit early last night, Knicks coming back from being down 29 points to beat the Spurs, 107 to 106. So they take a 3-1 series lead in the finals. Game 5 coming up Saturday night in San Antonio.
2: And I know a lot of people this morning are breaking down the breakdown. I think Charles Barkley said it best, that the Spurs are the dumbest team in the history of Western civilization. But what I want an investigation into is how mid-game did Mariska Hargitay get one of Taylor Swift's Stevie Nicks shirts? Is the two Haim sisters had on like parody shirts?
1: Yeah,
2: too?
1: Wasn't one Nickelback?
0: Nickelback, and what was the other one?
2: Nicole Kidman.
1: Oh, Nicole Kidman. Yeah. That's right. Yeah. That's right.
2: Hargitay, who did not have it on in the beginning of the game, had one on midway through the game.
1: That's my Etsy shop. I was selling them right inside the venue. Has there ever been, like, I was trying to think, like, obviously, if they have to go in and win the series, or else it's just, okay, it was a great moment in the series, and that's it. And it will forever live as a great moment in Knicks history. But has there ever been, like, I could think of like Major League Baseball, like where there's been like a walk-off home run where it's done. Has there ever been an NBA game that ended on something like that? Like the actual finals ended. Like if you go back in baseball, there's the who was the guy from the Pirates? It goes way back. Mazeroski, who hit they were down two or down one, and he hit a two-run walk-off home run to end the World Series with a win. Could you imagine if that was Game 7 and that's how it ended? That would be ridiculous.
2: So you're wondering about...
1: Has there ever been an ending like that? Like, listen, it's great they won the game.
2: Michael Jordan against the Jazz.
1: Oh, the shot over Craig Elo.
2: No, that wasn't the finals. I'm talking about in the finals with the most argued over, like, push-off over Russell.
1: Oh, that's right. That's right. But did that shot win the whole thing?
2: No, wasn't that game one?
1: Oh, yeah, no, I needed to actually win the title. Like, I think of, like, Kirk Gibson's home run for the Dodgers, which was massive. But that didn't win the series. It just won the game.
2: I don't know. It was game six.
1: Was it really?
2: Yeah. 5 seconds left.
1: And they were trailing, and that shot gave them the win?
2: So, I mean, that goes back, obviously, ways.
1: Well, I think the Pirates game goes back like 60 years, so it doesn't have to be the most current thing ever.
2: So, but what, like, you, but you're asking, are you asking for an actual buzzer beater?
1: Yeah. Like, has there been one? Like, that was amazing last night. Like, and listen, I'm not a big basketball guy. I'm not even a small basketball guy, but that was amazing. Amazing to see that. Could you imagine if that was game seven or that would have won the actual NBA title? That would have been nuts. That much more nuts than what it was.
2: It was still, I mean...
1: Oh, it's great.
2: It rocked.
1: It was great. Yeah, no, it's unbelievable. World. It's unbelievable. I'm just trying to imagine what that's like if that is what clinches the NBA title.
0: Tonight, Game 5 of the Stanley Cup Final with Carolina Hurricanes at home taking on the Vegas Golden Knights. They're tied at 2-2. That is on ABC tonight at 8 p.m.
1: Yeah, it probably won't be as exciting as... Well, maybe it is. Maybe it is. Nobody made that big a deal about Eric Staal's goal the other night. Anyway, go ahead.
0: Bryce Eldridge's grand slam last night helps the Giants with a massive rally coming from being 8 down in the 8th to beat the Nationals 11-10.
1: Yeah, walk-off grand slam. Oy vey. That was a rough one.
0: Orioles beat the Mariners last night 7-2, so they will wrap up that series tonight at Camden Yards. Also, Braves outfielder Ronald Acuna Jr. is back on the 10-day injured list.
2: Oh, yeah. Yeah, yeah.

0: But he enjoys spending time there.
1: Dropped another one to the White Sox last night. Even when the White Sox, the White Sox are much better this year. Even when the White Sox are bad, they always have the Braves number.
0: Don't you hate that? Like, there's always some team that just gets in your ass.
1: By the way, and I said game one. So in 97, Jordan did hit a buzzer beater to beat the Jazz in the finals. But it was game one.
0: Game one. I gotcha.
1: But that was a true buzzer beater. And that's why I was like, well, and I said Russell, and I kind of conflated the two.
0: Right.
1: But it didn't obviously win the championship.
0: The series. Mm-hmm. Clinch it all.
2: Early games of the World Cup kicking off today. A total of 104 matches played across 16 host cities throughout the United States, Canada, and Mexico until July the 19th. Mexico plays South Africa at 3 today, and then at 10 tonight, South Korea plays Czechia. And then Serena Williams returned to tennis, apparently now in limbo.
0: Oh, you know what? Has she pulled out? So the girl that she's playing with, right, the 19-year-old girl, who's very good. Like, people don't really know her, but she's ranked number 9.
2: Mm-hmm.
0: She got hurt yesterday playing a singles match. So a lot of times at these matches, you play singles and you play doubles. Not everybody, but a lot of times that happens. So the girl that she's playing with injured her knee. Like, she had to stop playing. Like, she quote, retired from her match. And so she was hurt. And so there was a lot of question as to whether or not that she would be okay to play today. And then if not, they couldn't go on. It's not like Serena's going to sub somebody else in. But I don't know. I don't know if they said, what does it say?
1: She's done.
0: She's done. So that ends Serena's run in this tournament. Yes. But there'll still be Berlin. Like she said, she's going to play doubles in Berlin.
2: Mm-hmm. That's a look at news and sports.
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3: Congestion slows northbound 95 between the Bells Road and the Belvedere exit. All clear, 295 at 64. No problems right now on the side streets, Chippenham Parkway, 288 of the Downtown Expressway. With traffic, I'm Kevin Casey.

0: after they've had like prom and stuff like that, which is very normal. It's not like it's the last day of school. So anyway, prom comes around, right? Or was it a graduation party? Graduation. The
1: prom was that team out of California. Remember that we talked about a few years ago? They wanted to attend prom, but that forced them to miss a game, and team had to forfeit. Yeah,
0: that's right. So yes, this was graduation, and they still have games that they have to play.
2: Yeah.
0: So anyway, they do what essentially everybody does after graduation. Now everybody takes the picture somewhere. Like here, if you go to the mall, you see it all the time right after graduation. Everybody's down there and everybody is standing at the base of the Lincoln Memorial and everybody's smoking cigars.
2: Right.
0: Everybody does it. Everybody does it. So it's no different. I don't know where they go in Ipswich, Massachusetts, but they all took a picture smoking cigars after graduation.
2: Yeah, and their gowns and everything, right?
0: Except for the lacrosse team. Now, I'll be very honest. When I first saw this, I was like, these kids are lying. They smoke cigars. Because they have a rule there that it's a Massachusetts Interscholastic Athletic Association rule that says students may not use, consume, possess, buy, sell, or give away alcohol, tobacco products, or controlled substances. That includes non-alcoholic beer.
2: Mm-hmm.
0: Which also, I don't know if that rule exists around here. Like, that is pretty specific.
2: Or is it there, but it's just not really enforced?
0: I have to assume it's enforced, and I'll tell you why.
2: Yeah.
0: Because everybody's done it. Everybody does it.
1: I was not familiar with this as a tradition.
0: The cigar thing?
1: Yeah.
0: Oh, yeah. Oh, very much so. I don't know at what point it started.
2: I don't know
0: started.
2: When it started to be a thing, but I feel like you see the pictures every June.
0: Both my boys did it. All their friends have done it. And not just like the Arlington kids. From all over. It is such a thing. Honestly, go down to the mall. You'll see it is a nonstop caravan of cigar smoking for graduation pictures. And so when I first saw the story, I was like, you know, these kids had a couple of cigars. Who cares? But it is it has to be a very well-known rule,
2: mm-hmm.
0: because the lacrosse kids went to one of the dads and were like, hey, we can't smoke cigars. It's against the rules. We'll get in trouble. What can we do? Which I give them a ton of credit for. Because I would have thought
2: stay within the parameters.
0: And they did.
2: Yeah.
0: And they did. So one of the kids' dads, who I guess is into cigars or something like that, like he even talks about how like he's learning to roll cigars or whatever. But anyway, he calls a cigar shop and he gets information about if you take like banana leaves or whatever it was, and they stuffed it full of like chamomile. Now, I don't know. I know like it's a tea.
2: Yeah.
0: But chamomile, and like they ended up taping the cigars together with like painter's tape. Like it was essentially a prop.
1: Yeah. A chamomile cigar? Ban them for life. I'm not a cigar fan, but that is ridiculous.
0: But it was just, they wanted to do something.
1: But that's
0: so pathetic,
1: they had that
0: something.
1: You feel so much pressure to take this photo that you
0: all
1: have to.
0: All their friends are doing it. I get it.
1: Get over it.
0: I get it.
1: Would you walk off a ledge or whatever?
0: Committing suicide than taking a picture with all your buddies.
1: I'm not talking about suicide.
0: Walking off a ledge, I'm going to die.
1: The lemmings don't know they're dying.
0: These do. I get it. I totally get it. I give them all the credit in the world of trying to figure out what they can do to take the picture with their friends.
2: Right.
0: I totally get it. So anyway, the dad calls this cigar shop and they were like, do the chamomile and whatever. And the dad's like, it's a prop. It's no big deal. So anyway, they go down, they take the picture at the school or somebody at the school district gets word that this picture's going around and there's several lacrosse players who are smoking.
2: Mm-hmm.
0: So they're like, you're going to be suspended from being able to play. You can't do it. You can't play in the game. It's against the rules.

0: schools, and the dad goes to the school and is like, hey, listen, just so you know, and but as luck would have it, he's got an extra one at home. Oh. Now, again, in my head, I'm still like, this is the biggest rouse. These kids were smoking cigars. I'm still not believing the dad at that point. The dad gets to the school and he shows them the cigar, like the dummy, the prop cigar. I don't know what else to call it. The receipt from all of the stuff that he bought, and has the principal call the cigar shop and talk to the guy who was like, yeah, Mr. Galianakis or whatever his name is, called, and we went over the whole thing. And the principal goes, oh, okay, you know what? Kids are good. They can play. The kids go to get on the bus for practice.
1: To go to practice.
0: Yeah. They get on the bus. All of a sudden, everything stops. They get pulled back off the bus. The superintendent says, we've done further investigation. Can't play. Ends up pulling the kids off the bus. Now, it turns out, now the team doesn't have enough players to be able to play the game. They end up having to forfeit the game. Why? What was the superintendent?
1: What happened?
0: That's the part I don't know. I have no idea.
1: What other? So did they really figure out that it was really real cigars?
0: That's the part I don't know. Or does chamomile fall under some weird tobacco thing? That was the only other thing I could think of. But I don't think it does. It's tea.
2: Are they applying? Because I know, just reading now, that the rules are also written for non-alcoholic beer. Are they using that standard for the fake cigars?
0: Oh, of saying, like, it could have been a chamomile, it could have been a candy cigarette.
2: Yeah.
0: But as long as it's fake, I don't know. Because the superintendent didn't say anything. I don't get it.
2: So what, they can't say anything because it's ongoing, or is the superintendent like dodging the press?
0: I feel like he's dodging the press. I don't know why they couldn't do it. I also don't understand why the lacrosse players couldn't smoke a real cigar, other than that, like, that's the Massachusetts rule.
2: Well, yeah, I mean, that's...
0: No, I mean, that's why, but it doesn't, it covers athletes. But, like, the band can do it.
2: You know when you sign up for...
0: Oh, yeah. No,
2: sports,
0: I get it.
2: There's, like, another commitment to excellence.
0: I get that.
2: I don't remember exactly. It's not a pledge. But there was something else that I feel like you had to agree to.
0: For band?
2: I didn't... I'm not talking about myself.
0: Oh.
2: I'm talking about my son who does cross country and track. I do feel like when we went to the information sessions, there was something that you basically, whether or not you actually signed, you were saying, I will abide by all of this as a student athlete. And you didn't have that same set of parameters as a student.
0: Yeah, right. Okay. I have no idea if it was like that in Arlington. I couldn't tell you.
2: But I couldn't tell you what was in it. I did not. That was not something I read through terms of service. I'll scan from front to back.
0: Kristen, will you find me somebody? Do those rules exist around here that you can't?
1: I don't know. I don't know if it's a county thing.
0: And I'm dying to know what got the superintendent to say no. Unless you're right, it's the you can't do non-alcoholic beer. You can't do fake tobacco. Mm.
1: They were smoking something.
0: Chamomile.
1: Yeah.
0: I mean,
1: that's what they were smoking. Like, that's what, maybe that's
0: but
1: what
0: they were
1: the
0: just
1: reasoning is.
0: Smoking.
1: Yes.
2: Oh, we're
1: smoking,
2: so
1: period.
2: Sleepy. I mean, come on.
1: I wonder what that would taste like.
2: I know that you're on siding with them, but if I came in here and said, guys, I had my first cigar,
0: I would tell you, no, you didn't.
2: I know.
0: Right. Which is why these kids didn't have a cigar.
2: Can we not move past the fact that they were smoking chamomile?
0: But they just wanted to go celebrate with all their friends.
2: And again, that's pathetic. I'm worried for those kids when they go to college.
0: Because they
2: clearly can't think for themselves and stand up to peer pressure. So I'm scared for those kids. But
0: If that's ridiculous.
2: No, it's not.
0: Oh, 100%.
2: No, I have.
0: You think every one of those kids on the mall is a lemming because they go with their friends to have a cigar?
2: I didn't know that was a tradition. I've seen it at weddings. There are plenty of my friends pictured on the rooftop of Clarendon Ballroom smoking cigars, not with me, because they all asked me and I said no.
0: Right.
2: Because I'm...
0: Nobody's got a gun to these kids' heads, but they want to go out.
2: But they're acting like they do.
0: No, they aren't. They want to go with their friends and do what every one of their friends are.
2: You're making the argument for me.
0: No, I'm not. It doesn't make them... No, I'm not. It doesn't make them lemmings. It doesn't
2: mean...
0: Yes,
2: it does.
0: No, it doesn't. It doesn't mean that they're going to spend the rest of their lives being sheep. They want to go do what every single one of their friends do and be a part of the group.
2: Thank you. I don't even need to speak my side.
0: Goodbye.
1: But they went the extra mile to in their minds not violate
0: exactly.
1: the rules.
0: Exactly.
1: I don't know. It's got to be that they smoked. Period. They smoked something.
2: Do you have the actual rule from the Massachusetts book of student athlete
0: students may not guidelines. Use, consume, possess, buy, sell, or give away alcohol, tobacco products, or controlled substances. This includes non-alcoholic beer.
2: And so that's a quote. Like that is word for word how it's written?
0: Yes. In the MIAA policy.
1: So it doesn't say anything about, I mean, it just says use.
0: Well, smoking is using.
1: Right.
0: But that covers dipping.
1: Yeah.
0: Like, I get all of that.
2: So we should be able to pull up Virginia. What is it, the VHSL?
0: Virginia High Schools. Yeah, I think it's VHSL.
2: And we're just looking up the section on tobacco, or not tobacco use, sorry, smoking. Oh, because how does this extend to vape products?
1: Or Zins.
2: Well, yeah, but like for
0: Zins, not tobacco. Vaping, that's
2: vaping
0: a good question.
2: It's not always tobacco. Or it's, yeah, it can just be like the juice.
1: Yeah.
0: Thank you. May not use, consume, possess, buy, sell, or give away alcohol, tobacco products, or controlled substances. So I can vape? Fantastic. Fantastic.

0: trying, it's like when we try to apply the Constitution to law in the courts.
1: Hi, Elliot in the morning.
2: Hey, good morning, man. How are you?
1: I'm doing great, thank you. What can I do for you?
2: Dude, this is ridiculous. On one hand, I found myself agreeing with Tyler, which is off for me with the whole these kids don't have self-agency. But I'm also, the most ridiculous part of this whole thing, go smoke the cigar, take the effing picture, go win the incense.
3: Nice catch.
1: The only reason that I could think that they wouldn't go that way is that they weren't smoking tobacco. Like they in their mind, they found the way to be, I'm not smoking a cigar, I'm not smoking tobacco, so there's nothing wrong with it. And then the other part
2: is lame though. Who wants to smoke a chamomile cigar? That's ridiculous.
1: the
2: go smoke a real cigar.
1: And why did they
2: celebrate?
1: And then the principal was the one that was like, yeah, you guys are good. Go ahead.
3: Because the dad went in and met him.
1: Yeah. That would have been Elliot, by the way.
3: I knew it would.
1: That would have been Elliot. Absolutely, that would have been me. All right, very good. Thank you,
2: sir. Are these kids 18? Can they smoke legally?
1: I'll answer that two ways. Number one, I don't know, but they're still representing the school, so it still falls under the school, like the school rules of whether you can or you can't.
2: Roger that. All right. Well, hey, take it easy. Have a good weekend and all that
1: stuff. Appreciate it. Thank you, sir.
0: But isn't it 21 now everywhere for smoking?
3: Is it?
1: Oh, I don't know. I mean, I was younger than 18.
0: I do feel like they haven't laws changed. It used to be 18, of course.
3: Yeah.
1: Is it 21?
0: Haven't a lot of states said you got to be 21 buy and consume?
1: That's ridiculous. Is it 21?
3: Yeah.
1: Hey, good point. Good catch.
0: So this is from Maryland. I know this is from Montgomery County. That's

0: So Montgomery County kids, they can go down there and smoke all they want.
1: I don't know if that's the case.
0: Well, it's not school sanctioned.
1: But again, this is not, I don't see anything that's from the state.
0: Right, that's just the county.
1: You know, it's like one of those things that does the state, is it like a CBA, it trumps something that may be just school-wide.
0: Hi, Elliot, in the morning.
2: Hey, is it me?
0: Yeah, hi, who's this?
2: Hey, my name's Colin, I'm in Frederick, Maryland.
0: Hey, what's going on, dude?
2: I just wanted to bring up, when I was in fourth grade, I smoked a chamomile cigarette at a party with my friends. They were all in high school, and I was like the young kid there, and I showed up.
0: Hey, what is the, is chamomile the go-to for fake cigarettes? That I'd never even heard of.
3: That's the first I heard of it.
0: I would have no idea where to even get chamomile.
3: You can eat, chamomile tea is popular, both loose tea, that's what they used, or the stuff in the bags.
0: I just thought they cut open a bunch of bags and then had at it.
3: Either way.
0: Ugh. That, I mean, that does sound horrible. That sounds bad. Can you smoke cloves?
2: Well, you can, I guess, legally if you're old enough.
0: Well, I am. Thank you. There's still tobacco in cloves. So I was like, just get the kids a bunch of cloves and call it a day. All right, very good. Thank you, sir. Yes, Tyler.
1: Sarah sends over the Ohio rule. So maybe Kristen, it's been a few years, but is familiar with this. The Ohio School Athletic Association strictly prohibits the use of any tobacco product or tobacco-like alternative.
3: Oh.
1: By players, coaches, and contest officials at athletic sites. This ban applies to all forms of tobacco, including cigarettes, e-cigarettes, and vaping.
0: Wow. So Ohio dug in.
1: But then
0: our baseball coach used
1: to
0: let us dip during practice.
1: But then mention that it's athletic sites. So it just seems like none of these rules that we've read hit on every point necessary. And there is some interpreting that needs to go on when applying.
0: Is it because it just changes so quick?
1: Well, like Diane said, with Zins.
0: What's the lesson in all this? Zins are the way to go.
1: Or is that because with the nicotine, that's the controlled substance, so it's covered?
0: Oh, maybe. I don't think of it as a controlled substance.
1: Is it not?
3: It's just a cool buzz, man.
1: It may not be. I don't know what it is.
0: No, nicotine wouldn't be a controlled substance.
3: No?
0: No. Isn't like cocaine a controlled substance?
1: I have no idea.
0: No, nicotine's not a controlled substance.
3: Not legally classified.
0: Oh, then zin away. Now, it doesn't change me taking the picture, right, but zin away.
1: How do you pose with zins?
3: You gotta lift up your lip.
0: Show gums. You gotta pull it up high. But I do. I feel horrible for these kids.
3: Now it says nicotine is just classified as a stimulant.
0: And good. And good. Where am I going? Line two. Hi, Elliot, in the morning.
4: Hey, gang. How are y'all doing?
0: Hey, I'm doing great. What's going on?
4: I wanted to take a little bit of the wind out of Tyler's sails because he keeps making a metaphor that's wrong. Lemmings are not suicidal. If you go look at the 1958 White Wilderness documentary for Disney.
0: Jesus H.
4: Yes. They made a spinning platform, and they threw the lemmings off a cliff and filmed it because lemmings were so boring that they needed to spice it up. And they thought killing them and filming them and lying and say that they killed themselves would make it a better movie.
1: I never used the word suicidal. Elliot did. And lemmings do migrate in massive groups.
4: But not off of a cliff. You should fact check it. You'll see that Disney got a lot of flack for that.
0: All right. Very good. Thank you. Thank you. Bye.
1: Never used the word.
0: I did.
3: Hmm. Yeah.
1: What's wrong with that?
3: I'm just saying, looking at the definition, debunked myth about mass suicide.
0: Yeah, I don't care.
3: Okay. I get what he was saying, though.
0: Who?
3: What Tyler was saying.
0: Disney?
3: No.
0: Yeah, I still don't care. Where am I going? Hi, Elliot, in the morning.
5: Hi, Elliot. Nicotine is a controlled substance.
0: Not according to Diane.
3: No, they just
5: legal definition is anything that has regulations or laws governed by the federal government. So nicotine, alcohol, even some medications. So like, if any of these kids have ADHD and take Adderall, that is a controlled substance. It's a Class A drug.
0: Adderall, I would.

0: get.
1: Yeah.
0: What about caffeine?
2: Caffeine's not regulated by the government.
0: Oh, sweet.
3: That's why it's Gen Z's favorite.
0: Wait, so nicotine's a controlled substance?
2: Yes, and vapes are considered tobacco products. I actually work for a tobacco company, and the juice that is used in vapes is derived from tobacco leaves, plants, things like that. So it's absolutely part of tobacco products.
3: Doesn't Elliot sometimes brew his own juice in his bathtub?
0: I make it in the bathtub. Yeah. Now, I am using tobacco products to brew it, so there is a little bit of that.
2: Yeah, they essentially take the nicotine, like they have to extract it from the tobacco plant and leaves after they process it.
0: Hey, can I ask you a stupid question?
2: No such thing.
0: No. Is chamomile derived out of any kind of tobacco?
2: No, chamomile is its own plant.
0: Okay.
2: You can actually grow chamomile plants. One of my roommates did this. He propagated chamomile plants, and you take the leaves, you dry them, and you brew them, and then you have chamomile tea.
0: Oh, okay. So it's like me doing juice in the bathtub. Very similar. All right, very good. Very good. Thank you.
3: And I know I made the joke about them feeling sleepy. I honestly can't do chamomile tea in the middle of the day.
4: It really makes you sleepy.
3: Absolutely.
4: Really?
0: I don't know that I've ever had chamomile tea.
4: I mean, it's a pretty popular, like, nighttime tea.
0: What's like regular tea?
4: Like black or green.
0: Like, if you get, I can't tell you.
4: Like, if you drink iced tea at a restaurant, it's just black tea.
0: Chinese restaurant where they're like, do you want tea?
3: Those green.
4: Yeah, that's green.
0: Oh, I don't think I've ever had chamomile.
4: Yeah.
0: Chamomile.
3: You love iced tea, though.
0: Yeah, but it's just regular tea.
3: No, I know it. You shouldn't fall asleep at the table.
0: No, I won't. I don't even know that I would with chamomile. I don't think I've ever had it.
4: No? You want me to bring some in for you?
0: Nah, that's okay.
4: No.
0: That's all right.
3: But occasionally, I've told you before, I only do the caffeine every other day. The days that I don't, I have a peppermint tea after dinner to help with digestion.
4: Love it.
3: It smells like Christmas.
0: Smells like poo. All right, give me a quick break. Where am I going? Oh, I know where I'm going. Give me a quick break. It's Elliot in the morning.
5: Do you really want it?
6: Yeah.
5: Do you really want it?
6: Yeah.
5: Do you?
6: Okay,
5: you do. Elliot in the mornings, 100 a day. 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
8: Congestion slows westbound 64 from Mechanicsville Turnpike over the Chaco Valley Bridge and onto 95. Southbound 95 congestion from Brook Road through the Belvedere exit. Congestion northbound Polite Parkway from Midlothian Turnpike to the Chippenham Toll Booth. Watch for collisions on Iron Bridge Road to White Pine Road. Mechanicsville Turnpike at Crump Street. Knuckles Road to Cox Road. With traffic, I'm Kevin Casey.
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0: in the morning. Hey, don't forget tomorrow, 9:15. Well, that's 25 hours from now. Young the Giant will be in here. So we'll get some live music tomorrow when Young the Giant comes in. So in the past, I'm trying to think if we know an example. So, you know, in the past, we've run into people who dated one sister or one brother. They end up breaking up, and then they get with the other brother or sister or whatever, and they get married. Isn't that Hockey Lover?
1: It is.
0: Yeah. Isn't that Hockey Lover? Mm-hmm. Right? She was with uncle and then got with the brother, and then they lived they were married and everything was fine. Now, in Hockey Lover's case, she's not friendly with the other one, but whatever. But where it's, you were with one brother, and then you got with another brother.
2: Okay.
0: Right?
2: Mm-hmm.
0: So follow me here. 50 years ago, this is a dude. 50 years ago, I had a love affair with this woman. The woman and I broke it off after a year, but we remained very friendly.
1: So when you say love affair...
0: They dated for a year and had sex.
1: So, yeah, not an affair.
0: No,
1: yeah.
0: No. They just...
2: They were both single.
0: They hooked up.
1: They're using the term like you would have 50 years ago.
0: No. Yeah, they had a... this is
1: it was an affair to remember type thing like that. It was their relationship.
2: They dated.
0: They dated for a year and had sex.
2: Yeah.
0: Yeah, that's it. So, yeah, no, there was no affair. They weren't cheating or anything. They were, 50 years ago, they were single, right? As a matter of fact, I could tell

0: happily married and everybody's fine.
1: Okay.
0: My sister-in-law and I, this is the dude, my sister-in-law and I are still very, very friendly. However, we rarely speak of our time together. Well, no kidding. Why would you bring that up?
2: Piss off the wife.
0: Well, you don't want to do that. That would be awkward.
2: Yeah.
0: But you know every time you look at her, you're like, eh. At her 70th birthday party, that's how I know they were 20,
2: mm-hmm.
0: At the woman's 70th birthday party, at the end of the evening, she told me, if our spouses died, we could be together again.
1: Oh, my God.
2: So she's thinking about it.
0: Or is she just making a point?
2: Okay.
1: It's an uncomfortable point.
0: Or is she just merely saying, you know, hey, you know, you never know. It could be.
1: Like we have companionship lined up.
2: Just in case.
1: Yeah, JIC.
0: Maybe she was just making a ha-ha. He did say it was his 70th birthday. Everybody's she having a couple of cocktails. Yeah. Like everybody's good. Now, this guy is all concerned about whether he should tell his wife. I can answer that very quickly.
2: No.
0: No.
2: Yeah.
0: No. Why would you tell your wife?
2: Because then that's going to cause sister fights. And
0: yeah, there's no reason to tell. So there'd be no reason to tell at all.
1: Maybe it was a joke. Again, one that certainly could make people feel...
2: Landed weird.
1: Stressed about it. But I could see, if that's all she said, I could see that being just a poorly constructed throwaway line.
0: I got to be honest, I think it's a good joke. If it is a joke, I think it's serious. But if that was a good, but that's funny.
2: Right.
0: That's funny.
1: Do you think it's serious because this guy is writing in and taking it so seriously?
0: He's definitely taking it seriously.
1: But don't people make comments like that, say like, oh, she's going to be my second wife, as in like we're eventually going to be together because we're going to be divorced.
0: I say it about
1: Camilla
0: Cabello.
2: Huh?
1: So you say about Camilla Cabello
0: yes.
1: That she's going to be your
0: That'll
1: second
0: wife. That'll be my second wife.
1: Oh.
0: By the way, I could say I say it about Maren Morris. Like I've said it about a lot of people.
1: But they've never been in the same room as you. Don't sometimes people say things like that when they're together?
0: None of the people that I have declared will be my second wife have ever...
2: Have you ever been in a room with?
0: Or met, actually.
1: And I can't think of an example where it's a sibling, so where there's even more complication with the dynamic. But I feel like I've never done it, but I do feel like I've been around people who have mentioned that. I feel like I've a college friend, two college friends, who always say they'll eventually be together, but they have their own... lives and spouses and children. I don't know if they say it as much now as they're.
0: Have I ever referred to Jess as my second wife?
1: You have not.
2: But they've said it. They've said it enough to where you know about it, and you're not in the mix.
1: But now I'm thinking, did they just say that as we were young and newly
2: graduating? We'll eventually end up together.
1: Yeah, I don't know if
0: like now that everybody's married and has kids.
1: Come to think of it, maybe it's not brought up as much anymore. But do you know what I'm talking about?
0: Yeah, it would still make me laugh.
1: But you're saying this guy...
0: This guy is taking it. This guy did not take it well.
1: But the ex... Well, it's not an ex. It is still the sister.
0: Ex-lover.
1: The ex-girlfriend of 50 years ago.
0: Right.
1: She's never made a comment like this in the last 50 years.
0: No. Well, he does say it rarely comes up. It rarely, just that they were together.
2: Yeah.
0: Not that they,
1: not that they will be together.
0: Yeah. Just
2: like
0: that.
2: We went and saw Three Dog Night together or something, you know?
0: And then remember I gave you that poke in the whiskers?
2: And then we had an orgy with Jimmy.
1: No, not enough people, Diane.
2: That's right.
0: Yeah. Or like, hey, remember that night and we hooked up again?
2: Or they just probably reference stuff that they may have done together when they were dating. Maybe not saying like, you know, referencing anything sexual.
0: Hold on, I'm looking where he says whether or not. Yeah, it rarely comes up.
2: Well, he's
0: rarely
2: bothered, though.
0: Well, I don't even know what he's bothered about.
2: Well, he probably feels like he's keeping a secret from his wife. That probably would

0: bother him?
1: Because
2: that's not a secret.
1: Everyone's been here where you know that you need to say something because if it comes up and it's found out that you knew it,
0: yeah,
1: you're the one in trouble.
2: Thought it was a joke.
1: if you thought it was a joke, tell the person immediately.
0: Right.
1: That's your like free pass.
2: Well, I don't go tell Jackie every joke I've ever heard. I mean, I tell her the jelly and jam one as often as I can.
0: Lovely.
2: It wouldn't even cross my mind to say anything.
1: And what's her husband's deal?
0: Yeah, the original girlfriend's husband.
2: Oh, I have no idea. I have no idea.
0: They've also
2: I don't know if he's in failing
0: health,
2: but I mean, I know one woman that's at least thinking past it. Yeah,
1: but
2: he's
1: not a family member, right?
2: What do you mean?
0: No, he's no relation.
2: No, she went on to marry just some other rando. Yeah, it's not his brother.
1: Because did we know this? That Donna's two brothers married sisters? I don't think we knew that.
2: No. Wait, Donna?
1: Yeah.
2: Her brothers married sisters? Are they all twins?
1: You have seen that.
2: You see that a lot.
1: She didn't say twin brothers, so I'm guessing they're not.
2: Their brothers married sisters. Ooh.
1: But she doesn't
2: say I shouldn't say it like that.
1: That they originally dated the other one.
2: No.
1: Oh, man. I'm putting myself in that position for that party.
2: I now wish Donna's husband was the brother's wife's brother. So it was sixth of the family that got married.
1: But if I'm in those shoes, and Donna writes this too, and I agree with you, Tyler would totally tell his wife.
2: Would you really?
1: Yes. Yes. It's too risky to not.
2: Risky? But I mean, think about it.
0: Yeah, but he said, what if it comes up later and then Lindsay finds out that he knew? She'd be pissed.
1: Like what
2: forgot.
1: If the sister?
0: She'd be pissed initially at the sister.
1: Yeah, what if the sister says it too? Or like, at the party, the funniest thing happened.
2: I told Tyler we were going to get back together again once you died?
1: Yeah.
2: Oh, I would just be like, I don't even remember saying that.
0: I was wasted.
1: Also, please don't look at any of my emails I've sent to major publications.
2: Yeah, I would just play dumb.
1: I can't.
2: But I wouldn't run and
1: You're
2: say something.
1: You're not forgetting
2: something.
1: That somebody said that to you.
2: As a joke.
1: If I called the two people I know, and again, the situation's a little bit different.
2: Right.
1: If I called them and said, hey, you're right. It's been a while since I've heard that. And it is because they've maybe moved past and I haven't. But if I said to them, do you recall who you used to say you'd always be with after a first marriage? Both people would absolutely name the other.
2: Mm-hmm. Would they really?
1: Yes.
2: Oh, but maybe that's kind of cool. Yeah, maybe that's fine.
1: I'm team tell the wife.
2: Wouldn't even cross my mind to tell Jackie.
1: Would you tell others?
2: I mean, I'd tell you guys. Yeah, I come in and go like, oh my God, you got to hear what Jackie's sister said to me. Remember, I used to date her way back in the day.
0: The first question would be like, oh my God, what did Jackie say?
3: I didn't tell her.
2: You tell her.
1: I hope you would tell us because yesterday I came in here and you don't know the person. It's my mom's cousin I had some juicy gossip on. And I told Elliot immediately when I got here yesterday.
2: And now, I loved it.
1: Now, I didn't call him the day before when I found out. But I was like, I got to tell Elliot. And he's never, it's not like someone that was even at my wedding.
2: No, but I loved it. I loved it.
0: What's the hot goss?
2: No, Diane. Come on. I'll treat you like Jackie. I'm not telling you.
1: And we know how you are. You almost ruined a birthday surprise yesterday.
2: Mm. Oh, that's true. That is true.
0: I caught myself.
2: Am I going to line two? Hi, Elliot in the morning.
4: Hey, Elliot. How's it going?
2: I am doing great, thank you.
4: How are you?
2: Good. What's going on, brother?
4: The only other situation that came to mind with this was the work wife situation, where people say, like, oh, this is my work wife, and that gets a little awkward.
2: Yeah, same thing, but no, not really.
1: Like, you were never with the work wife.
2: Say again?
0: He had actually dated, right?
2: No, but I understand what he's saying. Like, if you're referring to, like, oh, you know, I get that. Mm-hmm. Yeah, I treat this the same way. And by the way, in order for me to get with the sister, Jackie's got to be dead. So why am I, she doesn't care.
1: But do work spouses talk about the future together?
2: I bet sometimes they do.
1: Oh, Timmy's saying yes.
2: Yeah. Really? Yeah. I can see that.
1: Oh my God. What do the other like cubicle mates think when they hear that talk?
2: Oh, so do you think like with Dennis and Dustin?
0: That's what they talk about.
1: Are there very well-labeled
2: thank you, sir. Thank you.
1: Work spouses here
2: in
1: any department. If you polled the office, would they say, oh, there's definitely a pair.
2: Spouse? Oh, that's a good question. That's a really good question.
1: And do they go on talking about the horizon together? Oh, my God. Because some spouses, husbands and wives, get very uncomfortable with the relationships
0: of
1: that the
0: coworkers.
1: Partner has with a coworker.
2: Do they really?
1: But if they found out they were talking about getting
0: future
1: together?
0: Yeah.
1: That's a slippery slope to hooking up.
2: I'm trying to think who's like a work spouse, like a well-known.
1: Well, that's what I'm saying. I don't know anyone out there, period. Thank you, Kristen.
0: Kristen would know.
2: Who? I'm trying
0: She's
2: to
0: dialed
2: think
0: in
2: sales.
1: Is there anybody, Kristen?
2: Does Colin have a work spouse? I would have said Todd back in the day, but he got fired.
1: No, you used to always bring up the person you met at the Chesney show.
2: Wait, for who? For who?
1: Wasn't that Todd? After you ran into him? Wasn't that Kenny Chesney?
2: I think so, yeah.
1: Kristen, were you at that show? You weren't.
2: But Colin and Todd, like, they used to go drinking together all the time.
1: I'm sorry. It was the two of them?
2: Wait, say again? Yeah. Colin and Todd would have been work spouses.
0: See, I was going to say Haley and Casey, but...
2: Oh, that's good. That's good. Mm-hmm. Hey, they're lesbian work spouses.
0: Well, either way.
2: Well, Dustin and Tammo.
0: Mm-hmm.
2: Or Dustin and Dennis. Dustin's a whore.
0: I think Dustin spends more time with Dennis, no?
2: Well, it's also a free
0: it's
2: ride
0: a
2: to
0: ride
2: work.
0: Ride to work, yeah.
1: Cappy writes, my grandfather went on a date with his brother's future wife.
2: Wait, say that again?
1: My grandfather went on a date. It's one date, though.
2: Right.
1: With his brother's future wife. My grandmother and everyone knew about it. So I could see some families where, like, they don't shut up about it. Even if it was just one night on the town.
2: It would be awkward. It would be awkward.
1: More awkward if you go at it for a year plus.
0: Yeah.
2: Yeah. No, like now I'm trying to think, like, if my older one dated a girl for a year and then the younger one married her, that would be weird. That would be really odd.
1: But Finch writes, does Lindsay know Tyler is Elliot's work spouse? Yes.
2: Uh-huh. Where am I going, line one? Hi, Elliot in the morning.
5: Hi, is it me?
2: Yeah, hi, who's this?
5: Oh, hi, this is Megan. I'm in Frederick, Maryland.
2: Yes, ma'am.
5: So I have family members. There's three brothers. And the middle one, okay, so I had a friend who, her first kiss was the middle brother. Then in high school, she dated the older brother.
2: Right.
5: They broke up. She ended up marrying the younger brother.
0: Oh, my
5: had
0: God.
5: Had a kid. They broke up. And then she got back with the
2: middle brother.
5: Older brother, and they had a couple of kids.
2: Oh, wait, she got back with the older brother?
5: Yeah, so her oldest is both siblings and cousins with her two younger siblings' cousins.
2: Oh, my God, it's like Donna's family.
0: Oh, my God, that's too much.
2: So the short straw, if you will, was the middle brother who just got to be her first kiss, and that was it.
5: Right.
2: Ooh,
0: that is weird.
2: That would be weird. But if you view
5: it's
2: it
5: very
2: from
5: tangled.
2: View it from the parent side. That would be rough.
5: They make it work. You know, we have family gatherings and everybody's there and there's no awkwardness or anything. It just is what it is.
2: It would be awkward. I would sit up and just talk to Jackie about it. Like that I would talk to Jackie about. Not how I'm hooking up with her sister.
5: Yeah, I don't know if it's Brent something dies. That they like. Yeah.
2: All right. Very good. Thank you, man.

0: Yes, Tyler.
1: I'm getting a lot of text messages. First from Dustin.
0: Yes.
1: Please don't ruin a good thing with my free rides.
0: Yes.
1: Then from my wife, who guessed the two people that I was referencing. I told you it's very well.
0: Oh, the high school or college.
1: And then, is this, can we say this?
0: Yes.
1: Like what Colin wrote you? I'm sorry. It's a yes, no. You pointed at Elliot. What is she saying?
0: She said yes.
1: No, but ask.
2: Ask?
0: Ask me? Okay, ask me. Go ahead.
1: Ask you. That's not a question.
0: Is it Colin's work spouse?
1: It's just Colin lists two people that he thinks are work spouses.
0: Oh, go ahead. I know them?
1: Did Colin say I could say this?
0: Yes.
1: Yes, you know both of them.
0: Yeah. Do you know them?
1: I actually do. One was very vocal at
0: Give me one and I'll guess the other spouse.
1: Nick Gomez.
0: Tamo.
1: Yes.
0: Yeah.
1: And thank you for cutting me off before I said union meeting.
2: Uh-huh.
1: That's not for everyone to know.
2: No.
1: That's our business.
2: Right.
1: That's our guild.
0: Am I going to line four? I can do that. Hi, Elliot, in the morning. Hello?
3: Is this me?
0: Yeah, hi, who's this?
3: Hey.
0: Yes.
3: I'd rather not say if that's okay.
0: Oh, yes.
3: Okay, I grew up on this street where all of us were, like, all the kids were kind of, like, family, practically. And these two boys across the street dated best friends. And the younger brother was dating a girl for, like, 7 years. And while they were dating, my brother would say to him, like, hey, I'm going to steal your girlfriend. And then they did finally break up, not related to my brother. And my brother, like, started dating her less than a year later. And they've been married for 17 years and together for 25. And,
0: dude.
2: Swooped right in.
0: You know what, though? So yeah. He loved that girl. Like, he loved her.
3: Yeah. Yeah. And the mom of the brothers was, like, hysterical at their breakup. But then she was invited to my brother and the girl's wedding, and she didn't go.
0: 7 years is a long run. That's a long run. Yeah. Like, I wonder, like, if you go back to the original guy, thank you. If he had been banging that sister for 7 years, that's different than a one-year little thing. I think.
1: Yes, it is. From Instagram, in elementary school, my aunt told me that she could have been my mom. She told me this in front of her children.
0: That's awkward.
1: So you should probably tell your spouse because there are other people in the family that are wild cards.
0: What is that? Not my circus.
2: But this not my circus, not my
1: Dane, this sounds like something Elliot would go with, so you might want to write this down. Dane says, if the missus brought it up after hearing it from someone else,
0: right,
1: just respond with, that was real? I thought I dreamt that.
2: Oh, that's good.
0: That's a good excuse. That's actually really good.
2: I thought I dreamt that.
1: Next time there's something disciplinary with the show, in a meeting, Diane, go with that.
0: Okay, well, that's different. That's different. That's really good.
1: I don't know if that, for all.
0: That's why you don't say anything. Situations. That's why. And then and now you've now you got a card in your pocket. Oh, I thought I dreamt that. That's good. I like that.
1: Can I say one thing that just you brought up to start this conversation off?
0: Yes.
1: And you maybe this person interpreted you as being a little biased.
0: Yeah.
1: It's a no names message, so please don't read over my shoulder here.
0: Well, I know who it is.
1: I don't want to say.
0: Okay.
1: You did kind of flip what actually happened when you said the hockey lover was with uncle.
0: Yeah.
1: Is now with uncle.
0: Oh, yes. Yeah. Yes. That's right.
1: And it just, I'm not trying to get into their business, but Joe is doing very well.
0: Right. That was the original husband.
1: Yes.
0: Yes.
1: Didn't he have a nickname too?
2: Oh, wait. Yes, I remember.
1: Why is no one saying it?
0: Well, because I... Okay, we got it. Yeah.
2: Yeah.
0: Fat ass.
2: Yeah. But then he lost a bunch of weight, right?
0: Right, yeah. So then he just became ass.
2: But I think he called himself fat ass.
0: Fat ass, yeah.
2: Yeah.
1: Oh, that was...
2: He called himself that.
0: Yeah, the same way, like Timmy's real last name isn't from Toronto, but he called himself that. So yeah, fat ass called himself fat ass, even when he was skinny.
2: Right.
0: By the way, you know who I just heard about, not from? Remember Dead Leg Dayton?
2: Yeah.
0: Yeah, I ran into a mutual friend. Yeah. Anyway, go ahead.
1: So fat ass is way better.
0: Right.
1: No one speaks in the family with Uncle.
0: Who Hockey married.
2: Married.
1: Yes.
0: Okay, so maybe in that case it wasn't all good.
2: Yeah.
0: But didn't fat ass... Wasn't that the issue?
1: I don't know what that means.
0: When she says he's all good, does she mean health-wise or just life-wise?
1: I think it's more...
2: A little bit of both, life. Maybe?
0: Because I thought there was a health thing. Well, you
1: because
0: know what,
1: of the
0: Ellie?
1: Nickname?
0: No, he lost a lot of weight. He lost a lot of weight. Didn't he?
2: What does that mean?
0: Well, I don't want to say it if it's not right.
2: Huh?
0: Jesus, Diane.
2: What? Jeez. I said huh?
0: I think so, right?
1: Oh.
2: I don't know.
0: Don't we know that? I could be wrong.
1: Now I totally regret reading the DM.
0: But I never said who it was from. All right, 866-2-ELLIOT. 866-235-5468. I have tickets for you to go see Poppy. That show will come up next month. They will be at Echo Stage. That'd be a fun show. If you would like to go, call me right now, please. 866-2-ELLIOT. 866-235-5468.
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5: Congestion slows southbound 95 between Brook Road and the Belvedere exit. Congestion westbound 64 from Mechanicsville Turnpike over the Chaco Valley Bridge and onto 95. Congestion northbound 288 between Midlothian Turnpike and Huguenot Trail. On the side roads, collisions on Iron Bridge Road to White Pine Road, Laburnum Avenue at 9 Mile Road, and Mechanicsville Turnpike at Crump Street. With traffic, I'm Kevin Casey.
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0: 866-2-ELLIOT, 866-235-5468. Hi, Elliot in the morning.
1: Hi, good morning.
0: Hi, who is this?
1: This is Shy.
0: Hi, Shy. Where are you calling me from?
1: Germantown.
0: Excellent. Well, listen, I am going to give you a pair of tickets. I will send you to go see Poppy in concert. So if you can hold tight 1 second, I will get some info from you. And you enjoy the show, all right?
1: Absolutely. Is it odd to ask for a t-shirt, Elliot?
0: Is it odd? No. I get that quite a bit, actually. All right, hold on 1 second. See if Kristen can help you out. Hold on 1 second, all right? Hold on 1 second for me, please. I will have tickets for you. More Poppy tickets tomorrow. Don't forget, tomorrow's Free Beer Friday. So if you win those tickets tomorrow, then you also get a case of beer. Case of beer with anything you win on Fridays all summer long. Free Beer Friday. Thank you to Lone Oak, our partners in Free Beer Friday. Science. Let me go back to science. That's how we started today. Everybody goes left.
2: Mm-hmm.
0: Would this work for me? Would this work for me? Like, what was the last thing that I flipped on? Harris Teeter. Flipped out. Flipped out when I threw the bags on the counter at the cashier.
2: Oh,
3: you
2: right.
3: Quickly tell people why.
0: Why did I flip out? Well, I have to go back to the original line.
3: Okay.
0: I have to go back to the original. Jackie and I were in line doing grocery shopping at the Harris Teeter, which I will still go to, but there's one cashier I'll never go to. So we were in line. There was somebody who was almost done. There was a person in front of us who had like four items, and then Jackie and I had a bunch. And then the manager came up and was like, hey, after the person in front of you, we're going to close the line. And I was like, yeah, but we're in line. And they said, no, like, we need to close the line. And I said, yeah, but can you do it behind us? And she said, no. And then she like leaned in and was like, the cashier has to use the bathroom.
2: Mm-hmm.
0: At which point I was like, oh, that ain't urine. You can hold urine. You ain't holding that. So anyway, we had to move to the next line over, and we got in line there, and Jackie brought the reusable grocery bags.
2: Mm-hmm.
0: So we get up there, and this dude is whipping items down the thing.
2: A chute.
0: Right. And again, I'm bagging. I'm trying to. But he's just throwing stuff down there. So I took the two bags that I had set up. I know how to bag. And I had him set up. And he just was whipping stuff down there. So I was like, fine, you bag it. And I threw the bags up on the counter. And then went and stood by the payment machine and stared at him.
2: Good for you.
0: Okay. So I flipped out a little bit. It's like when I stump chips. Would this help? This was a scientific study they did. The next time you're furious, don't try to calm down. Instead, put a name to the anger coursing through your veins. Just say, this is rage. Three simple words, 3 short seconds. You could say it out loud or you can say it silently to yourself, and that should bring it down a level.
3: And why is that?
0: Because now you've named it.
3: Yeah, what's at work there, though?
2: Does it just make you more conscious of the feeling?
0: Oh, I knew the feeling.
2: No.
0: Oh, I was very in touch with the feeling.
2: But it's, I don't even know how to.
0: Rage was the feeling. I mean, I wasn't going to, like, punch the guy. I did throw a couple bags up on his thing.
2: But it almost, like, removes you from the situation for a second, like you're a spectator. And you're like, okay, this is what's happening, and you can kind of rationalize it. You know what I mean?

0: They said that it is called effect labeling. It softens the intensity of whatever's hitting you. By the way, they said that you can do it with rage. This is anxiety. This is grief. As long as you name it, then what is it? You're naming what it is, not what you are. Does that make sense?
1: Oh, is this like when you say somebody is...
0: hungry.
1: No, you don't want to say someone is dumb, but the moment or the question or...
2: Not that they're stupid. Yeah. They said something stupid.
1: So you're trying to get away from the person.
0: Am I good at that?
1: No.
0: Oh.
2: No, you just call people stupid.
1: There are a lot of idiots. According to you, not idiotic moments.
0: Right. Not who to listen to. The smartest people in the world listen to this show. Mm-hmm.
1: But is it similar to that where you're not trying to... picture yourself being rage. It's just what's happening is rage. And we, the bigger person, can eventually get over this.
0: Yeah, maybe. Maybe. It softens it.
1: But are they saying rage is not at times appropriate?
0: I didn't feel like it was inappropriate.
1: I do think there's a time and a place.
0: Yeah. I mean, Jackie didn't think it was appropriate.
2: No, I would have been embarrassed.
0: Why?
2: Like, threw grocery bags at a checker?
0: No, not at a checker. I threw it on his belt.
2: Okay. Same thing.
0: Well, it's actually a little spinny thing that goes around.
2: I know what you're talking about.
0: Yeah, that's what I threw it on.
2: Okay.
0: Yeah, no.
2: Still, that's...
0: Well, he was being inappropriate.
1: But do you say it when you think you're about to cross that line? Because you're allowed to be angry, you're allowed to be anxious, you're allowed to grieve. Do you need to say this before it gets to a point?
0: Oh, I can't. I'm boiling too fast. That's like trying to stop the water at 211.
1: Because you do want someone to be honest with their feelings. That's why there's so much backlash to the idea of good vibes only. It's okay to not be okay. So Good Vibes Only has seen a complete, like, for all the branding they did on stickers and shirts and neon signs, like, they're taking that stuff down.
0: Are they really?
1: Yeah.
0: Oh, yeah. I mean, you'd still be good vibes and just have a bad day.
1: Yeah, you're allowed a bad day.
2: Yeah.
1: That's what I'm saying.
0: Psychologists generally recommend saying this is rage rather than I am furious. The goal is to create distance between yourself and the emotion, to remind yourself that rage is something you're experiencing, not something you are. Yeah, I'm not rage crazy.
2: No, you just have your moments.
0: Well, everybody has their moments.
2: Yeah.
0: Mine come out, I stomp chips. I don't think if I would have said this is rage that I would have been like, no.
2: No.
0: Well, that's the other thing. I don't think it would have stopped me. If anything, I would have said, hey, this is rage, as I threw the bags on there, like telling them, here it comes.
1: You have to self-identify it too, right? It doesn't help if someone else labels the situation.
2: I think that would, if somebody else labels it, would just piss you off even more. Oh, no. Shut up.
1: Like if Jackie would have said, this is rage, Elliot.
0: Yeah, no kidding. And watch, I'm going to throw these bags.
2: You want to see some more?
1: What if it's the target of your anger?
0: No, I would have said, yeah, of course this is rage. My blood is boiling.
1: So you've really sort of...
0: That's what I'm saying. Maybe this isn't for me.
1: But you're almost acting as if this is license to act out.
0: No, they say it prevents you from acting out.
1: But for you, I'm saying...
0: I'm going to act out.
2: Yeah.
0: You know where they want people to do it? You know where they point to a good place to practice it? Traffic.
2: I can see that.
0: So instead of giving somebody the finger, go, right, this is rage.
2: Mm-hmm.
0: No,
2: it doesn't feel as good as giving somebody the finger.
1: So Chris brings up another example. When you shot the hockey pucks into the television.
2: that was rage.
0: This is rage. But I knew what it was. I knew what it was.
1: And you were like growling during that.
0: That was also planned rage.
2: Mm-hmm.
1: Well, I feel like it went above and beyond what you expected to do.
0: Yeah. Oh, once I got into it, then yes. I got into it. Yeah. Yeah, once we started rolling, then we were rolling. That was a third rail situation.
1: That might have been. I'll go back and look. That the caption for the audio of that might have written, "This is rage."
0: Did you really? Thank you. Am I going to line two? Hi, Elliot in the morning.
3: Hi, is this me?
0: Also, yes, bear with me for 1 second. But like, I don't suffer from anxiety, right? But if I did, if you just said to yourself, "This is anxiety," that's not going to make somebody not have anxiety. Like, someone's in the middle of a panic attack and they're just supposed to go, "This is panic."
2: I mean, it might help a little bit. You never know.
0: They said, well, I'll tell you how they did the
2: study. Depending on the person.
0: Yes, ma'am. Yes, ma'am. Yes, ma'am.
3: Yeah, so I'm a counselor, and it totally makes sense what happened with you. So I work with maternal, paternal mental health, and we talk about mom rage a lot. And there's a really good book called Mom Rage, which I would encourage you to read because it's also relatable to you as a dad. Essentially, you want to name how you're feeling and how you're already heightened at Harris Teeter because you had to move aisles, right?
0: Right.
3: So
0: also because the manager lied. Well, didn't lie. They just said it's bathroom, right. But she could have said IBS or Crohn's, like one of the two.
3: Right. And the thing is that you can even, if you don't want to say this is rage, you could just say this is frustrating, you know. Essentially, it's healthy to identify I'm angry or I'm frustrated.
0: Oh, I knew I was
3: rage,
0: angry.
3: Whatever.
0: I knew I was angry.
3: Right, exactly. And what I'm trying to say is you have validity in being angry because already you were heightened by the time you got to
0: the guy
3: who was throwing down your groceries.
0: Thank you.
3: So,
0: God, does this sound pathetic?
3: Right. No, I mean, hey, look, I can do confidential counseling too, but that, you know, so it's important. So with mom rage, like we talk a lot about, you know, moms who will just snap, quote unquote, they say, right?
0: Right.
3: And a lot of it is, it's actually what the rage is telling you something. There's meaning behind the rage. Anytime there's rage that is going on or behavior, there is meaning behind that.
0: Is it bad meaning?
3: So usually it's meaning that your needs aren't met, at least with the maternal, you know, paternal perspective.
0: Yeah,
3: like
0: when I stomp those chips,
2: your needs were not being met.
0: Yep. Yeah,
3: yes,
0: exactly.
3: Right. Your needs were not met because he was throwing the groceries
0: exactly.
3: And he could have been more gracious.
0: Can you stop saying it? It sounds worse in hindsight. It sounds worse in hindsight. All right, very good, very good. Thank you, doctor. Thank you. Yes, Tyler.
1: Jesse has a counterpoint.
0: Yes.
1: When I worked at Food Lion, we were graded in rings per minute.
2: Oh.
1: So for the scanning speeds. Maybe that's why he was going so fast.
0: Then say something. Say something. I'm getting graded right now. You're not getting graded. Just don't throw it.
1: So you know Harris Teeter doesn't do that?
0: I have no idea. I do know one of the checkers. I could ask him.
1: It was this awkward for you because you're upset with a mutual friend?
0: I don't know that they're friendly, but I would tell him your friend's a dick.
2: He Whoa. Sucks.
0: I told you I'll never go to his line again.
1: And just adding to it, making it
0: Remember
1: seem
0: when I said that to Outback?
1: Lame. Timmy, you're not helping.
0: Why? What did he say?
1: He said, so next time the phones go down or I guess click, you just have to say those three words.
0: Oh, this is rage.
1: And Adrian writes on Facebook, I was just driving. It did not feel any better when I said, this
0: you.
1: Is road rage. Went with the middle finger much better.
0: It says, okay, they did a study in which people with a fear of spiders were asked to approach a live tarantula. This is how they did it. The group that was instructed to narrate their fear out loud, saying things like, this is anxiety, were able to get closer to the spider than those who stayed silent, demonstrating better emotional regulation in the moment. I don't like the example, though. I get it, but I don't like it.
1: Yeah, I don't think it's apples and apples. I feel like we've come across studies like that before.
0: Like, I've never been, have I been face-to-face with a tarantula? Like, not in the wild, but like...
2: No, had they brought one in
0: did
2: here?
0: Did they bring one
2: I
0: in?
2: I feel like they have.
0: Yeah. Did the Luray Zoo brought in a tarantula.
1: Or like Reptiles Alive.
0: So. Yeah, okay, that's fine. But that's not out in the wild. Like, even when the cobra was in here, I'm much closer to that cobra than I would be in the wild.
1: Yeah, it's...
0: So that wouldn't...
1: To control.
0: If I was that close to a cobra in real life, if I said, this is... Oh, well, this is anxiety. I wouldn't get any closer. I'd be backing up.
1: Ashley thinks your phrase... I think it was Ashley. Your phrase should be, I'm going to be on the news. That would make me step away if I was the object of your ire.
0: Where am I going, Kristen? Line two. Hi, Elliot, in the morning.
4: Hey, a couple of questions. Was this kid kind of on the younger side?
0: I'm sorry, say again?
4: Was this kid kind of on the younger side?
0: Which kid?
2: The checker?
0: Yeah. Oh, no. He's a grown-ass man. Grown-ass man.
1: Yeah, but then you mean 20?
4: Okay, and then the
0: next... No, he was probably, if I had to guess, he was probably mid to late... That's not rage. That was mid to late 40s.
1: Okay.
0: Yeah. No, he's okay, a right. man.
4: And then do you think, was he trying to move faster but clumsy, like, which I don't, you know, there's no excuse for that. He was trying to move faster because he was combining two lines in one?
0: Well, it's not like his shift ends if he gets done with me. No, you know what he was doing? He wasn't being respectful.
4: Gotcha.
0: I don't even know that it's my job to bag. I was doing him a favor.
4: Gotcha.
0: I could have let it all pile up.
4: So not to make you rage out, or sorry, Tyler spaz out.
0: I'm fine.
4: could this be a classic? Could this be a classic case of old man syndrome?
0: Okay. Goodbye. Goodbye. No, it's not. It's not.
1: Seconds before you were laughing at him.
0: Line six. Hi, Elliot. In the morning.
5: You know, Elliot, this works so well all the time. I use it every single day. And I think the part that's getting confused is that it's not identifying that it's rage or identifying that it's anxiety. And so when I have anxiety, I know that I have anxiety. Everybody knows they have anxiety or when they have rage, but it's the symptoms that come with it. So like those people that are getting close to the spider, it's not saying, oh, I'm anxious. It's like, oh, this tightness in my chest or the shortness of breath or the sweating, all that stuff. That's what actually, like, identifying that those symptoms are what I'm feeling is anxiety. It's not a real thing. It's a thing that I'm feeling. This was a game changer for me.
0: Are you serious?
5: Identifying the symptoms.
0: You're being serious.
5: 100%.
0: Really?
5: 100%. So I know I'm angry. I know I'm anxious. I know I'm sad. I know I'm whatever. It's not saying don't, the way my doctor did it, he's talking about symptoms of a disease. So like when you have like the rhinovirus, you can't do anything about the rhinovirus, but you can like mask like the cold symptoms.
0: Right.
5: When you have anxiety, you can't really do much about anxiety. But what you can say is the shortness of breath I'm feeling is not a heart attack or whatever. It's a symptom of my anxiety. Or when I get close to when I'm in an elevator or whatever, I'm like, okay, this claustrophobia I'm feeling is not a real thing. It's a symptom of the disease that I'm feeling. So it's not saying don't be angry. Don't be sad, don't be anxious. It's just saying get a little more cognizant of what's going on and shut down that unconscious part and be conscious of the feelings that you're feeling and why you're doing it. I mean, throw bags or do whatever you need to do, hit hockey pucks against whatever you should.
0: Okay.
5: but understanding that those are symptoms of the rage and not the rage itself.
0: But everybody has rage.
5: Yeah, and be angry. Be angry all you want. And then if you're angry but you're yelling at your wife or hitting, you know, whatever it is you're doing, understand that those are symptoms of the rage and you can control those symptoms.
0: I like that.
2: Yeah.
0: I like that. No, yeah. I like that. I like that it works. But yeah. So you do that. Yeah. You do that.
5: I do it all the time. And the only reason I called in is I know I struggled with this for a long time because people with anxiety, like, they struggle with the symptoms of anxiety, not anxiety itself. And you say you don't have anxiety, and you do, but you can manage the symptoms really easily. People like me who can't manage the symptoms need to understand that those symptoms are just symptoms. Those aren't, you are not anxious. You are not rage. You are not grief. You are not, it's how does this outwardly project itself? And so for me, it was like tightness in my chest.
0: So like what you're,
5: I'm having a heart attack.
0: So what you're saying, everybody has anxiety. Everybody has anxiety. Yeah. It's just
5: everybody with amygdala. Yeah.
0: Yep.
5: Forget it.
0: No, I know. I have amygdala. The
1: It's not a space.
0: No, but it's like, but I manage my anxiety. You don't.
5: Yeah. Mine's out of control. And I need help doing it. Because like when you get into a situation that I might have anxiety, I might feel claustrophobic. But again, all those symptoms, that's what drove me insane. That's a bad way to say it. Probably shouldn't say that. But for the people that are listening to go like, man, I really struggle with the shortness of breath, really struggle with like the loss of the tingleness in my arms. Like what is happening? You know, saying that this is a result of my anxiety. It's not like the heart attack. It's not this other stuff.
0: Oh, that's
5: and
0: good.
5: It's not saying don't have anxiety or just deal with it. And when I'm having a panic attack, identifying the symptoms of the panic attack and naming them starts getting me out of that unconscious state of being like losing my mind. That feeling of losing my mind and going like, all right, this is what I'm feeling. And I've noticed it helps in other parts of my life too. Like I don't have rage or fortunately right now I don't have any grief, but like I know when those things come up, I'm being able to be like, that is what I need to do. Name the symptoms.
0: I like that.
5: And just understand that we all have the underlying disease. Yeah.
0: Yeah. I feel like your anxiety runway is longer than my rage runway.
5: Maybe. I think your rage one runway is just kind of like 10, 15 feet maybe. I don't know. I've been listening for a while, but yeah.
0: Okay, sir. Thank you. I like that though. Like that's it. That's it in action.
1: It's this idea of labeling emotions was sort of the premise behind the movie Inside Out.
0: What was that?
1: It gave
0: the, all. Oh, was that the
2: animated
0: cartoon?
2: One? Yeah.
0: Yeah. Oh, yeah. Like I'm.
1: Meh? There was a meh. Was that only in the sequel, though?
0: But wasn't it like there was like the somebody? No, you know what I'm thinking of? Wasn't Herman's head like that?
2: Yes.
0: Same thing, right? Uh-huh. Yeah.
2: Yeah.
0: With Dr. Johnny Fever. Wasn't he in Herman's head?
2: Was he?
0: I don't
2: remember.
0: I never saw the show. But I thought that's what, I never saw Herman's head.
2: No, that was good.
0: But I thought that's what it was. Wasn't
2: Howard Hessman?
0: No. Yes.
1: This is, if you're just tuning in, two things. The Knicks won last night. I know, it's shocking. And I know Elliot just wondered this like a month ago.
0: Herman's head?
1: Yes, and the actors in it.
0: Dr. Johnny Fever.
1: I'm not seeing that.
0: Oh, okay.
1: But it's also so weird how you reference this show because you've never seen it.
0: I've never seen it, but it's Inside Out to me.
2: Okay.
0: You know, I can tell you, you know who loved the show, and it's the only reason I know it? I think Ken Hoffman loved the show.
1: And he would, like, quote it a lot?
0: I don't know. I just, I think that's the only reason I know the show.
1: Or do you think you maybe caught an episode here and there, you just weren't a regular viewer?
0: No, because if I did, then I would know that Dr. Johnny Fever wasn't in it. Where am I going? Line 3? Hi, Elliot in the morning.
6: Hi, good morning. This is Vicky.
0: Hi, Vicky. What can I do for you?
6: So I've been doing this trick for a long time, and more so since I've had kids, because when the one caller mentioned, like, you know, like mom rage, I really felt it. I start counting when I get really angry out loud, like not loudly, but just kind of to myself. I just start counting 1, 2, 3. And my kids have learned that when I start counting to myself, mom's really mad. And we need to back off a little bit. And I do it at work sometimes. And people at work that know me know that, because I'm an event planner and stuff goes wrong all the time. But if I start counting, they know something's wrong.
0: I can't remember what it is, but don't they say, I mean, listen, if it works, God bless, right? Like, that's great. That's great. And I don't know what number you're supposed to count to. But like if I were doing,
6: I count until I calm down.
0: Never mind.
2: Like how high do you get that?
0: Never mind. No.
6: I've never gone over like 75 or 80.
0: Oh
6: like
0: my god!
2: Jesus Christ!
6: Like it gets my when I get really angry, but it gives me something to focus on, and I like it slows my breathing just enough, and I close my eyes and I just start counting, and you know,
0: Two things. Number one,
6: like 20 or 30.
0: I thought you were going to say like the highest you got was like 10.
2: I was going to say 20.
0: But what am I thinking of where they said, and maybe it's not for anger, But it was always like, maybe it's the old thing of like, I'm going to count to three. And then you knew that nobody was going to do anything until the th came out of your mouth in three. Maybe that's what I'm thinking of, where they would say, don't do that.
6: Yeah. This is more like if I'm getting angry with my kids or something's going on and I just have to take a minute, and I just kind of sit there and close my eyes and I just start counting. Now they know it's like, oh, okay, we crossed the line. We need to like straighten up. And
0: I can't believe you count to 75 or 80.
6: Same thing.
0: Wow, that's nuts. Yeah,
6: usually
0: that's good.
6: That happens at home.
0: No. Listen, if you figured it out, good for you. I would look ridiculous in the middle of a Harris Teeter. One, two, three.
6: Hey, and
0: four.
6: I'll tell you
1: but you've already said you're going to be on the news.
0: It's true.
6: Yeah, there are people in the checkout lines. There are people that I will not go to their line because I hate them.
0: High five,
6: but
0: sister.
6: I don't want to do something to that person or flip someone off in traffic, and then that person like comes at me. That's why I start counting, because I'm not trying to get in a confrontation with some crazy person.
1: Look in the mirror.
0: All right. Very good. Very good. Thank you, ma'am. Thank you.
1: Think how far down the street, though, for those kids, they can get in 120 seconds.
0: One, two, three. I would be walking around just counting all day. Four, five, six.
1: You would start where you last left off.
2: 47.
1: And at the end of the day, be like, I only got to 720.
0: All right, quick break. We'll come back. Let's do some news.
1: By the way, thank you to the archives. Somebody reposted a message they sent. It was 2 months ago. You're thinking of head of the class.
0: Is that Dr. Johnny Fever?
2: Dr. Johnny Fever.
0: Okay, then never mind. Not Herman's head.
2: Yeah.
1: So when this comes up in, let's say, August, we need to remember and not rely so heavily on the archivists. When he says, wasn't Howard in Herman's head? No, head of the class. Which also starred?
0: Oh, I was going to say they both have head. But head of the class also starred Mariska Hargitay.
1: I
2: don't think so.
0: Wasn't there a woman in it?
1: Yes. I only am doing this now to prevent it from happening.
0: No. Delaney. Who was the lady in ER? Who is the lady in ER?
2: Talking about Dana Delaney?
0: Dana Delaney.
1: No.
0: Oh.
1: So you don't know?
0: Okay. I'm.
1: I thought you watched this show.
0: No, I may have seen an episode or two. Who was it? Who was the woman?
1: Robin Givens. You know who Robin Givens is?
2: Yes.
0: In my head, I use her processor, but I know that's not right. That's Quivers. Never mind. Wait, who's Robin Givens? Mike Tyson's ex-wife.
2: Thank you.
0: All right, it takes me a moment to get there. Ooh, that's a bad slip. All right, quick break. We'll come back. Let's do some news, give away some cash next.
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8: Congestion slows southbound 95 from Brook Road through the Belvedere exit. Congestion westbound 64 from Mechanicsville Turnpike over the Chaco Valley Bridge and onto 95. No problems. Chippendam Parkway 288 of the downtown expressway. All the side roads. Collisions on Laburnum Avenue at 9 Mile Road. 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Old Bermuda 100 Road at Ramblewood Drive. With traffic, I'm Kevin Casey.
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0: the Giant will be here. They have a show tomorrow night at Wolf Trap. They will be in here tomorrow right around 9:15, so we'll get some live music in the studio from Young the Giant. I'm going to do a little better job being on time tomorrow, Diane. Can't start news right now knowing Young the Giant will be in here. That'll be good, though. All right, Diane, let's get into some news, please.
1: Changes for D.C. Water, a new project in their midst. They're going to begin emergency rehab work in about 1,700 feet of the Potomac Interceptor, which is near Muddy Branch and the Pennyfield Lock in Potomac, after inspectors identified some serious structural deterioration. Obviously, the repairs to the most critical sections will be to the wastewater pipeline. This is obviously something that they're doing to avoid a more serious failure like the one that we saw in January over near Cabin John.
0: So not related to that?
1: No.
0: Oh, okay.
1: Doesn't sound as though it is. They did say, though, don't be surprised when you see a lot of heavy equipment and temporary staging throughout the duration of this project that's going to be starting in the next week or so. Meanwhile, Fauquier County is the latest area who has been told to put in place mandatory water restrictions.
0: So everybody's getting it at this point.
1: Yeah. But it was sad, though, because Channel 4 did a story about it last night, and they were talking to a farmer. I mean, you think about it, you know, when there's water restrictions in place, it might be a minor inconvenience to you if you're told not to, you know, like we said, fill up your pool or maybe don't do laundry as much or don't water your car, don't water your lawn. Your lawn looks awful. If you're talking about a farmer, I mean, that's their lifeblood.
0: Sure.
1: You know?
0: Yeah, no, that makes sense.
1: Yeah, so they were saying that they're hopeful that maybe some of these storms that we're going to see will at least help to ease things a little bit. But if it's those quick storms that roll through, probably not a lot of impact to the water table. Police investigating a shooting that happened yesterday afternoon in the Glenmont Circle part of Montgomery County. Fire and rescue responding to treat the victim. He is expected to survive, but they didn't have any suspect information to release at last check. In Yonkers, New York, a 12-year-old boy choked to death at school yesterday.
0: This story's horrible.
1: Yeah.
0: Horrible.
1: Authorities saying that the community is in shock after the 12-year-old boy choked to death in school. This happened at the Justice Sonia Sotomayor Community School. A sixth grader apparently just started choking, and then he became unresponsive. That's so sad.
0: Oh, it's horrible.
1: In Bel Air, Maryland.
0: You hear that, though, and I mean, you think, like, not older kids. I mean, it can happen to anybody, obviously. But, like, when you think of younger kids and, like, jamming crap in their mouth and stuff like that, when I hear that, I'm like, you almost would expect to hear that more often. And thank God you don't.
1: Right. Yeah.
0: But, yeah, no, that's scary.
1: Authorities in Bel Air say a 28-year-old man has been charged with DUI, among some other things, after rear-ending a school bus in Harford County yesterday afternoon. Deputies learned that the car...

0: car and the driver had left the scene, but were quickly seen at a local convenience store where they were able to detain the driver. One student on the bus taken to the hospital with minor injuries, but 28-year-old Samuel Griffin is now looking at charges for rear-ending that school bus. Heads up for Apple computer users. They said several popular devices are officially nearing the end of the road after they've dropped support for all of the Intel-based Macs that have the release of the Mac OS 27. Millions of users with older machines will no longer be able to upgrade to the latest operating system.
1: I think I'm okay.
0: Yeah?
1: I think.
2: That would be like around 2020, right?
0: Yeah, 2019, 2020 were the models that were released. Ooh. Is that you?
1: I don't know.
0: No, you've gotten a newer one since then.
1: My laptop's pretty old.
0: Not 2020 old, right?
1: When was, like, I know it was 6 years
0: but
1: ago.
0: But I mean, that's, I mean.
1: Did I get a new laptop after COVID?
2: I don't remember during? You. The keyboard suggests not, you did
0: yeah.
2: not.
0: Yeah. How filthy is that thing?
1: Okay, but that's just from my hands. Like, that's not, I mean, that could be a week. But what is the...
2: What are you bringing it on the job site?
0: That's a problem. Yeah.
1: I don't know if I've gotten a new laptop since COVID.
0: I mean, that's not that old. There's got to be millions of people that are still using laptops.
1: Oh, yeah.
0: Years.
1: No, that's what I'm afraid of.
0: Yeah.
2: Oh, I have a desktop computer that hasn't had an update in, I would say, 15 years.
1: You haven't updated it, pardon me, at all?
2: Yeah, it's probably a 20-year-old desktop.
0: And it works fine?
2: I mean, there are certain things that, like, in terms of performance, you wish
0: right.
2: it did
0: faster,
2: better. Mm. But yeah, it gets the job done.
1: I just can't update anything.
0: Right.
1: All right.
0: You usually deal with that well.
1: I know there's an update waiting because there's the little red dot
0: uh-huh.
1: that tells me there is. But I'm like, yeah, I'll do it over the weekend. But maybe I can't. Maybe I won't. How do I find out when I got my laptop?
2: I mean, did you buy it through Apple or did you go to a big box store?
1: No, I think I got it through Apple.
2: Then there's documented history.
1: I'll call Apple.
0: A popular tourist attraction in New Zealand had to temporarily close yesterday after multiple incidents of people defecating inside the facility. The city council shut down the fernery at Queen Elizabeth Park for cleaning due to human feces that was found inside the building. Apparently, this fernery houses over, and again, this is a popular tourist attraction, houses over 60 varieties of ferns and was built in the 20s.
1: I was going to ask what a fernery was, but I didn't want to look stupid.
0: The council emphasized there are public toilets 2 minutes away, but people are dumping in the fernery. Moving on to sports, NBA history made last night at Madison Square Garden when the Knicks overcame a 29-point deficit against the Spurs to win in the final seconds.
3: That's it! It's over! The greatest comeback in NBA playoff history! The Knicks pull off the miracle comeback and lead it 3-1. Now one win away from a title!
0: So we'll see what happens tomorrow night.
1: Saturday night.
2: What happened with Wembanyama at the hotel?
1: When he was walking into the hotel after the game,
0: mm-hmm.
1: like, obviously there's a ton of fans out going nuts in the streets. They think somebody was throwing eggs at him and trying to peg him with eggs. No, you can't. You can't. Well, I mean, you also can't jump up and down and bash up tabs, but we did that also.
0: Okay.
2: I was hitting it with my belt. The guy next to me.
1: I love that guy.
2: The guy next to me broke the windshield.
1: Hey, I told that guy in Philly, we can't eat horse crap, but we did it.
0: Tonight, game 5 of the Stanley Cup Final with Carolina Hurricanes at home, taking on Vegas with the series tied at 2 games apiece. You'll see that tonight on ABC at 8 p.m. In baseball, the Nats lost to the Giants last night 11-10 on that walk-off grand slam in the bottom of the ninth, so they are off today. The Orioles beat the Mariners last night 7-2. They'll wrap up tonight at Camden Yards. Also, Braves outfielder Ronald Acuna Jr. back on the 10-day injured list. He suffered a hamstring injury on Tuesday, and then yesterday they officially placed him on IL. No timeline for his return at this point. The Wizards have the first overall pick in the NBA draft later this month. The Wizards are going to be hosting BYU's A.J. DeBonsa this week, so that's the plan for the team.
1: Is that who they're going to take?
2: Yeah.
1: Yeah, so that's a done deal. All the Peterson stuff, like, that's whatever.
2: I would take AJ.
1: All right, so he's coming to town.
2: But did you see, he was the player correspondent for the game last night?
1: Oh, was he
2: really?
1: So
2: he was in MSG. They've done it with a couple guys. I think two draft, or going to be drafted players, maybe a couple rookies. I think Con Knipple's scheduled for game five. Anyway, so he is on camera reacting to OG's tip-in.
1: Right.
2: Wait, let me, you have to hear his reaction to it.
1: Does he go nuts?
2: Yes.
1: Or was he like the kid who made it was like, I'm very excited.
2: Oh. Here we go.
3: Shot, no go. The top. Oh, my God. Oh, my God. Oh, my God. Oh, my God. Oh, my. Oh, my God. Oh, my. OG Anunoby. OG Anunoby. OG Anunoby.
1: That guy's going to be a wizard. Right on.
0: According to ESPN, Spain is the team to beat in the World Cup, followed by France, Argentina, England, and Brazil.
1: Two things. Number one, does the U.S. have a chance to make a deep run?
2: No.
1: They won't. Well, they'll make it out of group play.
2: Yeah, they'll make it out of the group.
1: But they won't go on a deep run?
2: I don't think so.
1: And is when is the last time? I don't follow that closely. They were talking about how long it's been since an African team has won the World Cup. Is there a chance of any African team winning?
2: I don't think that an African team has ever won the World Cup.
1: Wait, they've never won?
2: I need to look that up, but yeah, I'm pretty sure that's the case.
1: Is there an African team
2: No African team has ever
1: has

0: Scotland, and Brazil.
1: Two things. Number one, does the U.S. have a chance to make a deep run?
2: No.
1: They won't. Well, they'll make it out of group play.
2: Yeah, they'll make it out of the group.
1: But they won't go on a deep run?
2: I don't think so.
1: And is when is the last time? I don't follow that closely. They were talking about how long it's been since an African team has won the World Cup. Is there a chance of any African team winning?
2: I don't think that an African team has ever won the World Cup.
1: Wait, they've never won?
2: I need to look that up, but yeah, I'm pretty sure that's the case.
1: Is there an African team that's good?
2: No African team has ever won.
3: Campus Files is back for another season.
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0: 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It's Elliott in the Morning's Hundreds a Day. 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
3: Congestion slows southbound 95 from Brook Road through the Belvedere exit. Congestion westbound 64 from Mechanicsville Turnpike over the Chaco Valley Bridge and onto 95. No problems. Chippendam Parkway 288 to the Downtown Expressway. On the side roads, collisions on Laburnum Avenue at 9 Mile Road. Staples Mill at Aspen Avenue, Old Bermuda 100 Road at Ramblewood Drive. With traffic, I'm Kevin Casey.
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0: called Society Hill.
1: Where is that?
2: Is that as fancy as it sounds?
1: Josh's home.
0: His old home or his current home? His current home on the main line? No, no. So, like, if you were to pull into Philly on 95, and you would have the river on your right, so like you're heading into Philly. Society Hill is like old cobblestone streets. Like, it's really, really nice. Mm-hmm. Like, there's some really nice high rises there that kind of have a view of the water. Clearly, they weren't around when the country was born, but it's a really, really nice part of town. It said it's in the Society Hill area of Philadelphia. It's the only building of its kind left on a street that was once lined with them, and the only tavern from a time when there were about 150 bars total. Wow. In Philadelphia. Mm-hmm. It's the only one that's left. So they went through and they found 7 bars. Now, I don't know if there's more than that in the country, but they found 7 bars that are as old as America. Like, it's obviously we're getting to the 250th mm-hmm. anniversary. So it's just, you know, it's kind of built into that.
2: Mm-hmm.
0: It's kind of cool.
1: So these are ones that are around 250 years old?
0: Oh, some of them even predate.
1: Because we've talked about that one in Newport, Rhode Island. Is it the White Horse?
0: That sounds right.
1: Isn't that considered the oldest tavern in
0: the country? That sounds right.
1: But that
2: converted into a tavern in 1673.
0: Right.
1: But that's way before 1776. So I wonder if, what year did you say, what is the name of the Philly one? It's such an odd name.
0: A Man Full of Trouble.
1: What year is this?
0: Oh, I'd have to look. Hold on. I printed out a short version of it. Warren Tavern, the 76 House.
1: Oh, 1759.
0: Yeah, so I mean, it predates.
1: And it's Philly. So you're talking about an important city to America's story.
0: Oh, well, they, like in some of these, like they talk about, like there's one in, I believe it's called the 76 House in New York State.
2: Mm-hmm.
0: That's, I don't know, it's just north of the city, probably about 45 minutes north of the city, maybe a little less. They talk about how, like, if you go in there, you'll see stuff where, like George Washington was in there.
2: Mm-hmm. That's cool.
0: Oh, I think it's awesome. I think it's great. Yeah, there's 76 House. That looks old.
1: Well, they say they're America's oldest tavern.
0: Well, that's not true.
1: It says here that it had a profound effect on the outcome of the Revolutionary War.
0: Oh, that I don't know why.
1: It was a meeting place for patriots. It was a safe ground for Americans when the air was rife with revolution, and the tavern itself served as a prison of the revolution's most notorious spy. This is why the old 76 is often referred to as Andre's prison, not a real prison, in fact, never having been a place of incarceration. Oh, yeah, so these kind of stories, to be able to just sit down in or get a tour through?
0: Well, like this one, they talk about how it was half a mile away from George Washington's headquarters.
1: Mm.
2: Huh.
0: So, like, he and all his boys would go there for a beer and pop in there. I don't know. I can't even think. I don't know what the oldest bar I've been to is. I couldn't even guess.
1: Is it that one down in New Orleans?
2: Oh, yeah, the one where we got
0: you got your Everclear.
2: With the grain.
0: That may be. That may be the oldest bar I've ever been in.
1: It is between 1720 and 1730.
0: Oh, that's cool.
1: The oldest structure used as a bar in the U.S.
0: How about that? I've been in there.
2: Mm-hmm.
1: You didn't get the sense, though, when you were in there. It does have some
0: markings. No, because I was getting Diane a purple slushie.
1: Yeah,
2: and the Wi-Fi was pretty good.
0: No, but you're right.
1: Modern
0: it does
1: establishment.
0: It feels...
1: Do these places kind of play up their history more?
0: Some of them do. Yeah, some of them do.

0: gonna come out like, "Oh, hear ye, hear ye."
1: They're not British.
0: Ye old menu.
1: But there's even a little water spout.
0: There is a guy dressed as...
1: Their outfits are so cute.
2: Oh, it's a bed and breakfast as well?
1: Upstairs, yeah. Mm. And there's a, like...
0: Is it haunted?
1: Maybe, I don't know. The whole town supposedly is.
0: Is it the Cranberry Inn in New Jersey? Is that, there was one of the seven where they talk about that there is a haunted boy that runs around the thing. Yeah, I gotta find it.
2: On July 4th, there's gonna be a reading of the Declaration of Independence.
0: Oh, boy.
1: At the Dobbin House?
2: By Thomas Jefferson.
0: No, it's actually not Thomas Jefferson. It's that guy.
3: It's another cosplayer.
0: No, yeah, exactly. Like Tyler's dad will be there seeing it.
2: Experience the event just like local settlers did in July 1776.
0: You know, by pulling your car in and walking in and seeing everything.
3: Please silence your phones.
2: Guests and reenactors learn the history of our flag and walk through the original 1776 house.
1: Let's
2: More
1: go.
2: Attractions to be announced.
0: Wouldn't you rather go to the bar in Philly?
1: No.
0: I feel it. Kristen,
1: 50 minutes up the road.
2: Did you stumble on this or did you seek this out?
1: No, Mike's dad back in the years ago told us to go there because he grew up, or anyway, he used to deliver food up there.
0: Right.
1: And so every time we go together.
0: To General Washington?
1: No. Every time we go up there, we make a point to go into the Dobbin House to drink and eat.
0: Right. All right. You know what? That's a good one. That's old, not historic. That's old, historic.
2: It's historic.
1: Yeah.
0: Look at the costumes. Look at the costumes.
1: A lot of things happened there. I can't tell you right now off the top of my head.
2: It's just during the Battle of Gettysburg.
3: God, you sound like a docent.
2: It was a field hospital.
1: Yes.
0: Oh, don't say yes.
2: And the building may have been the first stop on the Underground Railroad.
1: Yes, that's there too.
2: North of the Mason-Dixon.
1: There's a little door. You can go through like the side tunnel and check it out. It's so cute.
2: It says that there's
0: also that's kind of cool though.
2: A large Civil War diorama.
0: Right.
2: And a gift center.
0: Okay.
1: Yes, we get paintings and bring them back every time.
0: Oh, how modern your apartment
2: every time.
0: Must be.
1: Yes, we have Christmas-styled paintings.
0: Oh, God.
1: We've got fall. We've got the summer. We don't have
0: Doesn't that seem off-brand?
1: A little bit. No, we love paintings.
3: Oh, my God.
0: I have no paintings in my house.
2: So this is the country curiosity store at the Dobbin House?
1: Yes. And they're so kind.
2: I cannot picture that artwork in your apartment.
1: I'll send you some pictures.
0: Do you stay at the Dobbin House?
1: No, we stay, I believe the hotel is...
0: It's also historic. It's called the Hampton Inn.
1: No, I think it's like the 1870-something hotel, motel, whatever.
0: But is
1: it's
0: it from right the 1800s?
1: I don't know. It feels like it sometimes. I don't think so.
0: All right. Very good. Very good, Kristen. That's good. That's good. Oh, they sell like taffy.
2: No, those are
0: cookies.
2: Teapots. A lot of Christmas stuff. Is that year round or is that seasonal? Seasonal.
0: Am I going to like?
2: And they have all that like Dr. Squatch soap.
3: Oh, love those.
0: Can I go to line two? Hi, Elliot, in the morning.
4: Hey, guys, how you doing?
0: Hey, I'm doing great. Who's this?
4: This is John.
0: Yes, John, what can I do for you?
4: There's a bar in downtown Annapolis called Reynolds Tavern.
0: Right.
4: It's called Sly Fox Pub right now, but Reynolds Tavern. We did one of those like bar tour crawl things, and they tell you little history stories about all the different bars.
0: Right.
4: And one of them was the guy that owned it had a young wife, and she figured out that she could flirt with patrons and get tips and sell more beer. And one of the patrons took things a little too far.
0: So right.
4: He chased him out and shot at him when he was running down Main Street. And they ended the story with it would have changed the outcome of the Revolutionary War if he'd have actually hit George Washington.
0: Wow. like those are cool stories, right? Yeah. Like that's a cool story. And I mean, listen, even if it's been exaggerated or changed a little,

0: But there is some, thank you, sir. There is something very cool about it.
1: Tyler, will you look this up real quick? Will you look up the Cranberry Inn in Cranberry, New Jersey?
2: Okay, but Kristen with an I writes on X, if they have a Vera Bradley counter in the gift shop, it's a no for me. Apparently, that's at the country
1: the
2: shop.
1: Yeah.
2: I also saw they had a coaster that says, my exercise routine consists of doing diddly squats. Cranberry Inn, you said.
1: The Cranberry Inn in
2: right
1: Cranberry, New Jersey.
3: Where's Cranberry, New Jersey?
1: This central New Jersey.
2: Well, what's going on with the cemetery that comes up in the photos?
1: Oh, I don't know.
2: Did you see the shot?
1: Oh.
2: Over my shoulder?
1: It says the Cranberry... Oh, well, maybe that's this. The ghosts, including a red-haired boy wearing a plaid shirt, freely roam the upper floors, according to everybody that's worked there, including some waitress who's been there for like 40 years or something like that. So is it still an active cemetery out front?
2: Unless they moved the bodies.
1: Oh, it's like Poltergeist, Diane.
3: Mm-hmm.
1: The
2: So this, let's see here. Is there somebody buried there who we would know?
1: Oh, that's a good question. I don't know. I think it'd be cool to go to one of these.
2: Yeah, the Brainerd Cemetery is steps away from the inn.
1: And that's not hyperbole. That is literally right outside.
2: So I guess I would look up the cemetery.
1: Line one. Hi, Elliot in the morning.
4: Hey, I grew up right near the Cranberry Inn in Cranberry. I'm from West Windsor. Tyler might know that area, but it's basically Cranberry.
1: Hey, I got you.
4: We used to go there all the time.
1: Is it cool?
4: Super cool spot. Yeah, it's a, like a local, like, legendary spot that's been around since, like, the late 1700s. The claim is that Aaron Burr actually went there after his duel with Alexander Hamilton, and his, like, spirit and ghost is supposed to be there, but... other than all that kind of stuff, it's just a cool spot to like eat and drink and stuff.
1: Right. But I do like that it is historical. Again, like if you go to Lafitte, I hate to keep picking on them, but like Aaron Burr didn't go there. You know who went there? Mike Kaplan. Like that's who went to Lafitte. It wasn't like Aaron Burr or General Washington or Thomas Jefferson. But like just knowing that they were there. And they do say in some cases, like, they've redone the insides. I mean, it's 250 years old. I get that, like, now there's running water and there's a urinal, I'm guessing. But I get that you're going to modernize and make some changes. But there is something very cool about that.
4: It's one of those places you walk in and you kind of feel it, if that makes sense.
1: Yes.
4: Like, kind of like, I know you hate them, but, like, Fenway Park is kind of another place like that. A little bit different, but you can just, like, feel the history when you get in there.
1: Hey, can I ask you this?
2: Wait, he's from Jersey and he's referencing the Red Sox?
1: Let it go.
2: You know, it's funny. Whenever we came up against West Windsor in sports, I always thought to myself, this town sounds so affluent in its name, and it was.
4: West Windsor, it was.
1: Hey, are you familiar with Scotch Plains, New Jersey?
2: That's where the person I sat next to at the Springsteen show is from.
1: There you go.
4: Yeah, my dad had some affiliation with, he worked for Unilever, which I think was in that area, actually.
1: I got you.
4: Yeah.
1: So Scotch Plains, New Jersey, which is obviously, I believe, if I'm right, is north of Cranberry, New Jersey.
2: It's in Union County.
4: Correct.
1: Yeah. So, but Scotch Plains has the Stage House Tavern. The pictures are very, very cool. But it's one of those, again, this one kind of sounds like, hey, thank you, sir. This one kind of sounds like the Philly one where the surrounding area has changed, but the bar is still there.
2: What's the font they went with?
1: For Stage House?
2: Yeah, what is that?
1: I don't know.
2: You
1: but
2: see that?
1: Yeah,
2: it looks a little
1: big.
2: Like Comic Sans-y.
1: It's big.
2: Yeah, and
1: but
2: bubbly.
1: I think it's to stand out because it's set amid a physical therapy office, a karate studio, and a Chinese restaurant. But it looks like a big old barn. Uh-oh, this may not be for me.
2: Well, I'm on their website. They do corporate luncheons and dinners.
1: Yeah, no, but...
2: because they advertise that, it bothers you?
1: No. I think it's the outdoor patio seating that bothers me.
2: So you have to sit inside?
1: I want it to feel like an old saloon.
2: Primary meeting place for troop messengers and officers during the Revolutionary War. General Lafayette spent time there.
1: There you go.
2: Lafayette. It's from Hamilton fans.
3: Oh.
2: Legend has it that when President Abraham Lincoln, you're right, are a lot of these stories legends? You know,
1: yes.
2: Has it that when President Abraham Lincoln called in additional troops to defend the Union during the Civil War.
1: He said, I'll take a table outside. Is there something in the patio?
2: During the Civil War, rallies were held at the inn.
1: Like this one to me, like now seeing pictures of it, because you see the barn front and you're like, that's cool. But now that I see the rest of it, it doesn't feel historic.
2: They'll say that in the 90s, it was one of the best fine dining restaurants in New Jersey. It was purchased in 2003. The Sage House was transformed into a hotspot for quality tavern fare and fun nightlife. So does it kill it too if there's like a DJ?
1: Yes. Hey, come meet Skeery for tickets to Club Z. Yeah, like that's bad.
2: And this now kind of upsets me. So this is obviously its first location. They decided...
1: No, you don't move locations, Diane.
2: Well, good. They did it twice.
1: Yeah, no, you don't do that.
2: No, there's a second... They opened a second and third location.
1: Oh, more Stage House 2. Stage House 2.
2: 2011, Somerset had got one, and in 2017, Mountainside opened up.
1: Goodbye.
2: They actually tout their large outdoor seating area.
1: Yeah. The Lafayette ate out there.
3: We brought in the heaters.
2: Diane, it's like you can see, but you have to. Yes. I'm going to pull it up because it is the Scotch Plains location. Look at the picture on the right part of your screen here.
1: Yeah, see, they did bring in the heaters.
3: It's very historic.
1: No, but like you don't walk in there and go like, oh, wow, Abe Lincoln was here.
2: But you said you liked the sounds of this one.
1: I did until you pulled up pictures. I know I just liked how it had kind of given the finger to everybody and been like, yes, you could put in a Chinese restaurant in a laundry place and all that. We are an old barn.
2: Now I will say, and Diane, you'll like this. The write-up reads, the absence of any attention-grabbing features hints at what makes pubs so welcome and charming. The very quality that must have made a place like this a welcome stopover for colonial travelers remains. The groups who gather here over rounds of beer and Chardonnay make that apparent.
3: Nay, nay.
1: Yeah, please. Will you look one up since that guy mentioned Massachusetts?
2: Yes.
1: Will you look up the Warren Tavern while you're doing that? Hi, Elliot, in the morning.
5: Hey, is this me?
1: Yeah, hi, who's this?
5: Hey, this is Jamie in Clifton.
1: Hey, what's going
5: on,
1: dude?
5: Have you ever heard of McSorley's in New York City?
1: Yeah, of course.
5: Like the oldest bar. Yeah, you ever been there?
1: Yeah, I have. Yeah, oh, McSorley's is great. Yeah. McSorley's is
3: great. It's tiny, too, isn't it?
1: Oh, it's very, very small. Mm-hmm. Very, very small. You know where... I got to be careful here. McSorley's has been around for a long time, and it is very, very famous, but it was a...
5: Yeah, I'm looking at it now. It says it was opened in 1854.
1: Are you on the street literally looking at McSorley's right now?
5: No, I was on Google.
1: Oh, okay. All right. Very good. Very good. Thank you.
2: But that wouldn't qualify.
1: No, because it's not as old as the country. Yeah. But that was a big gathering spot after 9/11 for like a lot of like NYPD, like guys that were pulling like 24 and 36 hour shifts. Oh. They would get off and go to McSorley's and mm-hmm. firefighters and EMTs, like everybody that was kind of involved would go to McSorley's. And it kind of became like their spot to have a beer.
2: I've never been there, but isn't their thing with beer? They only have like one beer. Like when you get a beer, it's what is it, one or two? It's like your options.
1: It's a very limited amount. Yes.
2: But that's like I don't know it exactly, but if you're going there, you're aware of this.
1: Yeah. Like I just feel like we went there and just got beers.
2: Right. All right,
1: but it's pretty crap. What does it say about the Warren Tavern? Like, this is one of the ones that made the list of pubs taverns as old as the country.
2: To make sure it is the right one, this is in Charlestown, you said?
1: In Boston.
2: Charlestown, Massachusetts is the address?
1: Hold on, let me look. Because I have to know where to get the outdoor seating pulled in. Follow the Freedom Trail to the Bunker Hill Monument. A 221-foot obelisk marks the bloody 1775 battle on Breed's Hill in Boston's Charlestown section. So, yes.
2: So, the Warren Tavern is one of the most historic in America. It is the oldest tavern in Massachusetts and was visited by many a famous individual, including George Washington and Paul Revere.
1: Isn't that cool? Huh. Isn't that cool?
2: It was one of the first buildings raised after Charlestown was sacked by the British. George Washington stopped here for refreshments, and Paul Revere considered it his favorite watering hole.
1: It's named after Dr. Joseph Warren, who was killed during the Battle of Bunker Hill in 1775. That's cool.
2: And then you look up to see, is it a bottomless brunch?
1: No, please tell me you're kidding. Please tell me you're kidding.
2: I'm checking. They have brunch.
1: I mean, listen, I get these places have to make money, but come on.
2: The brunch does have nachos.
1: Mimosas are coming. Mimosas are coming.
3: Respect history.
2: I don't know if it's bottomless. But they do have their specialty menu of brunch tails. The Mamamosa is champagne, orange vodka, and OJ served on the rocks in a tall glass.
1: Goodbye. Like, can I ask a question? I don't know, like, I don't know how old bars are in, like, if you went to England, I don't know how old, I'm sure they laugh at a bar that's only 250 years old. But if you went to, like, an old bar there, are they doing, like, bottomless mimosas?
3: Yeah.
1: So it's not just us.
3: They want to please customers.
1: No, but there you can please customers.
3: But they mix it. They probably have the historical, like the nods to the history, and then the bottomless brunch. Where are my girls at?
1: Hi, Elliot in the morning.
6: West Windsor guy's back. It's dark and light beers at McSwirley's. I was just there like a month ago with a bunch of friends.
1: Oh, there you can go.
6: Bring out like 15 of them at once or like 20 of them at once. It's crazy.
1: Right. Okay. But yes, it's just dark or light. Very good. What were you doing there? You were just up visiting?
6: Yeah, I got a bunch of friends in the city still, so visiting boys.
1: Good for you. Good for you. Thank you, my friend. Thank you, sir.
2: That's so West Windsor. Calling back asking to be put in the front of the line.
1: Wait, where is this place? Oh, you know what looks good? And I hate to...
2: Is it under Maine's or is it...
1: Oh, this is a Maine.
2: I'm talking about for the menu at Warren.
1: But if you go back, the one that we talked about, one of the first ones we talked about, that 76 house.
2: Yeah. Mm-hmm.
1: That pork chop looks good, but here's what they say about the pork chop, right? It's not like Mom's Chardonnay or whatever.
2: Mm-hmm. Mamosa.
1: The 76 House's pork chop is a dish that Alexander Hamilton and the Revolution-era customers might have ordered.
3: Oh, maybe. It's possible.
1: But it looks like an old dish. That's a cool-looking place.
2: Yeah, the building is. It definitely works for me.
1: I want to go to the one in Philly.
2: I want to see who's playing live there.
1: Don't pull that up. No.
3: Scary.
1: Brian Kirk and the Jerks. Oh, no. The leg warmers are there. Where am I going? Line one. Hi, Elliot in the morning.
7: Hi, is this me?
1: Yeah, hi. Who's this?
7: Hi, this is Maddie.
1: Yes, Maddie. From what can Centerville. I do for you?
7: I've been to a bar in Colorado that was called the Silver Dollar Saloon, and it opened up in 1879, and Doc Holliday was a frequent visitor of there.
1: Okay. I mean, 1879, I mean, it's just a baby. But that's still cool. Pardon me. It's still cool that it's that old. Like, I think that's awesome. You know what this is? It's like when we... Thank you, ma'am. It was like when people were like, oh, my house is 100 years old, and I couldn't believe that.
2: Mm-hmm.
1: These bars... are 200 years old, 250 years old.
2: Yeah, it says for the Silver Dollar Saloon, Wild West figures like Doc Holliday, Molly Brown, and Oscar Wilde were all hosted there.
1: That's cool.
2: That, even though, like, you're saying it's a baby, and it's 100 years younger
1: right.
2: than everything basically that you listed, it's still part of the nation's story.
1: Oh, of course. See, and it looks old.
2: Oh, for the Silver Dollar Saloon?
1: Yeah, it looks old.
2: Is that it for your list?

0: Stage House, yes. Griswold. Oh, the Griswold Inn in Essex, Connecticut. Originally built as a schoolhouse in 1738, the tap room was moved in 1801 via oxen and logs to its location at the inn about 3 blocks from the shore where the Oliver Cromwell, a full-rigged naval ship, was launched in 1776. I bet it's cool looking. Yeah, exactly. Thank you.
1: Looks colonial. It also kind of looks like the Crab's Claw.
0: The...
1: which is an inn. Was that number 8 on your list?
0: Line 6. Hi, Elliot in the morning.
2: Elliot, what's up, man? It's Chris in Charleston. When y'all were down here, you probably went by Rainbow Row. And maybe you stopped in across the street. The tavern at Rainbow Row, oldest liquor store in the United States, is from 1686.
0: Wait, remind me, what is Rainbow Row? Did I go by Rainbow Row?
1: I don't remember doing that.
0: What I know...
2: You all might have just very iconic, bright-colored townhouses down from Stars. But the tavern, 1686, liquor store, you can also go in there. A lot of bachelorette parties will go in there and get shots. Hi, Kristen. And, oldest liquor store in the United States.
0: By the way, it's very cool. Like... That's historic. Now, listen, I get it. You can get a bottle of Tito's. But, no, but it looks old. It looks historic.
1: Oh, yeah. Look at the wine on
0: the wall. That's very cool. Mm-hmm. That's very cool.
2: Yeah, had to mention that one.
0: Yeah, that's good. All right, very good. Thank you, sir.
1: I'm surprised we didn't stop in there. Because it does seem like, just based on the search results, that it is a pretty popular...
0: Yeah, that it would have come up.
1: ...place to just... go to because of, like he said, the superlative, but oldest
0: in the country,
1: in America. 1686.
0: You know what it looks like? A little bit like just the way that it's kind of nondescript, wedged into the corner.
1: Yeah.
0: What was the name of that? Now, it wasn't a 250-year-old bar. What was the bar that we went into in Cincinnati that was like ranked as one of the best bars in the country? But it was like nondescript. It wasn't fancy. There were no TVs. It was an OTR, I think.
3: Is it the whiskey place?
0: No.
1: No, I know exactly which one. I know what I had to drink there. It was an autumnal flavor, which would make sense because we were there in September, right? Or
0: yeah.
1: Yeah, it was Cincinnati. But I know exactly because it was across the street from that bakery.
0: The bakery was great.
3: Oh, yes.
0: Yeah, yeah, exactly.
1: What was the name of the bar?
0: Well, I wanted Skyline. but we went in there and it was almost a little bit intimidating.
1: Yes.
0: But the guy behind the counter was great.
1: Yes.
0: Don't you agree it reminds you of that place? Just that it's kind of this nondescript corner.
1: Yeah, we were, like you said it best, not just intimidated inside, but we were wondering, is this even the right place?
0: Yeah.
1: And we were on the street.
0: Didn't we get something to eat while we were there too? I feel like we got food.
1: Now I need the name of that bar and the bakery. Was it Brown Bear Bakery? That sounds familiar.
3: Huh.
1: Because if I look that up, then I can find you the bar across the street. No one remembers Brown Bear?
0: I have to see it.
1: It was definitely Brown Bear Bakery.
0: Yeah. So yes, it was.
1: Across the street.
0: That's it. There's no sign, Tyler.
1: That was the problem.
0: There was no sign.
1: That was the setup. I was so excited on Street View, and I turned around, and it was not labeled. Longfellow.
0: That's right. That's right. Because I kept making that joke. That place was great. That place was really good.
1: And they had that centralized bar.
0: Yeah, that was good.
1: All right. I agree. I enjoyed it. I enjoyed all of Cincinnati.
3: Uh-huh.
0: Cincinnati was great. Cincinnati was awesome. I'd go back to Cincinnati tomorrow. Well, I can't. I got to go to that bar in Philly. And then I'd go back. Yeah, that looks good. Oh, and couldn't you also leave a drink for somebody there?
1: Yeah, they had a pay it forward wall.
0: Yeah, that's cool. I like that,
1: I mean,
0: too.
1: You can also do that at Black Flag. So if you're going to the 10th anniversary party on Saturday... Hook somebody up.
0: All right. Give me a quick break. I got to figure out where I want to go next. I got a couple things. Give me a quick break. It's Elliot in the morning.
4: Do you really want it?
0: Yeah.
4: Do you really want it?
0: Yeah.
4: Do you?
0: Uh-huh.
4: Okay, you do. Elliot in the mornings, 100 a day. Go, go, go on your phone around 7:30, then 9 o'clock to win. 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

0: And she's an artist.
1: Right. And remember, but we tracked everything along and we did all that.
0: Mm-hmm.
1: I was thinking about her. Hold on. I got to find this woman. Look up California Swim. Here we go.
0: Is that a club?
1: No, no. It's a feat that this woman is doing. Catherine Breed. Oh, I would want to know if Katie Pumphrey would say this is, I don't question this is hard.
2: Can't wait to hear what it is. Because remember, Diane, he's not questioning the difficulty.
1: No, but there's just, let me, does something seem a little, well, I'm not going to lead the witness. Catherine Breed, early one morning next month, Catherine Breed will walk into the ocean just north of the California-Oregon border and start swimming south. Anywhere between 80 and 126 days later, if things go as planned, she will reach the California-Mexico border, becoming the first person ever to swim the entire length of California. Wow. Now, I think that's cool.
2: Yeah. Also, kind of crazy, right?
1: But it's not what you think it is. I think that's the problem I struggle with.
0: Well, you like kind of have a bias against things like these because of Diana Nyack.
1: Well, yes. but no, like when Katie did her thing, that was great.
0: Yeah.
1: She got in the water and she swam.
2: Well, that's the first thing that stands out in the distance you described. It's not a continuous swim, obviously.
1: It's 900 miles.
2: Mm-hmm. Oh, my God.
1: Yeah, no, which you can't do in what? Well, forget one day. It would take you more than a day.
2: Because how long did it, Katie's was like 25 miles. How long did it ultimately take?
1: Wasn't it, why do I want to say 14 hours?
2: I don't remember.
1: I don't either. I don't know why that number jumped out to me.
2: 1354.
1: I nailed it.
2: Wow.
1: Nailed it. That's a long time to swim. That is a very long time to swim.
2: Yes.
0: 13 hours versus 80 to 126 days.
1: But it's not. And so you hear 900 miles and you go like, holy crap, this girl's getting ready to swim.
0: She's 33.
1: 33.
0: Okay. So,
1: and then you get to this part where it's like, in order to attain this audacious goal, she'll have to swim about 900 miles along the rugged coastline in the open Pacific, vulnerable to great white sharks, elephant seals, venomous jellyfish, storms, currents, hypothermia, something, a dangerous condition in which muscles disintegrate from overexertion.
2: Didn't Diana Nyad get stung by a jellyfish?
1: Yeah, remember it got on her face. I was not a Diana Nyad fan.
0: No.
2: You also hated her musical instrument.
1: That's right. She did revelry for herself before she got in.
2: She had like a bugle.
1: Mm-hmm. Yes. One of Catherine Breed's, like somebody working with her, said it would be the equivalent of somebody running a marathon every day for months, only in a very remote area with moose or polar bears. And I'm like, this is amazing what this woman's going to do. Catherine Breed and her crew of four will eat, sleep, and live aboard a 52-foot sailboat, sheltering at night in coves and harbors. Except on periodic rest days, she will swim for 5 to 8 hours each day, starting where she stopped the previous day.
0: So what?
1: Goodbye.
0: Okay.
1: Goodbye.
2: So what does that mean in terms of, if you do the math, 900 miles, how many days did she think it would take?
1: Between 80 and 126.
2: So what is that per day?
1: 10, 15?
2: That's still, in those conditions,
0: yeah,
2: a lot of swimming. You're not in.
1: There's 40 days between 80 and 126.
0: Well, maybe she needs
1: two
0: rest days.
1: And then it talks about, like, listen, do I think it's easy? No, her training regimen is crazy. And I'm sure she's in fantastic shape. But what am I missing? Like, why can't I celebrate this?
2: Because of all the rest involved. And also, it takes a lot to cover it or to stay healthy.

0: interested in the story.
1: Also, at a dozen key locations, Catherine will come ashore for public education events.
0: Oh, no. What? I thought they were going to stay on the boat.
1: Which I also have a problem with.
0: Well, now she's walking around.
2: Yeah. And what's she going to do, go to the movies?
0: What comes out?
2: It's a rest day.
0: The summer. What blockbuster?
1: She wants to see The Odyssey. Yeah, but you know what? I can't. And I want to be, and I think it's because of Katie Pumphrey, where I'm like, this is awesome. This is, what did Katie call it? Not marathon swimming. Is that what she called it?
0: I like this.
1: It had a term.
0: It's definitely
1: endurance swimming.
0: Marathon gets people to the idea of
1: She's not even doing a half marathon a day. My favorite days of the swim were those days that she went to the mall.
2: Now this is, her boyfriend will shadow the boat's progress in a sprinter van to resupply the crew at sea with fresh vegetables.
1: I don't have a problem with
2: paperbacks, pints of ice cream, maybe a spare engine part in case something goes awry.
1: Right, for the chase boat. I get that.
0: What was the, because we learned that... Katie had also done the English Channel.
1: Right. I think this lady has done the English Channel.
0: Is that distance similar to what Katie did in Baltimore? Is that around 20, 25 miles? Does it say for this? What is this woman's
1: 900.
0: Name?
1: Oh, Catherine Breed. I don't have the length of the English Channel, but I do believe she swam the English Channel.
0: And wasn't Katie attached to some swim in California? Or am I thinking of somebody else?
1: Did she do Alcatraz? Why would you do Alcatraz? Sharks live there.
0: Wasn't there like a Catalina Island thing?
1: Oh, yeah. Well, that's, yeah, because Pirate was based at Catalina. No, did she swim L.A. to Catalina?
0: I don't, Catalina stands out. I don't know where she ended up going.
1: Did Catherine swim Catalina to L.A.? I think it took her 8 months. Am I going to line two?
0: Oh, I have it. So she did...
1: Who's this, Katie?
0: She did the English Channel. She did the Catalina Channel. And a 28.5-mile swim near Manhattan. God, love swimming.
3: Mm-hmm.
1: Where am I going? Line two?
0: But you count all of her stuff.
1: Yeah, you know why? Because she didn't have 30 days off
2: during
1: the whole thing. Hi, Elliot, in the morning.
4: Hey, Elliot, this is Tony. So I got a question. She's doing the Pacific, is that right?
1: Yeah, right off the coast of California.
4: How can you protect her from sharks with just four people on a sailboat?
1: You know what?
4: You can't tell me there ain't shark-infested waters out there. I'll tell you right now.
1: She said someone in a small boat will always be near her, and at known hot spots, multiple scanners will watch for sharks and sea life. She said, I can promise I'm not going to get bit by a shark. Now, I mean, you feel that way going in. And listen, I don't want her to get bit. Nobody wants her to get attacked. But she said that I guess they'll have spotters that will know if there's a shark around.
4: So how deep do these sonars go in the water? You know sharks swim pretty deep. They can hear anything up on top of the water and shoot straight up before anybody could even see her.
1: Yeah, I don't know. She talks about like one of the swims that she did, like a long swim where it was like one of those endurance swims, and some kind of like really a poisonous jellyfish got inside of her wetsuit.
2: Oh, no.
1: She had to peel her wetsuit off, and she started... No. It's Diana.
0: Oh.
1: That one got her face. She had to peel her wetsuit off and swim in her underpanties.
4: Well, that's pretty sexy.
1: They were talking about just how miserable and hypothermic she was.
0: Yeah, temperature.
2: And she started down with, like, hallucinating.
1: Yeah, but that was like an endurance swim. And this is, too, she's swimming 900 miles. And I do want to think, like, wow, that's pretty impressive. But there's a 40-day window between start and end. Like, If I hey, thank you, sir. If I put together all the swimming I've done in my life, have I swum 900 miles?
2: No. No.
1: Even as a kid?
0: No.
2: No.
1: I bet I
2: have.
1: Were
2: you on the swim team?
1: No.
2: Okay, then no.
1: No, but I bet like all the times I've been swimming in my life, if you add them up, have I done 900 miles?
2: No.
0: So if you phrased it differently, you thought we would come to a different
1: No,
0: answer?
1: I feel like everybody has swum 900 miles.
2: No.
1: Yes.
2: Do you ever do laps in the pool, or do you just stand there with a cocktail next to the wall?
1: I've done laps.
0: Not, as a kid, you probably
2: when?
0: More
1: no,
0: in the
1: I'm
0: pool.
1: Not. It's you not like...
2: not, you've not done laps in the years that I've known you. When have you done laps?
1: No, again, you're talking about...
2: Oh, is this like when I meditate?
1: Can I please... No, you say like you've never done laps. You've never done that thing with your friends where you're like, all right, I'm going to see how far I can push myself down on one breath, and you make it the whole way. That's a lap,
2: That's
1: by the way.
2: That's not swimming laps.
1: See, I go back because we try it again. Again, you treat it like I need to be goddamn Katie Ledecky. No, I'm just saying, if you're an adult, you've swum 900 miles.
2: Katie Ledecky has swum more than 900 miles in her life. You
1: Absolutely.
2: Have not.
1: I bet Katie Ledecky has swum 10,000 miles in her life. 20,000. You can tell me she swum 1,000,000 miles. I'd believe it.
2: There's no chance.
1: Tyler, you don't think you've done 900 miles?
0: I don't think I have. I don't think you have. I don't think Diane or Kristen has.
1: Have I come close? 800?
2: No.
1: Like we're going to be titty babies
2: no.
1: over it?
0: 800, yes.
2: Oh, my God. You're so delusional.
1: No, I'm trying to be realistic. But the only difference is she's doing it in 126 days. I did it in a lifetime.
2: Okay.
1: But my point is we've all taken breaks.
2: Mm-hmm.
1: That's all.
0: And if I may quote Bruce Springsteen, thanks for a lifetime.
1: You're welcome, Bruce. You're welcome.
0: Now, I'm looking. So she ends this swim at the Tijuana River, which is like right at the border.
1: Yeah, it's at the U.S.-Mexico border.
0: The Catalina Island, the channel swim, stopped at Ranchos Palos Verdes.
1: Oh, that's nice.
0: So you're familiar with that area?
1: I'll tell you, it's a lot nicer than Tijuana. Yes, it's very nice.
0: So it
1: I mean, there's
0: like
1: it's right on the water.
0: Yeah. But are there, I'm seeing some resorts pop up there.
1: Oh, I just know like there's like some cliff houses there that are gorgeous.
0: But you're still, that swim, you're still subject to the dangers of the sea, right?
1: Yes, of course.
0: Does she say which part of this California swim will be the most treacherous? I understand like stamina and energy and just fatigue can play later in the swim. But when you're talking about the elements faced north or southern California, northern or southern, does she explain that?
1: Well, I think like sharks would be more northern California. And then like sea lions and stuff are going to be southern, like down by San Diego.
0: Mm-hmm. Yeah, you can't see
1: Well, I guess you get
0: that.
1: Chunk in San Francisco. San Francisco, I feel like, Northern California, I feel like would be more dangerous.
0: I don't know. It's pretty amazing, despite your issues with
1: No, it is. And that's the point. I want to be excited for her, but I also know, like, for 40 days, she's going to be sleeping at, like, a Four Seasons.
0: Like, I understand that you may not go on her website and donate.
1: Oh, you're right about that.
0: But... just to read about her story, her history, her accomplishments, and then see this map of the swim. It reminds me of how I felt when Katie did the harbor swim.
1: Oh, again, I think it's impressive. Actually, I'll say this. I think what Katie did is more impressive than this.
2: Because it was
1: Katie
2: continuous
1: did,
2: for those almost 14 hours?
1: Yeah. Like, this woman will swim. And again, I could not walk into the water right now and swim 10 miles. I know that. Mm-hmm. I'm comfortable in saying that.
0: So Catherine, this is again from Swim California. She was the first human to swim San Francisco to Half Moon Bay. How far is that?
1: Where's Half Moon Bay?
0: Well, I don't think it's the one in Jamaica.
1: Isn't that where Roach got married?
0: Oh, you might be right.
1: Yeah, I think so.
0: I thought you would know that.
1: I don't know where Half Moon Bay is.
0: But you know San Francisco a little bit.
1: Yes.
0: Didn't you see Bon Jovi there?
1: Cow Palace, not open.
0: Oh, so it's basically, if you just head down the one, you see it here on the map.
3: Okay, that's not that far.
0: It's 28 miles for the swim.
1: Yeah.
0: And that was without rest.
1: So she did a straight 28.
0: Mm. Yes.
1: Okay. No, that's good. That, by the way, more impressive than 900.
0: It's the entire length of the state.
1: I know. And that is, I do want to be happier for her. I do. I just don't like the rest. Line 7. Hi, Elliot, in the morning.
5: Hey, buddy. Is this me?
1: Yes, sir. What can I do for you?
5: So I was listening to y'all, and I was thinking the sharks were the least of her problems, because you said she's in her swim at the Tijuana River.
1: Yes.
5: They release tens of millions of gallons of raw sewage into the river every day.
1: Is that true? Like, I mean, listen, I believe it. No,
2: don't you think she would be aware of that?
1: The Tijuana River is not known for its whitewater rafting.
5: I'm thinking sharks are the least of her problems if she's going up the Tijuana River.
1: All right, very good. Thank you. Yes, Tyler.
0: He's not wrong. Considered one of the most polluted rivers in North America.
1: Well, she is doing this to kind of raise awareness.
0: But she's just swimming to that point.
1: You can't go any further. Once you bang your head into the duty wall, that's as far as you can go.
0: She doesn't have to actually
1: swim in the Tijuana River. It's like Juliana Valencia going down to cover the Clara Barton. She's right there, but not in it.
0: Where was she this morning? She was somewhere.
1: Well, probably where they have to do the new repair work. She probably saw that story and was like,
2: not again.
1: Neo. Line 3. Hi, Elliot in the morning.
6: Hi, is this me?
1: Yeah, hi. Who's this?
6: Hi, I'm a swim coach, and I am the open water coordinator for like the area of D.C. and Maryland and Virginia. So I can give you a little background. It is called marathon swimming. That's what they call it at the Olympics, too, for 10K and over.
1: Right.
6: But you probably need to consider when she has to rest. It's not like she always wants to, but you got to consider the current and the storms that are going to be happening as she goes. So, like, your big thing is wrapping around why she get all this extra rest. Maybe it's probably because of the environmental stuff.
1: No, I get that. But when somebody says, hey, this lady, and again, I'm sure she's a great athlete, but when they said this lady is going to swim the 900 miles of the California coast, they set it up in a way where it's like, oh my God, like she's the Michael Wardian of swimming. Like she's just going to go. And then you find out that it may take her 80 days. It may take her 120 days. There's her days on shore. It's like, I guess when they say it, it's like, I'll use the Appalachian Trail, right?
2: Yeah.
1: There are some people that it takes them years to do the Appalachian Trail. They'll do this segment and that segment and this segment and that segment. Or then there's the straight hikers who start and they just go. They make it sound like the way that she's setting this record of doing, they make it sound like it is like a through hiker as opposed to what I've done, which is 900 miles, but just in a little bit longer time.
2: See, she's also laughing at that.
1: Now, ma'am, is it, you're a swim coach. Has the average person swum 900 miles?
6: I'm going to agree with Diane and Tyler and say unlikely.
1: But not out of the question.
6: Maybe if they were an avid swimmer as a kid.
1: Yes, and that was all of us.
6: If you did swim... And if you did swim team, for sure. But one more thing to consider in this timeline, because I want to give this woman some credit.
1: I do,
6: one,
1: too.
6: One, just going in day after day after day after day. That also sounds like mentally super tough. But sometimes when you swim, because the current is so strong or the wind is so strong, you're like barely moving. So like if you think of the people who swim the English Channel, like they'll maybe go 1 mile in an hour, which a pretty good mile, like in a pool is about 20 minutes, you know, open water, maybe slightly longer. So you should be getting maybe 2.5 to 3 if you're a pretty good swimmer, which I'm sure this lady is. But you might be going almost nowhere. So that's another thing that they have to put into account for, like, she's going to do all 900 miles. And I don't know, the mental toughness of keep going.

0: something when, like, you're trying to swim in that boat and you are still in that same place, you haven't gone anywhere, that sounds like it sucks.
1: Yeah, no, but I mean, get pushing
2: you
1: through.
2: You look over and your friends are eating ice cream.
1: No, but pushing through the mental.
0: And you haven't moved 5 inches.
2: Right.
1: Pushing through the mental is, but that's a part of anything. Like even old man hockey, you get pinned in the zone and you can't change and you're tired, but you still got to push through.
2: Anything to
1: and
2: insert
1: you know,
2: yourself.
1: No, sure. And you know, like Moo Moo.
2: Did you hear her? Sure.
1: No, Moo Moo wants you to make a change so he can get on the ice. We've all been there.
3: Were you even asked to join the team again this Saturday?
1: Yeah, I'm in this Saturday, although I haven't gotten an update.
2: Oh, no.
3: And if you'll recall, Katie tried to do the Baltimore swim a second time.
1: Right.
3: And had to abort the mission because of weather and wind.
1: Right. But I bet if she said, I'm going to do it, it's only going to take me between 80 and 126 days, she could have gotten it done. Yes. Hey, where are you a coach?
0: I coach out in the Woodbridge, Virginia area.
1: So, you know, like swimming obviously does very well, especially women swimming. So, you know, like Katie Ledecky and Tori Husk and all of them, right?
0: Oh, yeah. Mm-hmm.
1: Yeah. No, that's awesome.
0: So, I'm coaching kids who want to be able to swim in college is the type of swimming that I coach.
1: No, I think that's great. Hey, one other thing. When you said that you're in charge of, like, open water swimming in the area, like, like if somebody wants to go swimming in the Chesapeake, everybody's got to go through you?
0: No, it's for USA Swimming. So, like, any USA Swimming team that is going to do open water swim, I'm the coordinator, and I help them plan it and make sure the conditions are going to be okay and follow all the rules of USA Swimming. So I wouldn't say it's for everyone, right, but it's for anyone who is a member of USA Swimming.
1: I gotcha. That still sounds very, like that sounds like a prestigious job.
0: Thank you. Thank you. I've worked really hard at it. I've been very lucky. USA Swimming just hired me to go out last week to Las Vegas and coach out there. So that was pretty cool to coach for USA Swimming, like the actual swim team, you know.
1: Dude, that's
0: the
1: awesome.
0: National team.
1: Oh, congratulations. Hey, you know what? Let me get you a shirt.
0: What? Oh, that's so awesome. I love listening to you guys all the time. And Diane, I'm so glad you're back.
2: Thank you.
1: That's awesome. Hey, hold tight 1 second. Hold on 1 second for me, please. That's great. Gotten in USA Swimming.
3: According to a listener who used Anthropic or Claude, the AI agent.
1: Right.
3: The average person in their lifetime.
1: Oh, how far they'll swim? But are they taking into account like you swam as a kid?
3: It's a decent range, so I do think so.
1: Am I not giving myself enough credit? have I swum more than I think I have?
3: Do you want the minimum or the maximum? For the estimate.
1: Maximum. No, minimum. Minimum.
3: Okay. Because I told you it's a big range.
1: Right.
3: 30 miles.
1: 30 miles? So it's 30 to 1,000? What is the maximum?
3: 100.
1: I'm definitely closer to 100. Whoops. All right. Quick break. We'll come back. Let's do some dirt. And then right after that, I have tickets for you to see Rufus DeSoul.
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1: When you finally find your thing, you want the whole world to know about that thing. 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

0: 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Thank you guys very, very much for coming in. All right, we got to get into some dirt. And then right after that, I'll have tickets for you to go see Rufus DeSoul. Diane, well, that timed that out. Let's go, let's get into some dirt, please.
1: Another packed house of celebrities to see the Knicks win last night at Madison Square Garden. Taylor was there, along with a couple of the Haim sisters. Tyler was still wondering how Mariska Hargitay was able to get one of Taylor's shirts so quickly.
2: And change into.
1: Yeah.
0: Right. Well, Taylor probably had one in her purse or something in case that one got ripped or broken and gave it to Mariska. Was she there, like, doing a tasting?
1: I doubt it.
0: For the wedding?
1: Well, you know, there's a nice chunk of time where there's no events planned there. And she's going to get married in the middle of it.
0: They got a lot of things going on. Maybe it was just a venue visit and tasting. And that
1: I can't
0: the
1: believe she's
0: going to
1: have 1,100 people at her wedding.
0: I mean, yesterday I had her at 18,000.
1: Right.
0: So it actually seems small to me.
1: Right.
0: Right. But did they still haven't confirmed it's Madison Square Garden.
1: No, they're not going to confirm that. Who's going to confirm that? Her mother?
0: No, Travis's dad.
2: Yes.
1: Oh, that's right.
2: Absolutely.
0: Loose lips, Kelsey.
1: Accidentally. lots of celebrities. So I'm sure a bunch of them are going to travel to San Antonio for Game 5.
0: Oh, I bet not.
1: No?
0: I bet not.
1: They don't want to be in the arena?
0: I bet they don't want to sit there and get just, when I say hammered, I don't mean drunk,
1: right,
0: but hammered for 3 hours.
2: Yeah. Outside of Spike, I don't think there were any for Games 1 or 2.
1: Is that right?
2: Mm-hmm.
0: Yeah, I didn't really like tune in and watch like I did at least the first half of the last ones.
1: Mm-hmm.
0: I don't see Timothy Chalamet getting on a plane.
2: Oh, he was there.
0: Chalamet was there. Yeah. I take it back.
1: With Kylie?
0: I take it back.
1: Mm.
2: It says it was Spike, Ben Stiller, and Chalamet who were there.
0: Who, in San Antonio?
2: Yeah.
0: Oh, then you know what? Good on them.
1: Other news today, Tyler Mane, the big actor who played Sabretooth in the

0: The original X-Men movie, announcing on Instagram he's been diagnosed with breast cancer. He just started chemo earlier this week. He said, one in 750 men will be diagnosed in their lifetime, and I am one of them because it is rarely talked about. It's usually found in later stages and has worse outcomes, and I want to change that.
1: You know what? Good for him.
0: Yeah.
1: Good for him for going public.
0: So invited people to follow him on his journey, vowing to kick this thing in the ass. He's also known for playing Michael Myers in the two Rob Zombie Halloween movies as well. So early games of the World Cup kicking off today, 3 o'clock.
1: 3 o'clock, you get Mexico.
0: Mm-hmm.
1: They'll get underway. And then 10 o'clock tonight is South Korea and Czechia.
0: Also, if you want to do the Bonnaroo live streaming, that is out this evening on Disney Plus. Skrillex leading today's lineup.
1: Thank you.
0: And then Game 5 of the Stanley Cup Finals tonight at 8 Eastern on ABC with the Carolina Hurricanes hosting the Vegas Golden Knights.
1: That's a big one tonight. That's a really big one.
0: Green Day's Billy Joe Armstrong, Mike Dirnt, Trey Cool appearing in a newly released trailer for Nimrods, a Green Day comedy. You like?
1: It was fine. It was fine.
2: I
1: you know
2: it was
1: what?
2: Pretty good.
1: It wasn't. My bar was low.
0: Yeah.
1: So that being said, it was good. It was good.
0: So it's a bunch of teenage musicians who win the opportunity to open for
1: Green Day. And then they got to get to the show.
0: Because of their demo tape.
1: Yeah. No, I mean, it's, again, the bar was really low. So I guess from that standpoint, it comes across better.
2: They're the anal OG dogs.
1: That did make me laugh.
0: Property Brothers star Jonathan Scott's going to tape a pilot for a new daytime talk show called Better with Jonathan Scott later on this month. So they said CBS is developing it for a possible launch in the fall of 2027, more lifestyle oriented, but there'll also be celebrities who are going to be sprinkled in as well.
1: Hey, has Outlast started on Netflix?
0: Outlast.
1: When does that start streaming?
2: The Survivor thing?
1: Yeah. Like they did. So there's been, I think there was two seasons where they were like in Alaska. But now they're doing one like the beach. So it's, yes, there's been seasons of Outlast before.
2: Wait, so
0: or is this one called The Jungle?
1: The Jungle is this one.
2: So I meant Survivor, like the television show.
1: It is like that.
2: But because I'm thinking, what's the saying? Outwit, outlast, outplay.
1: Thank you.
2: That's not it.
1: No.
2: Oh.
1: No. So Outlast is, it is a very Survivor type show. Somebody wins $1 million. And so, but there are people that are saying two things. Number one, if you like Survivor, mm-hmm. which everybody does, you'll love Outlast.
0: Yeah.
1: Number two, Outlast had taken place in Alaska, but now they're going to the jungle. And they said that it's even better than the Alaska ones. The whole reason I ask is, I know that, I don't know if it just started or if it's just getting ready to start. But there's a woman from DC on the show.
2: Yeah, I've never heard of it.
1: The reviews, again, I never saw the Alaska ones. They say it's great. Like it's really, really good. Like you have to be a dick in order to win.
0: Mm-hmm.
1: Like you have to, there are teams and you can switch teams and they steal from each other. Like it is hard. Core aggressive.
2: So it's brain and brawn.
1: Yes. But I don't know when, I don't know if it started or it's getting ready to start.
2: It looks like it came out yesterday.
0: Oh.
1: Oh. Okay. Well, everybody was watching basketball. All right.
0: Guy Fieri debuting a new Food Network digital series today called Guy's Feast Club, streaming exclusively on their YouTube channel. Bert Kreischer is one of the guests for this abbreviated first season. Billy Ray Cyrus said he almost died a few years ago from a bout of sepsis. He says if it weren't for a miracle from God, he also suffered vocal paralysis, but it seems as though he is feeling better now. You know, David Harbour from Stranger Things confessing he had a breakdown after all of those reports came out that he was harassing Millie Bobby Brown on the set of the show. He said he is guilty of erratic behavior, but it is due to his bipolar disorder. But he says now, looking back, they still are getting along very well. Shannon Doherty's estate has sold her house in Malibu for $7.7 million 2 years after her death. They did not disclose the buyer, but they did say the money from the proceeds of the sale, since she didn't have any children,
1: right,
0: will go back to her mother, who was managing her estate. Glenn Close going to get her first Oscar at the 2026 Governor's Awards after 8 career nominations without a win. They announced yesterday that she'll join director Ridley Scott and then Disney's first Black animator, Floyd Norman, as honorary award recipients. I can't believe she's never won one.
1: Glenn Close has never won an Oscar?
0: No, nominated 8 times, but she has never won one.
1: I wonder if I could even name a movie that she was nominated for.
0: Fatal Attraction?
1: Was she nominated for that? I will not be ignored, Dan.
0: Absolutely.
1: She was?
0: I'm betting on it, yeah.
2: She is right.
1: Okay. Well, I got that.
2: Did
1: now it's your turn.
0: I said.
1: Who?
2: The Natural?
0: With Robert Redford?
1: You know what? Yes, yes, yes. All
2: that
1: right.
2: Was for supporting.
1: Okay, that's fine.
2: Dangerous Liaisons?
1: Never saw it.
2: The Big Chill?
1: Oh, yes. Horrible movie.
0: Oh, I love that movie.
1: The Big Boar.
0: No, you
1: horrible
0: suck.
1: Movie. Horrible move.
0: Kaylee Cuoco announced that she and her husband are expecting baby number 2. They already have a 3-year-old little girl named Matilda. David Beckham going to get a star on the Hollywood Walk of Fame tomorrow. His son Brooklyn is expected to snub him. So we will see what happens there. And the other news coming out, 24 Jump Street is in the works with Channing Tatum, Jonah Hill, and Ice Cube.
3: My name is Jeff.
1: Oh, sorry.
0: My name's Jeff.
2: What is that from?
0: The first one?
1: The first
0: 21 Jump Street?
1: Yeah. That's a good series.
2: That's funny. You sent me the clip. I didn't even know what it was.
0: Oh.
1: It's a good series. Both of them were good. That's a good series.
0: They said they're skipping 23 because it's basically taking them so long to make this one.
1: Right. No, it's
0: so
1: good.
0: So 24 is in the works.
1: All right. Very good. 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

0: 435-5468. Hi, Elliot in the morning.
1: It's not over.
2: Is it me?
0: Yes, it is. Who are you?
2: Oh, my God. My name is Ivy.
0: Ivy. I like that name. Ivy, I am going to give you a pair of tickets to go see Rufus Du Sol coming up at Audi Field.
2: Shut up. Oh, my God. Thank you so much.
0: Hey, I'm happy to do it. So listen, you hold tight one second. Let me get some info from you, and you have a great time at the show. 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Thank you guys very much. Tomorrow's Friday. 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If you win anything on the show tomorrow, I will give you a case of beer from our friends at Lone Oak Farm Brewing Company. 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Cash for you, 7:30 and 9 o'clock. Tickets for you to see Poppy. We got to jam those in. And don't forget, early in the show, right around 6:20, last tickets I have for you to go to the Warped Tour this weekend. You win any of those, you get yourself a free case of beer. Also, Young the Giant will be in here tomorrow morning, right around 9:15. So we'll get live music with them. They're the head of their show tomorrow night at Wolf Trap. Now, if you missed anything from this morning, you need information on anything, Facebook, X, Instagram, at EITM Online. Everybody have yourself a good, safe day. We'll see everybody back here tomorrow. And see you soon.
3: The day is closed. 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It's gone from us. It's gone away. It'll be back tomorrow, though. We'll celebrate. Ho, ho.

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0: 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Mm. 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And finally, a delicious dessert of alternative throughout your evening.
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Richmond's Alternative Alt 102.1. It's Vaughn, and I'm in poor health. I've been stressed out. On top of life, the Canes have been in the Stanley Cup playoffs for 2 months. I've been stress eating. I'm fat. I'm so nervous about tonight. These games have been crazy, unpredictable. Like, they're playing differently. And I'm so, so happy at the same time. It's weird. Please root for the Canes tonight in Game 5 against Vegas. Thank you. Here's In Color with Headlights on Alt 102.1. Yeah.

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0: Digging deep through the history of Alt
1: 1021. Okay, let's hear it.
0: It's time to open Vaughn's Vault.
2: Well, this is sort of an inevitable Vaughn's Vault track. And I associate it with summer, probably because it was released on July 4th, 1998. Quintessential summer track. Seems though we're having record heat today in RVA, perhaps. How about The Flies, Got You Where I Want You?

0: really want it?
1: Yeah.
0: Do you really want it?
1: Yeah.
0: Do you?
2: Okay,
0: you do. Elliot in the Mornings, 100 a day. 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

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Your next chance to score Iron Blossom tickets on a text to win will be this afternoon on your drive home with Liz. 5:30-ish time, she'll drop a keyword. 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I forget his name. It's like Jack Black or Jack White, something like that. Yeah, so good luck with that keyword this afternoon. You could be in for a ticket upgrade as well.

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102.1, you know, we're only born with two natural fears. The fear of falling, which you see babies wake up from falling a million times in their dreams. It's actually adorable. Also, fear of loud noises. Everything else, phobias learned or acquired later in life. Today, my biggest fear, bad bounces in the Vegas Golden Knights and their big money stars. Go. Let's go, Canes.

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0: A song that could make it to the Alt 1021 playlist. So long as you say so. It's Alt 1021's Pick of the Week. Let us know what you think now on socials at Alt1021RVA. Hashtag RVAPCK. Alt1021.
1: We've been shining the spotlight here on the new one from The Neighborhood. They dropped the album Ultrasound late last year. And these guys, they have like sort of their own pocket. They're not super loud, but they have stuck out. They have cut through with their own style. Great instrumentalist, Jesse Rutherford, an awesome vocalist. And this one's called Private, Keeping It Private. Our pick of the week this week on Alt 1021. Shh.

From their new album, Ultrasound, there's Private from The Neighborhood. It's our pick of the week this week on Alt-1021. Totally digging that. If you are, let us know. Maybe it makes it onto the Alt-1021 playlist. Get those thumbs up at Alt-1021RVA on the socials. And it's a lot easier for us if you tag it, RVAPCK. Thank you so much.

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Alt 1021, there's Edge Hill with Double Take. They'll be in town for Iron Blossom September 19th and 20th, returning to RVA. 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It's crazy to me. So is Jack White. 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

Ellie in the morning's got two more chances for you to score 100 bucks tomorrow around 7:30 and 9 a.m. Make sure you're listening. He'll tell you when to call. It's usually after those times. But if you get through, you win 100 bucks cash. And he's been doing it for years. He just wants you to spend it on something fun. Liz has something fun for you, too, today at 5:30. Our keyword to get you into Iron Blossom Music Festival. She's on her way in. Have a great rest of your day. Keep cool out there. We'll smell you tomorrow. Love you, Kat.

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Alt-102.1, Richmond's alternative. Good afternoon, RVA. Hello, it's Liz. Welcome to Thursday. Coming up around 5:30, I've got your next code word to possibly win tickets to the Iron Blossom Music Festival. So stick around for that. 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But like I said, that code word is coming up around 5:30. Here's some No Doubt for you.

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3: 64 eastbound, seeing a little merging delay onto 95 southbound at the Bryan Park interchange. A disabled tractor trailer on the right shoulder, 95 southbound just after Arthur Ashe Boulevard. A lane blocked southbound Richmond Highway at Hopkins Road. I'm Samantha Stone with traffic.
4: Tonight, expect a chance of showers and thunderstorms with a low of 75.
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1021 Richmond's Alternative. It's Liz, and last night I went down to Kanawha Plaza for the Hot Mulligan Joyce Manor show. It was a lot of fun, albeit very hot and sweaty, very humid. I was sweating in places I didn't know you could sweat in, but regardless, it was a fun show. So here's some Joyce Manor for you. It's Well Whatever It Was.

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Richmond's Alternative, Alt-102-1. It's Liz, and don't forget, coming up around 5:30-ish, I'm going to have your code word to possibly win tickets to the Iron Blossom Music Festival that's going to be here in Richmond in September. These guys will be performing. It's Portugal the Man.

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Alt-102.1 Richmond's Alternative. It's Liz. And if you were hoping to get a break from the heat and the humidity, guess what? You're not getting one. It's supposed to be super hot for the rest of the weekend. So be prepared. Stay cool. Stay hydrated. Dominic Fike now, Baby Doll.

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1: 95 southbound near Arthur Ashe Boulevard, an accident blocking that left inside lane, backing up traffic around the Bryan Park interchange. Also an accident northbound on the downtown expressway near Robinson Street and Arthur Ashe Boulevard. I'm Samantha Stone with traffic.
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Alt-102.1, Richmond's alternative. 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And, like, don't get me wrong, I love arts and crafts, but I do not need any more ideas for things to do. I already have, like, 10 half-finished

projects at home. I need a break. 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
1: 64 eastbound, seeing some delays between Broad Street, Glenside, and 95 at the Bryant Park interchange. The accident, 95 southbound near Arthur Ashe Boulevard, is now on the right shoulder and travel lanes are open there. Outbound Cary Street, some stop and go at 3 Chopped. I'm Samantha Stone with traffic.
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1021 is preparing for the biggest weekend of the year with your passes to Iron Blossom and a big ol' XL VIP upgrade. Jack White, LCD Sound System, Portugal the Man, Edge Hill, Fantagram, and more.

1021, it's Liz, and I was looking at the music log earlier, and there was an Alice in Chains song scheduled here originally, but it's not like my favorite Alice in Chains song. It's honestly one that I believe to be wildly overplayed to the point that I kind of can't stand it. So I figured I would replace it with what I believe to be a better Alice in Chains song. It's Them Bones.

0: want it?
1: Yeah.
0: Do you really want it?
1: Yeah.
0: Do you?
2: Okay,
0: you do. Elliot in the Mornings, 100 a day. 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
4: 64 westbound, seeing slow traffic across the Chaco Valley Bridge, merging with some heavy volume on 95 northbound. Stop and go northbound Belvedere, approaching West Gray Street. Delays on Hull Street, both directions at East 5th. I'm Samantha Stone with traffic.
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Alt-102.1, Richmond's alternative. It's Liz. And coming up in about 9 minutes, I am going to have your code word to possibly win tickets to the Iron Blossom Music Festival. So don't

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1: All right. Hey, hi, hello. It's Liz. 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
1: Heavy delays continuing 64 westbound on the Shaco Valley Bridge, merging with 95 and 195 northbound at the Bryan Park Interchange. An incident Chamberlain and Wilkinson. An accident East Byrd at 7th Street. I'm Samantha Stone with traffic.
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Alt 102.1, Richmond's alternative. It's Liz. And don't forget, tomorrow morning, right after Elliot, it's the Elliot in the Morning after party. That is one whole hour of commercial.

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2: 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sometimes bad ways, but mainly good ways. The band is The Neighborhood. 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

Well, Richmond, it's Liz, and my time for the day is up. Thank you for hanging out with me. I will see you back here tomorrow afternoon at 3. And don't forget, tomorrow we've got your final code words to possibly win tickets to the Iron Blossom Music Festival. 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It's very hot and humid. 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
0: 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Mm. 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And finally, a delicious dessert of alternative throughout your evening.
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